0: now all of a sudden they have this story to where it was never really even mentioned about the number, right? In the initial cease and desist. Don't get me wrong. It's petty as far as petty as can be.
1: Right, right. Is that even a big deal? I was about to ask you. I'm never going to go to school there because of what they did with the number and all that baloney?
0: It's the way he's sounding. That's the way he's making, his people are making it sound right now. But there is a theory out there that maybe LSU kind of threw this out to get a little bad pub for him as well. And maybe they weren't happy with some of the way business was being done, if that makes
1: any
0: sense.
1: Well, he sent a cease and desist letter, right? And that's
0: what I just said, yes.
1: Yeah, that's not playing around, Chris. That's, you know, that's going straight to flexing your muscle and throwing a couple jabs in there. So I wouldn't like that either.
0: And then George writes, don't forget when Rick Barry got to the Rockets, he couldn't wear his traditional 24 because Moses Malone had it. So he wore number 2 at home and number 4 on the road.
1: Could I call BS on that? I've never heard that. But if that's true, that's just fantastic. I can't believe the NBA would allow that. I don't think they would allow that anymore this year, right? That's got to be put in a long time ago. Jeez.
0: Yep, 1978 through 80. It was his final 2 seasons of his career, and he played with the Rockets, and he wore 2 at home and 4 on the road. He wore 24 in honor of his idol, Willie Mays. How dare you, Arnie, doubt George whenever he tweets.
1: I can't believe it. I can't believe it.
0: George's kind of a little historian there every time that we hear from him. I don't think you want to get on his bad side. Speaking of guys that want to stay on their good side, Doug writes, the biggest story in college football right now isn't the games, guys. It's the temper tantrum from number 5. Somebody get this man a juice box, a timeout, and a safe place.
1: That's not actually the best way to put it. That's exactly what it sounds like. I'm going to take my toys and go home, and I'm going to leave the sandbox because I don't like the way everybody's playing. And really, you know, it's one thing if you're a quarterback like Patrick Mahomes and you have all the credentials. Even if you're Tom Brady and you're retired and you want to say something afterwards, that's also okay. You've been in the NFL 2 years. You're coming off an injury plagued season and a lot of people have question marks about you. That's where your concentration should be right now.
0: It's still kind of wild, though, how that story blew up. Just wild. Our man Shady Sean 420, who either his birthday is April 20th or there's something great about something 420. He writes, that's sarcasm. I know what it means, guys. First couple segments have come to an end, and you two have not mentioned my Titans or UFC 330. Well, let me start by Arnie has no idea what's going on at UFC 330. So it's not even in the Roman numeral
1: Did
0: rundown.
1: Did I miss that? Did I miss the UFC 330?
0: Yeah, I won't waste your time on it.
1: Okay.
0: But Robert Saleh, first game with the Tennessee Titans. They look pretty good. They play their starters. Cam Ward was out there. He looked okay.
1: He didn't look okay. He didn't look very good. He just...
0: Yeah. I mean, did you watch every snap or did you watch...
1: No, I didn't watch every snap. And there were so many other games I wanted. I just wanted to see who was San Francisco going to be sitting out there. I figured they had so many injuries. And then it was... Adrian Martinez, is that the quarterback from Nebraska? Is that who that was?
0: Nebraska and Kansas State. That's right.
1: Jesus.
0: Yep. He wasn't too bad. 16 of 30... for 159 yards. He was sacked twice. And then the first quarterback for Kurt Cignetti came in. Curtis Rourke was the backup. I love college football, right? There were dudes that were playing for the Niners that haven't played college football in years. And I'm like, whoa, where'd this guy? And have never played in the NFL either, right? Adrian Martinez, Curtis Rourke, Sincere McCormick was like on the Raiders practice squad. Khalil Herbert's been out for a couple years. Zamir White was a Raiders backup last year. They did play Stribling, and he looked pretty good, man, Deshaun Stribling for San Francisco. But I bring all those notes and nuggets up because I got to ask, how concerned should you be over the way the injury situation is looking to San Francisco right now?
1: I mean, we got to see how deep it is, but it certainly seems like it's going to linger into the season, does it not? So many players around, but they're veterans. They were going to be out anyway for the preseason. So right now it doesn't make a difference, but I don't even know if they'll be prepared fully for game one. I'm going against San Francisco, at least for the first couple games, that's for sure.
0: 19 to 13, by the way, was the final score. I tried, Sean. We couldn't get anything positive.
1: By the way, did Curtis Rourke get hurt in that game, too? Didn't he get hurt?
0: He did, I mean, it's just like every other player for the San Francisco 49ers that's been dinged up. Would you be surprised at all?
1: No. I know he was having a good game, but.
0: Rib injury, had difficulty breathing.
1: Okay.
0: Initial x-rays were negative for fractures. So he's fighting to make the 53-man roster. But again, you're looking at the potential third quarterback battle as well, too. All right, quick break. When we come back, do we do a segment?
1: Oh, yeah.
0: Or is that for later? Oh, okay. Let's go. The segment is coming up next right here on Fox Sports Radio.
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27: It's August 2023, a county government meeting in Pennsylvania's Lehigh Valley. A young woman, early 20s, steps up to the mic to speak.
28: My two-month-old son was happily drinking milk from his bottle when he quickly started choking, turned blue, and went limp. My boyfriend transported our son to the changing table as I grabbed an anti-choking device and my boyfriend began assembling it. Two pumps of the device and my son was conscious, gasping for air and coughing up milk.
27: They all went to the ER to make sure the baby was okay.
28: But upon arriving at Lehigh Valley Hospital, the diagnosis quickly became something so different.
27: One of the doctors had a theory.
28: She stated to my father and mother-in-law that we are young, first-time parents who got frustrated with our baby and violently shook him to make him stop crying. And a confession would only make things easier for us.
27: The parents were told to leave the hospital without their son. And he wouldn't come home for 7 whole months.
28: I'm a postpartum mom dealing with the grief and the trauma of my son being ripped from my arms. And I'm a mom who lost everything in less than 24 hours due to one doctor's misdiagnosis. Enough is enough.
27: And then the next person speaks. And the next one. The stories they tell form a pattern of parents walking into a Lehigh Valley hospital to get help for a child, only to leave without them. And the same doctor's name kept coming up again and again. A pediatrician.
0: I ask you, what kind of doctor does this?
27: 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From Serial Productions and the New York Times, I'm Diane Neary. And this is The Preventionist, a story about a doctor and the rise of a powerful field of pediatric medicine.
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3: Yo, G, they can't stop me from rapping, can they? Kenny,
4: got to imagine my excitement to learn that not only is Steve DeSager in tonight, but we get a segment. What's going on, Steve? How's it going?
5: Hello once again, and we'll start with the NFL news and then get to hoops. But 49ers running back Christian McCaffrey missed another practice today.
4: Oh, here we go.
5: He's been out due to, quote, tightness.
4: Ouch.
5: Just that. The Texans place quarterback Graham Mertz on IR, sign quarterback Brett Rippon. Cardinals first-round running back Jeremiah Love's going to miss the next week with a sore ankle, and running back James Conner is still out after foot surgery a year ago. As for Patriots defensive back Christian Gonzalez, he was held out of practice due to injury, they say, although they've not been specific of what that is. He is also waiting for a long-term contract extension. One defensive back who's been waiting and waiting and got one today is the Seahawks Pro Bowler Devin Witherspoon, 4-year extension. Worth more than $100 million guaranteed. Ooh. There are 7 NFL preseason games on the Saturday schedule. The NFL's next exhibitions are not till Thursday, 2 of them. As for the late night games, couple minutes to go at Baltimore Ravens 24-7 over the Eagles.
4: And that's a winner.
5: The Cowboys lead 10-7 at Seattle in the third. Did you know that this is the weekend for the Basketball Hall of Fame's enshrinement?
4: No clue.
5: It's going on tonight, actually.
4: I had no idea.
5: Mark Few, Gonzaga coach, is into the Hall of Fame this year.
4: Not
5: only a couple times National Coach of the Year in college hoops, but 25 straight years and counting into the NCAA tournament. Doc Rivers, as a coach, is into the Hall of Fame. Not only was a good point guard in his playing days, he's top 10 in wins all time in NBA history. Some people have forgotten about or wanted to forget about some of the recent years coaching Milwaukee or Philadelphia, but he was with the Clippers for years, yep. Boston Celtics about a decade, Orlando 25 years ago. Former referee Joey Crawford getting into the Hall of Fame this weekend. An NBA ref for almost 40 seasons.
4: Who put him in? Tim Duncan? Is that
5: who? Yes, his favorite. Over 2,500 regular season games he reffed, number 2 all time. As for a player getting in, Amari Stoudemire, who was Rookie of the Year 2003, up averaging 21 points a game his first 8 seasons with the Phoenix Suns. From the Women's Committee into the Basketball Hall of Fame, keep in mind, it's the Hall of Fame for the sport in Springfield, Massachusetts, not for the NBA. Candace Parker is in, not only a legend at Tennessee, the university that is, but WNBA, and so much success there. Also from the Tennessee Lady Vols, Shamique Holdsclaw, 6-time WNBA All-Star in. Elena Deladon into the Hall of Fame tonight, 2-time MVP in the WNBA. And in as a group, the U.S. women's team that won the gold at the Atlanta Olympics in 1996. So that group includes some people that are already in the Hall of Fame as individuals like Lisa Leslie and Dawn Staley and Rebecca Lobo. And in from the Contributors Committee, Mike D'Antoni is now a Basketball Hall of Famer because of his innovation of the up-tempo and spacing philosophy and the offensive strategy. He had been a coach in Italy for years and had played overseas and then came to the NBA and was Coach of the Year a couple times, more than a decade apart. But as of tonight, Mike D'Antoni is a basketball Hall of Famer.
4: Does that seem like a weird name to be a Hall of Famer?
5: Yes, it is. But again, it's from the Contributors Committee, so it has more than just wins and losses in the mind. Venus Williams is still playing tennis these days, and she's going to be at the U.S. Open. We'll see her in doubles. Thing is, she keeps entering in singles at some of these places as well. Yesterday, Venus lost her first round match in Cincinnati, which means she's lost 13 matches in a row.
6: Wow.
5: In singles. Over the past year plus, she is 0-13, and she lost to an unknown 6-2, 6-2 yesterday.
4: Jeez. Like everything in the segment tonight.
5: You know that no tournament is going to say no to giving her a wild card if she wants to enter, even if she becomes 50 years old. She's such a draw. And it's one loss after another.
6: She should play pickleball. Just give it up. Play pickleball.
5: You know that she's going to be in, you know, it's going to be Venus and Serena on the court at the same time in New York and doubles. And I'm sure that's going to happen. It just, there's a, if you're a tournament, you just can't say no to that, even if they're out in the first round. Of course, did you see, it wasn't that many weeks ago, Serena Williams was actually on the court, kind of tuning up. And she can still serve. My goodness, she can still serve. But moving around the court and actually winning points, that's a little bit different. PGA playoffs started this week. Jordan Spieth is just outside the top 50 in the standings. Only the top 50 advance to next week in the playoffs. It's the top 70 golfing this weekend in Memphis. Scottie Scheffler showed him why he's the best. Yesterday shot 61. After today, after the third round, he's still leading in Memphis by two strokes. Sam Burns is tied for second after shooting 62. A reminder, Sunday's IndyCar race on Fox TV is in Ontario, Canada. Alex Palou just earned his sixth victory of the year last weekend. And the story in baseball this afternoon came from this Cardinals rookie, Joshua Baez.
7: He swings and he hits it high, deep to center field. That's back. That's a goner. The first swing in the big leagues. How about that? Joshua Baez goes yard.
5: Longtime Cardinals announcer John Rooney with the call there. And the guy wasn't over. Second at bat, he hit it out at Wrigley Field as well. And then his third at bat of the day.
7: A swing, and there's a drive, and that's hit well to right field. That's deep to right. That ball is gone. That ball is gone. Unbelievable. Three at bats in the big leagues. Three home runs for Joshua Baez.
5: That had never been done before.
6: Bet for him to be rookie of the year next year. Right, bet that now. Right, bet him now.
5: I thought Arnie was going to make, hey, can we vote him rookie of the year this year? It's August 15th. Does this count?
4: He did something that's never been done.
5: That's correct. A little history today.
4: Thanks, Steve. Hey, don't forget with the iHeartRadio app, you can stream us wherever you happen to be. 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
21: 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That was 24 years ago. 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How did my father become the scheming mastermind? Was he like this with everyone? And is it possible, after all these years, he's actually changed? I have no idea where he lives or what he's up to, but my goal with this podcast is to track him down and get to the truth about who my father, Manny Veeder, really is. 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
20: Now, I know this might be a little bit of infringement on Sunday night's show, but
21: yeah.
20: You alone for 2 weeks yet? Roman numeral 15, how's it looking?
21: No, my wife leaves tomorrow.
20: Ah.
21: It's going to be pure hell on me.
20: I know. It's rough on you. You got to take care of a dog.
21: Yeah. Pure hell.
20: You got to take care of a dog and you got to feed yourself.
21: I can't take care of the dog, so I'm going up to Vermont for a week and a half.
20: I thought you said the dog was getting better.
21: Yeah, but I can't do it by myself. I got to get some sleep. I got a nap during the day.
20: By the way, this is that moment where we remind everyone that Arnie is a trophy husband, and his only show is his
22: Lucky
20: Sunday night
22: you.
20: Show. Yeah, right? Right?
21: I do a lot of fill-in.
20: Yeah, yeah, you'll do fill-ins, but I mean, when it comes down to it, if no one takes a day off, you have one show. And I'm grateful of the work that you put into it, but man, you complain like you're working a shift like Lorena's working this weekend or something. Or like Brandon Dosher, our producer, is working this weekend. I mean, just a little nap. You tell me that.
21: You understand, I get off the air at 2 o'clock in the morning. I go to bed at 3 o'clock in the morning. Somebody else has to get up at 6 o'clock in the morning to walk the dog.
20: Take the dog on a walk and go back to sleep. Get your little nap in.
21: I'm up and I'm all groggy and all.
20: By the way, I should add to Lorena, that's one day he would have to do that.
21: Yes, one day.
22: Oh, you are such a princess.
21: And the following Sunday afterwards, too.
20: Oh, two.
22: What
20: I'm
22: a
20: sorry.
22: Hard life.
21: 2 days.
20: Two days
22: no.
20: and 14. I don't know how you would be able to do it.
0: I think I clocked 68 hours this past week.
20: Yeah, well, you're not roughing it like Arnie is. Don't you know absolutely. Anything?
21: Yeah.
20: All right, listen, I wanted to play
21: I want to give you a good nickname. Can I give you a good nickname?
20: For what?
21: My Arizona Wildcats.
20: Okay, go
21: ahead. We have a punter who's Australian. Mm-hmm. And he's just booming the crap out of the ball. Had like a 65, 70-yard punt and all that. So you want to know what his nickname is? Remember, he's Australian.
20: The Thunder from Down Under?
21: No, that's not bad, though. Mm. They call him the Boomin' Onion.
20: That's pretty good, actually.
21: It's, you know, get it? Bloomin' Onion, Boomin' Onion.
20: I get it. I think that's actually pretty good.
21: I like that.
20: From the Outback, it should get him an NIL deal out of it as well,
21: that's
20: right?
21: True. Yeah, that's true. I didn't think about that.
20: By the way, your worst first prediction was Detroit, whose odds of making the playoffs currently sits, or the percentage, 68% of making the playoffs, which is sixth best in the NFL. And their odds of finishing in the division title spot, the division winner, is 38%. They have the best odds of any team to go from worst to first. You want to take a guess at who has the worst odds?
21: The worst odds, I'm going to say, has to be Las Vegas.
20: Arizona.
21: Like, well, I could
20: see
21: that,
20: you're just gaslighting me. That's all you do. It's like, what can I say to try to make Chris lose? Their odds of winning the the division, 0.1%. Their odds of making the playoffs, according to ESPN.com, 1.2%, which is good for DFL in the NFL. Not too far behind is Cleveland, who has their odds of winning the division at 1.1%. The Jets at 1.2%. And don't look now. The Raiders are at 1.5%.
21: There you go.
20: With a chance to win the division, baby. We're coming.
21: Bravo.
20: 6% chance of making the playoffs, which is currently 28th in the NFL. Oh, it's going to be so nice.
21: I'm just glad we're starting out the year 1-0.
20: Who?
21: Miami.
20: You lost.
21: No, when the season starts.
20: Oh, yeah, that's right, because you got the Raiders and because you saw that first drive. Yeah, man, you should feel good. All this preseason is the free season talk.
21: Yeah.
20: I wanted to play this reminder from earlier this week. I think this was when they were trying to grill Aaron Rodgers about whether or not he was going to play. And he basically said that the preseason is not real football. Give it a listen. This is from this week from Aaron Rodgers.
15: Yeah, I haven't really had him yet, so I think this afternoon we're going to figure that out.
19: Aaron, what'd you like?
15: Oh, it's preseason. It's not real football. So if I do, great. If not, great.
20: Now, he ended up not playing, but the preseason is not real football. So it would make 100% sense that this would be where you'd be kind of hanging your hat and dying on your hill about your great picks when it's not even real football, Arnie.
21: What a stupid thing to say. You know what I mean? You got your teammates out there, and sure, some of them aren't going to be teammates. They're going to be cut, but they're putting their bodies on the line, man. They're doing everything they can just to give a shot to even just to be on the practice squad or something. And sure, you know, a lot of these guys will go back to their regular jobs, but to belittle them, to demean them, that kind of like that, what a bad attitude. I hate that he said something like that.
20: No, you don't, because you feel the same way.
21: No, I totally don't.
20: You want your guys going out there and risking it after like one drive or one quarter?
21: No, but I'm not going to say it's not real football, though, and to mean what the guys are doing out there just to make the team and, you know, in the third preseason game just kind of be laughing at them. Oh, it's going to be real funny when somebody gets carted off the field. It's important to a lot of people. They may never get a chance to play in the NFL again, preseason or not. It's still important.
20: Did you laugh whenever you were the star of whatever basketball team you were on and they brought in the scrubs? You didn't sit over on the bench and laugh and chuckle a little bit?
21: Are you, man, I-

0: About a year and a half ago when Jeannie Buss owned the team for all those years and to where we are right now. Boy, how things change quickly and how quickly it did. You send, you know, they called up on a Sunday and they got the deal done on a Tuesday. I mean, my goodness, I don't even buy a car that quickly, but good for them. And yeah, I think the Lakers are going to be better off for it, no doubt.
1: All right. I know we got your picks coming up next. We'll have the full.
0: Well, I don't know if I'm going to give them out, to be honest with you.
1: Okay, well then we won't do your picks coming up next. Roman numeral number 5 tonight. Do we want to hold off on the Hall of Fame induction ceremony until tomorrow night's show, or do you have a few gold jackets ready to induct into the preseason Hall of Fame?
0: We could do it tomorrow, but I mean Ty Simpson's already the MVP of the preseason. What he has done. And the numbers he put up was just fantastic. But like I said earlier, in hour number one, all the quarterbacks have done a fantastic job of putting it up. And, you know, I heard, I think it was Jason Smith or somebody was talking about maybe we underestimated these quarterbacks. They really put up some good numbers out there. So maybe some of them get playing time this year.
1: I still find it interesting that as much as I want to see Fernando Mendoza be the quarterback for the Raiders, I have no problem with him sitting this year. Now, I don't know if that's going to be reality because I don't know. Kirk Cousins is like my age and he's still out there slinging it.
0: Right.
1: But, and I think, you know, in Los Angeles, I don't know if they'll be ready to elevate Ty Simpson to number two. He did look really good this week. But, I mean, let's remember, too, we've seen guys that look good in week one of the preseason and then it all kind of falls apart in week two.
0: Like, absolutely.
1: We haven't seen Haynes King and Carson Beck yet. And as we like to say, the show's tonight. So we've got to focus on what we have. If I'm a Rams fan, as much as the debate was during the draft season, should you get a piece that can really help this team now? Because you're never going to be in a situation with a draft pick like this, thanks to the James Pierce trade. But I liked what they did. And I was kind of surprised that they pulled the trigger on getting Ty Simpson. And I'm not saying this vindicates and justifies everything because, go back. Dude, they've had some quarter Bryce Perkins, and others have had good preseasons for the Rams, but just the way he looked and some of the throws he was making, he looked pretty comfortable. He looked pretty big time back then.
0: And he looked in charge. He wasn't rattled. He was calm. He was composed. I loved everything about him. Like you said, it was just one game. We'll see what he does the next. I expect him to play the next two preseason games, don't you? I assume he's going to play in both the games.
1: Well, he should. I mean, that's what I know you're really digging deep in your bag right here, thinking that suddenly we're going to see the third stringers take all the snaps. I mean, what a time that would be to where it's, I don't want to play my backup either, right? But that's where we are in the NFL. And there's some battles for that third quarterback spot for most of these teams. So I don't think they'll shut them down. Do you think we'll see Carson Beck or Haynes King again in the preseason?
0: I'm not so sure.
1: Or do you think
0: they
1: submitted their spot?
0: I'm not so sure. We may see Haynes King, to be honest with you. What, did he have a hamstring? So if that's really true, maybe they'll go ahead and put him on the sideline because you don't want to go ahead and make that thing any worse. But if he can play, they may put him out there. But, you know, as for Carson Beck, they may have seen enough. They may just say, you know, we'll put you on the sideline. Though somebody's got to play quarterback, don't they?
1: There were two guys that I saw in one game that I don't know if either one of them are going to see the field this year, but I liked what I saw from both. Let me take you back to maybe that unwatchable Buccaneers-Jets game.
0: Yeah.
1: Jalen Daniels, he was at Kansas for a while.
0: He was good.
1: He's good, man. And I don't know. He battled some injuries, too. He couldn't stay healthy. They didn't run him too terribly much. I think he only ran like three times, but did score a touchdown. He looked really good. And you've brought up this name several times tonight. And I'm not telling you that the former Clemson quarterback's your starter, but I like Cade Klubnik and how he looked in a Jets uniform, right? And I think their backup spot is one that I think it's up for grabs right now, and who knows? With Geno Smith, who battled injuries at times last year for the Raiders, maybe you could end up seeing the field right away as a rookie.
0: I thought he was going to be the second stringer. Bailey Zappi was horrible.
1: Yeah, he threw two picks.
0: One of them wasn't his fault. One was run back for a touchdown. That one was certainly his fault. I think it was his fault on the false start also because he screwed up the count, but he just didn't look like a veteran that's been around in the league a long time. Kate did, though, a small sampling size. Obviously, we want to see more of him. I want to see more starts out of him when the preseason goes along.
1: All right, let's get our final timeout. And when we come back, Steve DeSager. Oh, no, Steve DeSager is done. Arnie's picks. We'll be taking us home, and then DeSager has an update to get you ready for Aaron and Jason right here on Fox Sports Radio.
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27: 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Who were they? What made them so notorious? How did the internet, or sometimes the algorithm, choose them? And what does a person do when they're suddenly confronted with more attention than the human psyche can handle? Take The Dress, a story that went uber viral in early 2015 in spite of being, well, kind of a boring optical illusion. A mother of the bride in Scotland took a picture of a dress she was thinking about wearing to her daughter's wedding. But she saw the dress as blue with black lace, and her daughter saw it as white with gold lace. One BuzzFeed post later, every single person on the internet was talking about the dress. But to me, the dress is a story about the last couple of months when the internet was still sort of fun. It was shortly before the stories that spread across the internet stopped being driven by exploited millennials with useless arts degrees and started being decided by algorithms hell-bent on growing internet usership at all costs. And on a long enough timeline, the story of the dress is one entangled with abuse and media exploitation. Internet history is a tricky thing to be invested in. It feels like every time a bad with business billionaire buys up another platform, history starts being erased. With the team at Cool Zone Media, we're taking these characters' 16th minute of fame to see what their moment meant to them and what it says about us.
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4: Great job tonight, Lorena. I'm sure you wanted a Saturday night off, but we appreciate you grinding away. Brandon is always producing a whale of the show. To Sager on updates, that'll continue all night long. And the millions and millions of editors providing highlights behind the scenes. We appreciate it. Hard work. Aaron and Jason coming up next. So you don't want to do your picks here? You want to move
5: well,
4: on?
5: Well, the lines aren't out yet. The lines aren't out yet, but I want you to know something.
4: Yeah.
5: I've hit the jackpot for next week.
4: Well, you don't even have lines yet, but you've already determined that you've hit the jackpot. Okay.
5: Yeah, I love the Texans over the Raiders on Thursday.
4: Why?
5: And I love the Chargers to clobber the 49ers on the late Thursday game. So that's just going to start off a great week. And then on Friday, I love the Steelers over the Jets. Absolutely love them. And I like the Broncos, too, over the Packers. So that's just a few of them. The Lions come out, I think, tomorrow. But there's some early picks. And I went 8-3 from the Hall of Fame game in week one of the preseason. I should have done better. I'm embarrassed because I didn't pick 100%.
4: How about this? I don't think you're going to do better the rest of the year.
5: Oh, I think just my first week is the best, right?
4: I think you've peaked. I think 8-3 is peak Arnie. I don't think it's going to get any better. I'd go ahead and retire. I'm actually proud of you for not doing a pick segment. If I were you, I'd go ahead and retire it right now. I would just say I had my run. This was a great week.
5: You really don't think I could do better than 8-3?
4: Not at all.
5: So you're surprised I picked 8-3?
4: Blown away, to be honest with you. In fact, there's a part of me that thinks there's some voodoo going on here as well, too.
5: Do you understand picking games is not that hard? When you hear guys say, well, all you need to do is pick 56% and you'll make money. Do you understand taking the SAT is harder than picking games? And there are people that ace the SAT, get perfect scores, and I'm supposed to believe 56% is good at picking football games? What's wrong with you people?
4: This right here is part of the problem, ladies and gentlemen. It is very hard to pick football games. Don't listen to Arnie Spanier.
5: You'll
4: end up living in a van down by the river. why haven't you retired then yet by all this money that you're making from all your picks and all your
5: winnings? I am retired. I only do a show one day a week. I'm a trophy husband.
4: But you're the trophy husband.
5: Yes.
4: I mean, is Beth relying on your parlays in order to make the ends meet here or what? Are you like
5: No, I got to have insurance, don't I? Someone got to work full time so I can have insurance.
4: But if you think it's so easy, I would think that, you know, you would be out here with all your winners and all your slips instead of just your little.
5: How many more winners I got to give you, Chris? I just gave you 8-3. Do I got to go 9-2 next week?
4: I'm telling you, you've peaked right here. You've reached the pinnacle.
5: All right, I'll go 9-2 next week, okay, if that's what I got to do.
4: Yeah, good luck with that.
5: Wow. In fact,
4: you don't even know the spreads yet. You don't even know the lines
5: that
4: or anything.
5: That shows you how good I am. I don't even know what the spread. I don't even have to see the spreads to know I'm already getting winners. Right, damn, well, I'm good.
4: I mean, is this going to be the whole show tomorrow night? I mean, if we're going to have 3 hours of you just patting yourself on the back, give me the night off and I'll go to bed early. If it's just going to be Arnie telling you how great he is, because I'm happy for you, man. I'm great. I'm glad you're
5: not happy.
4: Great start.
5: You wanted me to go 0-11. I know you.
4: Well, that's definitely possible. Yeah. We saw it last year, as a matter of fact. But I don't. I mean, we've got so many fun things to talk about. But if your picks, I mean, I'm with you. I'd be bragging about them too, I guess. But trying to create this like soothsayer image, I don't know, dude.
5: I'll go 9-2.
4: Rocky
5: next week.
4: Road.
5: Just to prove you wrong.
4: Good luck.
5: If I go 11-0, you got to cut your arms off.
4: If you go 11-0 next week, I will cut my arms off right at the shoulder, and we'll do it live on the air. So then that way, you know, we'll actually have a pretty good bit with it. Where was the Roman numeral that I didn't get to tonight that Arnie desperately wanted to hit in our final 2 minutes here? Because we didn't hit Roman numeral 13 with the retirement of Russell Westbrook.
5: Yeah, I was real quick on that because I'm a big fan of Russell Westbrook. I've never seen a guy who played harder, worked harder, no nonsense, wanted to win, and was more disliked by the fans and other people in the NBA.
4: Oh, he ain't disliked here, dude.
5: Yeah.
4: He's not disliked in Oklahoma City.
5: Yeah. I just love the guy. He's everything you'd want in an athlete. Just hardworking, determination, grit. I mean, the guy just was really an all-star and a great player, MVP. So I think he gets an unfair knock. It's a shame all the negativity he gets. I'm just a big Russell Westbrook fan.
4: I do want to point out, though, in this, you were one of the people that were destroying him during his MVP run. For
5: no, I love the guy. I always loved Russell Westbrook.
4: You sure?
5: Yeah,
4: I mean, we can probably pull the tapes. I mean, there were many that were like, it's not team basketball. It's all about him.
5: No, I didn't care about that. He deserved it. He was fantastic that year.
4: Well, and let's face it, too. He did probably more for Oklahoma City as a franchise than anyone could imagine. Not only in choosing them early on in his career, right? Not leaving when Durant left. Paul George never comes there if he doesn't. And whenever he was finally done, they got a great package for him that really helped set the future for him. So, yeah, Russell Westbrook. Not dead. You don't have to eulogize him, but an incredible career that comes to an end. All right, speaking of coming to an end, does that do it for us? Stick
5: Quick
4: around.
5: Quick show. Quick show.
4: Yeah, blew right by. Great job, Lorena. Great job, Brandon. Great job to Sager. Stick around.
5: See ya.
4: Jason and Aaron Torres coming up next right here on Fox Sports Radio. Have a great day. We are.
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16: You know, America's produced like lots and lots of stuff. 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
13: That's Ian Nagoski, who runs the Canary Records label.
16: A friend of mine said that what he loves is being the guy standing at the edge of the cliff, waving his arms, going, wait, no, let me look at those first before you throw them away. I think there might be some good stuff in there. I think there might be some stories. I don't think we should throw all those away yet.
13: 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A bizarre tale of two infamous New Yorkers.
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6: Spider-Man will be getting some competition this weekend from a new sci-fi movie, The End of Oak Street, starring Anne Hathaway and Ewan McGregor in a fantasy about a suburban neighborhood that gets transported back to the age of dinosaurs.
7: Grab anything you can use as a weapon.
6: The movie's been getting good reviews and is expected to make $25 million in its debut weekend. It won't be enough, however, to beat Spider-Man Brand New Day, expected to make another $70 million in its third weekend. The latest Tom Holland Spider-Man movie is already the highest grossing film of the year.
8: That's the way it is.
6: Opening statements Monday in the Tupac Shakur murder trial in Las Vegas. Jury selection wrapping with a panel of 12 seated along with four alternates. The defendant, Dwayne Davis, is accused of orchestrating the rapper's 1996 murder, facing life in prison without parole if convicted. Gene Smart and Ted Danson are among the stars being inducted into the TV Hall of Fame.
9: The ceremony was held to honor individuals who made extraordinary contributions to American TV. Also inducted were South Park creators Trey Parker and Matt Stone, former 60 Minutes correspondent Ed Bradley, Netflix co-CEO Ted Sarandos, and documentary filmmaker Sheila Nevins. In Los Angeles, I'm Michael Kastner.
6: That's entertainment. I'm Jennifer Polsoni.
10: 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Guaranteed human.
11: One ball game still going in the major leagues. Bottom of the eighth, Rangers leading at the A's 4-3. Already wins for Boston and the Angels. That Boston victory was 4-0 at Pittsburgh, and winner Sonny Gray is now 15-3. Seattle won at Houston 10-5. Houston started the day three games ahead of the Rangers in the AL West. Milwaukee and Jacob Mizorowski defeated the Dodgers in LA 4-1. Philadelphia and Arizona each won on the road. Cleveland ended San Diego's six-game winning streak 6-1. Baltimore won in 10 innings at Tampa Bay 4-3. Victories for the White Sox and Blue Jays. St. Louis won at the Cubs 8-4 today as Cardinals rookie Joshua Baez homered in his first three major league at-bats. The Seattle Seahawks gave Pro Bowl defensive back Devin Witherspoon a four-year extension. Dallas won its exhibition at Seattle 17-7 tonight. WNBA Minnesota a winner at Las Vegas. I'm Steve DeSig.
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8: We are live. Yes, we are live. Midnight Eastern Fox Sports Radio Studios. Oh, baby. Lot to discuss. We are taking you up till 2 a.m. Eastern. If you missed anything, make sure to download the podcast. Chris Plank joined us last hour. And J-Mart, half a second, I do want to discuss Jaden Daniels very quickly. So we said we were going to talk WNBA. The only reason I bring it up, I sent out a tweet last week about basically just how the WNBA is just an absolute abomination and embarrassment. Someone just sent me this article. It's from a few days ago now, but I had not seen it until right now. Mm-hmm. From the Mirror, which I think is like a pretty big thing in London.
13: UK, yeah.
8: Fox Sports host wants WNBA shut down after Sophie Cunningham, Dejanay Carrington embarrassment. And so I don't know if it came from our show when we talked about it, but we made quite literally international headlines talking WNBA. And I stand by what I said.
13: Yeah, we both are on that same page and have been for some time. But this was just kind of the if you hadn't already jumped the shark, you've clearly jumped the shark at this point. We talked about, were we going to discuss this further? Were we going to jump into it more tonight? And we both just kind of said, nah, I think all we're going to do is re-say the exact same stuff because nothing's changed whatsoever. And as usual, nothing on the floor actually matters. I mean, Caitlin Clark and Paige Beckers played a few days ago, and, you know, that was apparently exciting from what I was told.
8: Can I jump in on this?
13: I didn't watch.
8: So I think that's an important point. There was no new off-the-court craziness except for Dejanay Carrington getting a fan ejected who was then immediately let back in because she blatantly lied about what the fan did. And it was a quiet week in the WNBA. Nobody was talking about it. And I do think there was a very small window, Caitlin Clark's rookie year, where people were actually paying attention to the basketball. And this is actually like 80% of my argument is that they create nothing but drama off the court, and that's all anybody cares about now. And that's where we are. This week was quiet. Like I said, I think it was Monday or Tuesday. Dejanay Carrington got a fan kicked out, and then the fan was let back in after there was no substance to her allegation. And it's like, that's kind of the problem with the league. There is one embarrassment after another off the court. And in a week where thankfully there was no embarrassment, nobody talked about it. Maybe I missed some big discourse, like you said, about the Fever's fourth quarter comeback or the Chicago Sky's fourth quarter meltdown. I don't think anybody was talking about it. And that is a bad sign for the league, that when your players aren't physically attacking each other or yelling at each other off the court, or Enes Kanter is doing press conferences saying he wants to play in your league, nobody's paying attention. So we don't have to go too far down that rabbit hole, but I think the fact that nothing major happened off the court, and because of it, there were no major things to talk about on the court, kind of makes the point where this league is and what it has become, basically the WWE, for lack of a better term.
13: Yeah, I mean, that's right. Again, there was a matchup of two people that you would think would matter this week, and it generally didn't. And you saw, I saw a splash screen a couple of days ago. It was like Atlanta, or whatever the Atlanta team's name is, two superstars go off, and it shows these two as like mega stars, and it's trying to get this thing over again. And it's just like, you guys got to stop. Like, it's just, it's not a thing. It's never going to be a thing. What chance that you had has been squandered to the point where most of the people that may have given it a shot now have moved on. And those that were already not really that into it anyway, and were kind of looking at it with a skeptical eye, are now laughing at its downfall. Like, because they have earned every bit of this failure. They have earned every bit of the vitriol that they've gotten. They've earned every bit of that Mirror article about our commentary, your commentary. They've earned all of this. And what they have not earned is any more of this show's time.
8: Let's switch gears to another embarrassment. Maybe not on the international front, but Jaden Daniels.
13: Man.
8: And his family. Yeah, I'll set up the story. Everybody who's listening knows what happened. But Jaden Daniels, LSU legend, Heisman Trophy winner, Left LSU, obviously, 3 years ago. Great rookie year for Washington. Not so much last year. Wore number 5. Nobody had worn it since, at least until this year when defensive back DJ Pickett was slated to wear it. And as Lane Kiffin told reporters earlier in the week, that was something that was promised to DJ Pickett during the recruiting process. Lane Kiffin was abiding by that promise. Jaden Daniels, quote-unquote, camp was not happy about it. They told LSU that they are no longer allowed to use Jaden Daniels, for lack of a better term, name, image, likeness, with anything to do with LSU football. There was also a report where, for people who don't know, when a player wins the Heisman Trophy, the player gets a Heisman for themselves, but the school gets a replica for the school.
13: Right.
8: And they were actually asking for the Heisman Trophy back, and the LSU basically told them to kick rocks. So, one, there is that embarrassment. We'll get to the back half of it. I thought it was just a bad look for Jaden Daniels. For people who don't know, his mom's a lawyer. She handles a lot of his off-the-field stuff. I don't know if everything falls on mom on this one, but just a ugly, ugly, ugly look for one of the NFL's bright stars. And I, real quick before I throw back to you, I mean, I don't think you disagree, but what makes it crazy is I don't know that I really saw anybody in this crazy media ecosystem that we have that really was like rushing to Jaden Daniels' defense, claiming how wronged he was. This was like a 98-2 issue. It was like most people were like, Jaden, whether it's you, whether it's your family, you look pretty childish. Take it where you want, J-Mart.
13: Yeah, I mean, that's really what it is. It's like, you should just be bigger than this because it's not that big of a deal. Like, the optics are never going to go in your favor in this, and it just seems so very dainty, right? It just seems, you're Jaden Daniels, man. You won the Heisman Trophy. Things didn't go very well last year, but you had a rockin' first year. You're hoping to come back and have, you know, some success this season, hopefully be able to stay healthy. And what's happened? We've had this weird Brandon Ayuk story, and now we've got this. Not feeling good about Washington this year. Really not. Like, Jaden Daniels just seems like the focus and the attention is not at all on football. And that's kind of where you need it to be. I know that that's not analysis that you should pay to hear, but it's very, very clear to me that Jaden Daniels, everything is circling around him right now, just does not scream good things for Dan Quinn, does not scream good things for that Washington team. This just seems so petty and just completely unnecessary and very much an own goal by Jaden Daniels and his mom and his family and everything else. It's just be the bigger guy and don't worry about stuff like this. Like, it's not a big deal in the grand scheme of anything. We already know who you are, Jaden Daniels. It does not matter. This whole thing is just, you know what it is, man. Like, half of what you do when you get to that level is about optics and how you're perceived. And the optics here, just like you just said, Aaron, are just brutal. Like, this is just the worst possible look that you could have if you are Jaden Daniels. And if you're his mom and you're an attorney, you should be smart enough to know that this is not a good look for your son either, and try to kind of, you know, back out of this to some degree. It's just completely, it's disgusting, quite frankly. It's just a really, really stupid decision by them. I hate how it makes him look, because, you know, you've seen and heard a lot of positive stuff about Jaden Daniels dating back to his time at LSU and all this kind of stuff. This is the wrong kind of publicity.
8: It's the wrong kind of publicity. And I'll take it a step further. For a guy who was as good as he was 2 years ago, and really, you know, LSU, he won a freaking Heisman Trophy. He was incredible. He has now turned into a punching bag, okay? And among, basically, everyone on social media is making the same joke about, you know, they have a 5 in there, whatever, and they cannot use it now because of Jaden Daniels. I'm looking right at a few right now. One Twitter account says Alan Jackson has changed the name of his song, It's 5 O'Clock Somewhere, to It's 4 O'Clock Somewhere, out of respect for Jaden Daniels. I see one that says, ordered the number 5 at Jimmy John's, and now I have a voicemail from Jaden Daniels' lawyer. Let's see what else I can find here off the top. And by the way, the jokes have kind of played themselves out. New York Mets win 4-1 the other night. New York Mets official Twitter account says stopped at 4 out of respect of Jaden Daniels. There's somebody with a messy meme saying Jaden Daniels when he sees a 4-year-old celebrating their 5-year birthday. Okay, StubHub, effective immediately, we will no longer offer tickets in groups of 5 out of respect for Jaden Daniels. We're only doing 4 or 6. Thank you for understanding. Fourth down design says he's at the 30, the 20, the 10, the Jaden Daniels touchdown. This is where we're at. And it be like, again, some of the joke, like the jokes have kind of jumped the shark. They were funny like day one, but it is also just like, dude, you're now a punching bag for looking as corny and lame as you did with this whole situation.
13: Yep. Again, like, and it's not seeing this be the result, like the stuff that you just read through and the stuff everyone has seen throughout the course of this last handful of days. It's not like you had to see this to say, oh man, didn't see this coming. Like,
8: yeah,
13: you could have known from before you chose to go public with this nonsense that this is exactly the way that it would go. Like, that's why you don't do it. Like, this is not a hindsight is 2020 thing. This is a, man, you should have seen this coming. Like, you could clearly see there was no light at the end of this tunnel. It wasn't even a train coming for you the other direction. There was just a straight up wall that you chose to run into from a mile away.
8: Well, and that's where we can kind of end this and move on to some other stuff. But that's the thing to me is like, I do think now Jaden Daniels released a statement basically saying like, you know, long story short, you know, I have other people, you know, handling my stuff off the field. I'm focused on football with the Washington Commanders, blah, blah, blah, blah. Like, I understand a lot of, you know, all of these athletes have people, whether, again, it's lawyers, agents, whatever, that are representing them in spaces that they are not at. And that's just like part of being rich and famous, frankly, for lack of a better term.
13: Yeah.
8: But it's like, one, you have to make sure that people always have your best interest. And then two, I just think it's like, you got to know what they're saying on your behalf, because this just looks really bad. By the way, I did not see this update. DJ Pickett, the quarterback, says he is not backing down and plans to keep wearing the number. I've worn the number my whole life since I was 4 years old. It's the number I was promised by LSU. I wish Jaden the best. Good player. And he did have a good career here. So that's all. How about Jaden Daniels just getting body bagged by a 19-year-old cornerback just saying, nah, I'm good. I'm just going to stick with the number. But
13: yeah. I mean, at this point, he might as well, right? Because he's already got pretty much the public on his side there. So this is just going to get the same reaction we just did, which is just kind of laugh at it. Like, yep, pretty much. Why would you change at this point? Like, you've already won. You could win by doing absolutely nothing. So he just comes out and he says, nah, man, this is important to me. I'm going to keep it. Nobody's going to be like, oh, man, how dare you? Like, this is totally negative for Jaden Daniels all the way across the board. Good luck to the Washington football team.
8: A lot of stuff going on, not football related. So, all right. Fox Sports Radio, Aaron Torres, Jason Martin, Fox Sports Radio Studios. When we come back, we'll go from the lows of Jaden Daniels to the highs of saying goodbye to an NBA legend. I loved watching Russell Westbrook. I think you did too, Jay Mart. And I do want to discuss that next, and we will here on Fox Sports Radio.
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0: have made and then put back into the product, and the constant upgrades to Dodger Stadium, which is one of the oldest in Major League Baseball, and it still looks great.
1: It's incredible.
0: It's as a resident of Southern California, I'm very appreciative of what this ownership group has done as kind of a caretaker of the Dodgers.
1: No, and that was, again, probably the stunning part about it was just, again, because of the success that he had with the Dodgers. And that was, by the way, the big selling point when, you know, pun intended, selling point when he bought the team was, you know, he really modernized the Dodgers after the McCourt era. He's going to do the same with the Lakers after the Buss family finally sold out.
0: Which was really a mom and pop operation in compared to what no pro doubt. Sports is now. And so there are other shares, you know, it's not like Jeannie Buss disappeared or anything like that. And then suddenly Mark Walter's share has already been sold. And Bob Iger, one of the purchasers, was the Disney CEO. So you can imagine the relationship he's had with the NBA all this time, with the Disney company having rights with NBA, with the COVID season going to Disney to actually be able to have a postseason
1: True,
0: that year in 2020,
1: that, yeah.
0: et cetera.
1: All right. Lakers, new ownership. That was, you know, listen, in the grand scheme of things, I mean, maybe it's a big deal with the Mark Walter stuff, but like, just like a headline that I just was not anticipating, like I said, wherever I was when I woke up and saw it Tuesday, Wednesday this week. Fox Sports Radio, Aaron Torres, Jason Martin. 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You just heard from DeSager on the Lakers. You will hear from him on everything else with his extended update. 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
25: 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I'm Christian Spicer. I'm a writer, podcaster, and a huge fan of The Last of Us. 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
1: 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We are live, 12:46 Eastern Time, Fox Sports Radio Studios. We'll get to DeSager in just half a second. Matter of fact, let's get to him right now. News desk, extended update. You hear it every week. DeSager, go ahead.
0: Let's start with the NFL. We have football to talk about. 7 preseason games on this Saturday. There are none tomorrow. The next NFL exhibitions are Thursday, a couple of them. But we'll start with the injury. As Minnesota won, veteran safety Jamal Adams of the Vikings was carted off with a knee injury. Even the team said it doesn't look good. Minnesota's starting quarterback is Kyler Murray. He led a field goal drive, eventually 13-10, the final over the Giants on the road. For New York, Jameis Winston, 8 of 9 passing, 89 yards, but the Giants' offense had 10 drives total today, 11 first downs. Malachi Fields, third rounder, did have a touchdown catch for New York from Jackson Dart, by the way, and it was Odell Beckham Jr. on the field for New York again, who had a couple of short receptions. At Chicago, Bears over Cleveland, 34-10. Savon Ahmed, 49-yard TD on a catch and run. The starting QB today was Tyson Bagent. He was 13 of 22, 169 yards for the Bears and a score. Deshaun Watson in the loss for Cleveland, 11 of 15 passing, 126 yards. Certainly not a lot downfield. But Browns first-rounder Casey Concepcion raised an eyebrow. Touchdown run. He had three receptions as well, and a punt return of 31 yards that if he didn't stumble or was bumped, could have gone past midfield and a lot farther. Buffalo over Carolina, 29-14. Backup quarterback Kenny Pickett of the Panthers, 16 of 19 passing, but just 92 yards and a touchdown. The Bills open their new stadium, and for the Bills now, DJ Moore, three receptions, 61 yards. Josh Allen finished 6 of 8 passing today, 111 yards, and a score, a touchdown to Keon Coleman. The Panthers' first team offense had three and outs today, 9 plays, 17 yards. Rams won at Kansas City 20-12, and the Rams had first round quarterback Ty Simpson on the field, and he was 21 of 25 through the air, 190 yards, 2 touchdowns, no interceptions. Stetson Bennett had started. Jacksonville came back to win at New Orleans 24-20. The Saints led 20-6 at halftime. Audric Estime, 9-yard TD run right after a long opening kickoff return by New Orleans. Cam Little kicked a 54-yard field goal for Jacksonville. Saints rookie wide receiver Jordan Tyson, if you didn't hear, is missing some time with a hamstring injury. Out of Virginia, rookie running back Jamari Taylor of the Jaguars had 22 carries today, 78 yards and a score. Quarterback Zach Wilson with the Saints, 11 of 16, 145 yards and a TD. Baltimore beat Philadelphia tonight 24-7. Rookie Jacoby Lane, a touchdown reception for the Ravens from USC. The Eagles had 10 drives, only 6 first downs. Ravens had 31 first downs. Dallas took the late game at Seattle 17-7, and they did come through with an extension, the Seahawks did, for Pro Bowl defensive back Devin Witherspoon. 4-year extension worth more than $100 million guaranteed. Patriots DB Christian Gonzalez is waiting for a long-term contract extension. He was held out of practice due to injury. Seahawks linebacker DeMarcus Lawrence said this week he will retire after this season, his 13th year in the league. Lawrence was drafted by Dallas in 2014. Cardinals first-round running back Jeremiah Love will miss the next week with a sore ankle, and running back James Conner is still out after foot surgery a year ago. 49ers running back Christian McCaffrey missed another practice today due to, quote, tightness, and the Texans placed quarterback Graham Mertz on IR and signed quarterback Brett Rippon. The Basketball Hall of Fame's enshrinement ceremony was tonight. The class includes Candace Parker and coaches Mark Few and Doc Rivers. Also, Amari Stoudemire is now a Hall of Famer. Novak Djokovic lost his second round match in Cincinnati. This is a U.S. Open tune-up. The U.S. Open begins in New York in a couple weeks. Men's number one Jannik Sinner with a bad knee is missing the Cincinnati event, and Carlos Alcaraz is still out with a wrist injury. On the ladies' side on Friday, Venus Williams lost her first rounder. Turns out she's dropped 13 matches in a row over the past year. She has not won a single singles match, and she lost 6-2, 6-2 to an unknown on Friday. Scottie Scheffler's in Memphis leading by 2 strokes as the PGA playoff started this week. Top 50 will advance to next week in that playoff round. At Joey Logano, the NASCAR winner at Richmond in
1: Arnie,
0: the 400
1: I heard
0: tonight.
1: Arnie said that he had Joey Logano in that race. That's on right. The previous show. Joey Logano, that was my pick coming in.
0: He also, and I'm not kidding, said, of course, after the fact, you know, I had this Cardinals rookie doing something. Cardinals rookie Joshua Baez had a truly amazing day that may never be replicated. It certainly had never happened before in baseball history. The guy homered on the first pitch he saw as a major leaguer today, and it went to center field almost 400 feet at Wrigley. And then he homered in his second at bat, and then he came up in his third at bat on Cardinals radio.
4: A swing, and there's a drive, and that's hit well to right field. That's deep to right. That ball is gone. That ball is gone. Unbelievable. 3 at bats in the big leagues. 3 home runs for Joshua Baez.
0: Truly amazing. John Rooney with the veteran with the call. And meanwhile, someone had a video camera rolling as his old AAA teammates. The guy was just called up. At the clubhouse with the Memphis Redbirds, they're watching the at-bat on TV from Wrigley, knowing that their recent teammate has already hit two out of the park, and then he hits the third one deep. In the locker room at AAA as they're watching it. By the way, Baez then lined out in the eighth inning. He finishes 3-for-4, 3 homers, 5 RBIs. At AAA this year, I looked up the numbers. They were kind of astounding. Not a complete season yet, and he had 34 homers, 90 RBIs for Memphis, and 21 stolen bases. Joshua Baez was born in Boston. Drafted by St. Louis out of high school in the second round in 2021, he now gets to the majors at age 23 and does that against Cubs losing pitcher Matthew Boyd, who was 8-1 this year. Meanwhile, the Mets got 2 in the bottom of the ninth, beat Washington 5-4. Nationals all-star shortstop C.J. Abrams, having an incredible offensive year, will be moved to second base. He leads the league in errors with 19. And you can't say enough about the Milwaukee Brewers, who were the number one seed for the playoffs last year, had the best record in the National League right now, 76-48, after beating the Dodgers in L.A. again 4-1. And then winning pitcher Jacob Mizorowski, 6 strikeouts in 6 innings. To throw a 102-mile-an-hour pitch in a game, well, let's see, Mizorowski tonight threw 24 different pitches at least 102 miles an hour in this one game tonight at Dodger Stadium.
1: I saw he struck out Ohtani and Freeman back-to-back with the bases loaded.
0: So, yeah.
1: Yeah. Hey, maybe they could have traded for Tarek Skubal and had a nice little 1-2 in their rotation. But another conversation for another show, including the previous two. Fox Sports Radio air tours. 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
16: I have another user.

0: seen. And when I look at him, yeah, Darnold was incredible, but young head coach who seemingly gets it. And it wasn't like to me, J. Mart, that felt like more the beginning of something than like, oh, all of the stars aligned and that was the year that they had to do it. Sam Darnold is still, believe it or not, only 29 years old. Jaxon Smith-Njigba, you and I texted off air about where does he rank already among the best wide receivers in the league. Yeah. That defensive line is young. Here's the crazy thing. For them to go over, they could lose three more games than they did a year ago and still go over. I think that is a very comfortable over for me as well.
1: Yeah, so I agree. The one thing I will add is just I feel like the reason people aren't talking about the Seahawks is because Darnold is the quarterback.
0: Sure.
1: It's not like he won the Super Bowl last year, okay? But I still think that most people aren't sold on him. They feel like he was more a product of what was happening there. And I think that might be slighting him to some degree. Although, you know, the Super Bowl wasn't really his finest hour.
0: Well, and that was what I was going to say about Darnold, is that if he had, you know, 33 of 39, three touchdowns, and, you know, whatever, it would have felt different. But the Super Bowl performance kind of reaffirmed for people who were critics, and it was obviously the D-line and Kenneth Walker who were incredible. But, I think that makes sense, but I'm going comfortably over. Last one. I think we can be quick on this one. Go ahead, Emmy.
2: All right, bottom of the barrel. Arizona Cardinals, 3.5 wins. What's it, you guys?
0: So I'll be quick. I don't know where the wins come.
1: Yeah.
0: 3.5, and by the way, there's probably going to be 6 losses in the division. 3.5 feels preposterously low.
1: It is low, man.
0: I will go over. Jeremiah Love showed a couple flashes. There is talent on this team outside of the quarterback spot. I do think what becomes concerning about taking the over, and again, I'll try to be quick here, is, you know, if they start 1-6, there's no incentive for them to try to win. They clearly probably will need a quarterback after this year. We talked about the quarterback class earlier. That would be the only thing that would concern me, is just organizationally, if they just decide to kick it in, if they start off especially slow.
1: So I'm looking at the schedule, and I see one win perhaps on December the 20th.
0: Woof.
1: Against the Jets. That's a home game for them. And a couple other maybes, but none of them do I feel really good about. So it's just, there's always a team that's surprising in the right direction. Do I think this is the one with Mike LaFleur and whatever is happening at the quarterback spot there? No. I think they're under this number. I think that they could be a 2-win team this year. They do have some talent, but that division and just everybody in the league has talent. Like, we can say that about every team that we do this about. There's just nothing there right now. Like, maybe Jeremiah Love is going to explode, and maybe Carson Beck really is going to show his stuff. And in the back half of the season, they're going to start to turn the corner. You're going to see the future for that franchise. But right now, like, somebody always wins 2-3 games, and you don't ever predict it because it's such a low number. But somebody has to do it. And Arizona looks very, very possible to be that team. They won 3 last year. And I'm not sure they're as good as they were last year.
0: I don't really have much else to add. I know we got to get out of here. I will tell you, the schedule, when you actually look at it, it's hard to find wins on that schedule. Arizona, yep. 3.5 wins. They open at the Chargers, Seahawks, at 49ers. So probably none coming early. Fox Sports Radio, Aaron Torres, Jason Martin, Fox Sports Radio Studios. One segment left. We'll put a bow on the show. Fox Sports Radio.
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13: John Polk was my nemesis. 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
18: In March of 2005, financier Jeffrey Epstein is at a charity benefit in New York City. Wall Street titans are in attendance. Rod Stewart is booked to perform. In a photo taken that night, Epstein has his arm around a woman, pulling her head toward his so that his smirking lips graze her temple. Epstein is tan and relaxed, and he looks like he doesn't have a care in the world. On that same day, 1,200 miles south, a 14-year-old girl in Palm Beach, Florida, gives a statement to the police that will launch an investigation. But maybe Epstein is right not to be worried.
19: Nobody cared what these women had to say. Their insights were ignored as the feds and then the state made this case go away.
20: Mr. Epstein should have been looking at a potential sentence of 360 years at a minimum. But that's not what happened, because there was a power dynamic here, wasn't there?
18: The recent charges against Jeffrey Epstein have brought down a cabinet member and tarnished the reputations of billionaires and elite universities.
21: Here is a group of people, and I gotta say mostly men, who talk a great deal about changing the world, but are fundamentally functioning as a cartel.
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0: 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Aaron Torres, Jason Martin, live. We are live. 1:49 Eastern time. We're taking you up till 2 a.m. Eastern. Bernie Fratto of the Bernie Fratto Show follows us 11 minutes from now. J-Mart, I'll be honest, covered a lot of ground today, and I should mention, if you missed any of today's show, you're going to want to listen to the podcast. 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Right after the show, today's pod will be posted. 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So, what I was going to say before the pod promo, I don't really have anything slotted in for this segment. So, so two questions. One, is there anything we missed that you're passionate about? And then two, I just told Emmy and Lorena, maybe we should just have a LeBron versus MJ debate just to wrap the show.
1: Oh, my goodness.
0: Let's just do it. Let's just do it. Six rings. Zero law. No,
1: oh, my goodness.
0: Did we miss anything?
1: Do you want to talk about the upcoming UConn documentary?
0: There's a women's series, right, on Apple TV?
1: Yeah.
0: Well, you know what? Actually, there was something that Plank said that I want to ask you about.
1: Okay.
0: So we had Chris Plank on, and you asked a great question about Texas. So I think Texas is the most interesting team in college football this year. And I do think, I had this thought, I think they're the only team in college football this year, and I'll lay it out, that truly has national title or bust expectations. And I'll just be quick here. But Ohio State, I think Ryan Day is still riding the wave of 2 years ago. They went 12-0 in the regular season last year, beat Michigan. I think as long as they make the playoff, whatever. Notre Dame, I think there's a lot of animosity. Everybody loves Marcus Freeman. Indiana and Miami were on that stage last year. Listen, is there a world where, of course, Texas makes the championship game and loses on a last-second field goal, and it's a successful season, of course. But I think they have by far the most pressure of anybody in college football this season. And maybe national title or bust is a little too much. I don't think it's that far off. And your question, I wanted to follow up with Plank, but we just didn't have a ton of time on it. So let's chat about it real here, quickly.
1: Yeah, so, I mean, the arch side of it is the most just the front-facing piece. And what Plank said, I tend to agree with, that down the stretch, Arch became a better player, a much different player. And it did feel like at least some of the pressure was off, because the idea of him being the greatest thing that's ever lived was completely out the window. And I think he started to play freer and looser, and the game slowed down a little bit for him. Question is, this year, everything's ramped right back up, just to your point. It's national championship or bust kind of territory, and a lot of it's going to rise and fall on him, whether or not it's fair. Like you talked about, yeah, you could potentially lose in some classic fashion, but I still don't know if that's going to be enough. I think that they have the most pressure as a team, and Lane Kiffin has the most pressure as a coach.
0: Fair.
1: Those are the two, and I think those could be the two most intriguing storylines of the entire year, though. He also mentioned something else that I was going to ask him about, and then he mentioned it just kind of flippantly in another answer. I am really interested in Clemson this year.
0: Good call.
1: I want to know, because this has got to feel like, this is kind of Dabo's last stand, it feels like. Like, if it does not turn around significantly this year, I feel like he's somewhere else next year, or he's not coaching anywhere next year. Like, this has kind of got to be it. So Clemson really does... they've got my eyeballs this year, because this is really put up or shut up time for that program.
0: So I'll try to be quick. We don't have much time. But one, with Clemson, I have wondered, like, is this just who they are? Like, there's no buzz in the ACC. Miami has clearly passed them. And I agree with you on Dabo. I was thinking about it today. I was actually watching an interview with him, and I felt like he's kind of like in that Calipari at Arkansas phase, where it's like, Calipari's at Arkansas, where he's got a new fan base that believes in him and whatever. So anyway, fascinating topic. We'll talk plenty of college football next week. Next Saturday is the last Saturday without college football.
1: Oh,
0: J-Mart.
1: My goodness, it's so great.
0: So great. You know what else is great? The crew tonight. We got to thank Lorena on the board, Emmy and Brandon. We needed two producers to help us tonight.
2: It's a wide load.
0: Steve Tesager was in as well. From my partner, Jason Martin, I'm Aaron Torres. 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And make sure to stay tuned. Bernie Fratto of the Bernie Fratto Show is next. Cannot wait to hear what Bernie has to say about a busy day in sports. 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
17: A man convicted of first-degree murder will no longer face a death sentence after an appeals court ruled the state of Oklahoma can't prosecute him.
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0: 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Guaranteed human. 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
1: Baseball history Saturday for St. Louis Cardinals rookie Joshua Baez. He homered in his first three major league at-bats. St. Louis beat the Cubs 8-4 in Chicago. The White Sox won again 4-2 at Detroit. Toronto and Cleveland with victories. Baltimore won in 10 innings at Tampa Bay. Milwaukee beat the Dodgers in L.A. 4-1. Winner Jacob Mizorowski now 12-5. Boston's Sonny Gray 15-3 this season after the Red Sox 4-0 win at Pittsburgh. Texas took the late game 5-3 at the A's. Among the seven NFL preseason games, Minnesota won at the Giants 13-10, but veteran safety Jamal Adams of the Vikings was carted off with a knee injury. Dallas took the late game at Seattle 17-7. The Seahawks gave Pro Bowl defensive back Devin Witherspoon a four-year extension. NASCAR win at Richmond for Joey Logano. Novak Djokovic lost his second rounder in Cincinnati. I'm Steve DeSager.
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1: Back at you, Doug. Thanks, pal. Dr. Doug Anderson. He's our David Chow. And I like the way Doug is so animated. He really gets into it. He really does know his stuff. 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Coming up, we are 21 minutes away from the midnight hour. 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And as always, it's the callers that make it. 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You dial in, you're getting on. Please be patient. We will get to you. Definitely want to hear what you've got to say. Coming up, I will set those topics on the table, as Lee Hamilton liked to say. I'm Bernie Fratto. We're coming to you live from Las Vegas Fox Sports Radio studios. 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
9: Every hunter knows that the wilderness is full of surprises. 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
8: 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How could she have just gone down there and accidentally died? 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
6: All theories are out there, you know, everything from murder to UFOs to Bigfoot.
9: This season on Blood Trails, we're following the trail of seven cases that start in the field and end in the shadows, where missing persons reports, half-buried evidence, and whispered suspicions blur the line between hunting story and homicide.
2: I just instantly started freaking out, yelling to the world, what's going on? I yelled, help. I mean, I'm out in the middle of nowhere. I had no idea what was going on.
9: From the frozen woods of Maine to the mountains of Montana, from an archery opener gone wrong in Wisconsin to a father's last walk through the Minnesota deer woods. Each story begins with a hunter stepping into the wild, but not all of them come back.
6: You know, you just got an empty feeling. What do you say? He's not here with us. You know, it was tough.
9: I'm Jordan Sillars. Join me as we track the truth through tangled cover and cold case files, where every trail tells a story, and every story leaves its own trail of blood. Blood Trails.
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5: The Royals. The Murdochs. 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

0: Crowder Show, Fox Sports Radio. We are 14 minutes away from the midnight hour. You see, from where I sit here in Las Vegas, the clock strikes midnight, literally. Perhaps the same for you, where you reside. But for all of us, figuratively, it is the midnight hour, which means you get the last word. 877-99 on Fox, 877-996-6369. These are the three topics we will be delving into. All right. Once again, all week, I hear this groupthink echo chamber. There's not going to be any baseball in 2027. This lockout, this salary cap, this players this, union that, owners this. Okay. I want to do this tonight. I want to see which side you're on. Are you on the owner's side? They want a hard salary cap. They've already proposed one at $245 million and even a salary floor, which many teams don't reach that now. And the players' union wants to keep things the way they are. Okay, they've resisted the salary cap for decades. The qualitative difference between now and 1994, when the World Series was canceled, is the players were seeking to make multiple changes. The owners wanted a salary cap. Now the players don't want to change anything. Just keep everything the way it is. The game is making money. And listen, I went over this 2 weeks ago. Just because you spend the most money doesn't mean you win. Explain the Tampa Bay Rays, the Chicago White Sox, Cleveland Guardians, you get it. Explain the Mets. So whose side are you on? Are you on the owner's side? You want a salary cap? You believe that will really create competitive balance and stability? You really believe it'll create parity and fair competition and economic predictability? Or are you on the player's side? Give player value and market freedom. Let the costs take care of themselves, because it's designed as competitive balance. But listen, Major League Baseball revenues have historically grown faster than player payrolls, and there's not a salary cap, and those data don't lie. Plus, do you really want to restrict a free market? So, there is already strong competitive balance. I'm not buying that argument. But I want to hear from the callers, 877-99 on Fox. Whose side are you on? Do you want a salary cap, or do you not want a salary cap? By the way, spoiler alert, I don't think there'll ever be a salary cap. I don't think this will get nearly as ugly. It's going to look like it is, and I think the owners will back down like they always do. They don't really want to kill the golden goose. No one does. But the union's a lot stronger than the players. Check that. The union's a lot stronger than the owners. They always have been, and this is one union that, trust me, if you get into the ring with them, you better pack a lunch. So tell me whose side you are on. All right, I don't know if you watched any of the NFL preseason games today, namely the Bears and the Browns. Man, I got to tell you, I think it's going to be a long year for the Cleveland Browns. That poor Todd Bonken, I saw his face on the sideline. He looked like he had a lit firecracker up the tuchus, and the fuse was halfway down, about to explode. So here's my question for the callers. Who do you think should start a quarterback right now for the Browns that gives them the better chance to win? And I want you to answer this from your perspective. I don't know where you work. I'm sure you've all got there's dignity in every profession. I don't care what you do, okay? Think of the salary you make, the money you make, your annual earnings. You're going to put your paycheck on the line. You tell me, who would you start, Shedeur Sanders or Deshaun Watson? Now, Watson currently holds the advantage, and for me, it's an easy decision, okay? Watson does have a leg up. I'd play him. I'd forget about it. Listen, if your paycheck's on the line, forget about sensibilities right now. And I think they're trying to get whatever they can out of that lousy $230 million contract. But I watched Shedeur Sanders today, man. He throws knuckleballs. He doesn't step into his throws and snap them off. He's tentative. You compare him to Tyson Bagent. Compare him to Ty Simpson today. Compare him to Case Keenum, who came in. All these other guys that, no one really haven't been meaningful in the NFL. And they're still trying to force feed a Shedeur Sanders. Look, I think he's got some aptitude. He deserves a chance. I don't think he's progressed from what I've seen. He takes way too long to get to the rid of the ball, way too long for the plays to develop. When the real bullets start to fly, I don't want my paycheck tied to him. And I really watched him closely today. Watson does have, listen, it's the lesser of two evils. And I don't know why they've completely cast Dylan Gabriel aside. That's a whole conversation for a different day. So Sanders will start next week. But again, this is a nothing more than a, you know, preseason. So tell me who you would start. Your paycheck's on the line. Think about it before you answer. Your paycheck. Watson or Sanders? Who'd win more games if you had, you know, the decision? Topic number three. This one, I wasn't sure I wanted to go into it, but I think I have to. What's in a number, meaning the number five? Jaden Daniels, who by all accounts until about 10 days ago to me looked like a stellar human being, issued a cease and desist order to LSU, where he won the Heisman, demanding the school stop using his name, image, and likeness, which means his number. He doesn't want his number to be used. Apparently, Chip Kelly promised that recruit that number, number five, and the recruit says, I'm keeping it. That's where the conflict starts. Brian Kelly promised the number. The kid's name is Pickett, and he's a really good player during the recruiting process. Okay, Jaden Daniels is really taking this too far. I'm like, what the hell is going on here? And he says he's hopeful this will be resolved. Dude, drop it tomorrow and it's resolved. No one cares. You got to focus on the Washington Commanders. This is year three. It's a pivotal year. Why have you just destroyed all the goodwill you had at LSU? And they're mocking him now and meaning him. He's got won the Heisman Trophy. And he really shouldn't compare himself to Joe Burrow. Burrow was 15-0. They won a national championship. And as much as I like Jaden Daniels, he lost 7 games in 2 years. Maybe not his fault. I love the guy. But what the hell is he doing? So when you hear the word Jaden Daniels, when you heard what he was doing, just tell me what your impression was. And remember, it's best when we disagree. You may say, damn it, he's within his right. Or what is he doing? So topic number one. Whose side are you on, owners or players? Salary cap, no salary cap. Topic number two, Shador versus Deshaun. Your paycheck's on the line. Who would you start based on what you've seen to win games this year for the Cleveland Browns? And finally, number three, Jaden Daniels, two words. What's your knee-jerk reaction when you have heard what Jaden Daniels has done this past week? 877-99 on Fox. 877-996-6369. You know the topics. I want to hear from you. Keep it locked. 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It's the Midnight Hour. We are Fox
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7: 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A black man from the projects comes forward with information about the case.
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7: 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The pair are like chalk and cheese. There's no way their paths would ever cross on the outside. But as a fellow inmate, Robert sees through the lies and vows to do the unthinkable. Clear Lee's name.
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16: Just before midnight on Saturday, February 19th, 2005, Danielle Imbo and her friend Richard Patrone left a crowded Philadelphia bar. The two 30-somethings planned to walk to Richard's truck and drive home, but they never made it.
17: It does not make sense. It's like they literally vanished.
16: The two were never seen again.
18: Not just them, but a truck disappeared into the ether.
16: Was it an accident or were they murdered?
19: No one had a motive to kill them.
16: Those same questions frustrated law enforcement. The FBI called it murder for hire.
17: Who killed these two individuals and how did they get rid of them?
20: Both of them weren't the target. One of them was the target. The other one was wrong place, wrong time.
16: But which victim was the intended target and why?
19: It was definitely murder for hire for Danielle, not for Richard.
17: You're right, it could be. But it also could be something your son did too.
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1: This

0: scrap heap or something, man. These guys are terrible, you know, but... I mean, yeah, I know that's not the answer you want, Bernie. So I'll take Deshaun Massage Watson.
1: Oh, God, this is movie night tonight. We got Brewster's Millions. I love the... I'm sorry. Continue on. Go.
0: I just think that the Browns are in a no-win situation. And that dude, the Flying J guy or whatever, he really needs to reevaluate what the hell he's doing in Cleveland, too.
1: Well, listen, I feel bad for Todd Monken. He walked into a funeral home there, basically, with that quarterback room. Although I think they're giving Dylan Gabriel a short shrift. I'm sorry. The man started 35 games at a high level. Yeah, it's a conversation from a different day. Finally, Jane Daniels, your thoughts on what he did when he found out number 5 was issued.
0: Ah, man, you know, I don't even follow college no more. It's become such a joke. I mean, ever since, you know, when they retired the jersey of the Sanders kid and Hunter after one season, I mean, I don't know. It's just a joke for me, Bernie. I can't get with it, man. So, really, I don't care what Jaden Daniels says or thinks. NC2A is a joke.
1: Manuel, you take care. Enjoy your Sunday, my friend. All right, the Midnight Hour is going to continue. Up next will be Chance in Alabama, and then Martin in Orange. Still time to get in. If you get in before 1, we will take your call, and I want to give everybody ample airtime, so we may spill past the top of the hour. I'm Bernie Fratto. We're coming to you live from the Las Vegas Fox Sports Radio studios. The Midnight Hour continues. Keep it locked. 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
1: Now we're back in the Bernie Frano Show. The midnight hour continues. Chance in Alabama, you are up next. 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
32: And, first topic is the baseball topic.
1: Yes.
32: I watched baseball when my dad was when I was a little kid with my dad, probably till I was about seven. And I can't stand it personally now, but maybe I would get back in it if there was a salary cap and there was you know, more what's the word? You know, if there were different teams competing. Like one year it's the Pittsburgh Pirates or, you know, whatever. I do not find it competitive. I'm tired of the same old, same old. So, yeah, I guess I'm on the owner side.
1: Okay, fair enough.
32: Players think.
1: And part of that might be the Pittsburgh's inability, although you got this kid Seth Hernandez coming up and you got Paul Skeens. But duly noted, I hear you. Moving on to, you're going to decide the quarterback, Shador or Deshaun, your pay six on the line. Who do you like?
32: Yeah, if I'm Cleveland, I'm done with Deshaun. They should have never signed him to begin with. You got to find out what you have in Shador, and you give him what, 4, 5, 6 games if he.
1: So if your paycheck's on the line, you don't care, give a damn if you lose games as long as you find out whether Shador can play. And if that's your prerogative, my friend, I respect it.
32: Because here's what happens, it's a win-win situation. If Shador is great, you're awesome, man. You got a franchise quarterback. If he stinks, you're going to be in the bottom of the draft, and you can get a franchise quarterback next year. It's a win-win, man.
1: Fair enough. Diversity of opinions. I love it. All right, moving on. Tell me what your thoughts are on Jaden Daniels.
32: I don't know what his deal is. Does he think he's like the GOAT of college football?
1: I don't know.
32: Joe Burrow's number is not retired. Trevor Lawrence's number is not retired. I could keep going down the list. He wasn't even there that long. He had one really good year. He did not win a natty. Dude, get over yourself. You are not that. You're not even the – I don't even know if I'd say he's a top – yeah, he's probably top three LSU quarterback, but my God, dude, you are not LSU Tiger personified. Just – I don't get it, man.
1: I know that Tiger Nation has turned on him a little bit. Hey, good stuff, Chance. Good opinions. I appreciate your thought. A little different, but that's what we like here. Martin in Orange, California, the legendary Martin. Hello, Martin.
3: Bernie, greetings and salutations. And before I start in, I just want to go with this whole Robin Williams. And one of my favorite movies is Adrian Cronauer, when he would say, "Good morning, Vietnam."
1: You know that "Good Morning, Vietnam." That came out in 83. I mean, my God! Remember Dan the Man Levitan?
3: Remember Dan Bruno the Kirby? Man Levitan.
1: He would take
3: great home. Movie.
1: You know, it really was. I need to rewatch that. That scene where he's teaching those Vietnamese kids English. He goes, "All right, just stand here. I'm waiting to die."
3: And I just remember when the sergeant tells him, he goes, "You know what three up and three down means?" He goes, "Yeah, the end of an inning."
1: End of an inning. "Sir, I know in my heart I think I'm funny. Thank you, sir." "Son, you don't know if you've been shot, F, Potter, Burn, or Snake Pit. You're dismissed." Anyway.
3: Oh, Bruno Kirby.
1: Continue on, Martin. We got to get to your topics, my friend.
3: Let me run through these real quick. Salary cap. I'm just going to go on the sport, man. You play one of the weakest sports there is. You can fail seven times, and you're considered one of the greatest. We got people who play sports where they're risking their health, their injuries, and they don't get guaranteed contracts. Baseball, I understand what you're saying. You don't want a salary cap. But baseball fans, listen up. Nobody likes your sports except you. Baseball is the worst sport out there. Baseball players, if they don't agree to a salary cap, there will be no season. And remember what happened last time. It took two freaks of nature shooting CCs up their arm to get a home run derby going.
1: You're not wrong.
3: People interested again.
1: I hope to God it doesn't come to that. I'm not convinced it will yet, but it's not a zero. All right, second topic, my friend. Who are you starting, Shador or Deshaun?
3: Bernie, I'm like with my man Manuel. I wouldn't start either of them.
1: Well, you have to. Your paycheck sounded like I start one of them.
3: Yeah, but let's go with this one then. I'm starting Watson.
1: All right, let's move on then, because I know it's pick your poison. All right, Jaden Daniels, I'm waiting for your thoughts on this. I bet you got a banger.
3: This is just the most ridiculous topic ever. When they were talking about this, I was like, who? Because I totally forgot the guy was still in the NFL. I'm like, he plays for this obscure team. Obviously, he's not even concentrated on the season. The first thing I thought was, he knows he's not an NFL player. He knows his jersey will never get retired at this level, so he has to protect it at that level.
1: Martin, I love your calls, man. Darn it. I'll tell you what, Martin. I'll let you finish your thought. We're coming up against it. We've got you, we've got Lou in Georgia, we've got Rob in Indiana. We're going to push it till after the top of the hour. Martin, I cut you off half sentence. I don't like doing that. If you want to hang on to after the top of the hour, I'll let you finish your thoughts on Jaden Daniels. I don't know if he is thinking that far ahead. I just think he had this delusional grandeur about NIL, and I understand that his family's spearheading this, but he can stop it anytime he wants. So, Martin, let's continue with you and the other callers after the top of the hour. Keep it locked. 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
15: It's August 2023, a county government meeting in Pennsylvania's Lehigh Valley. 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
16: My two-month-old son was happily drinking milk from his bottle when he quickly started choking, turned blue, and went limp. My boyfriend transported our son to the changing table as I grabbed an anti-choking device and my boyfriend began assembling it. Two pumps of the device and my son was conscious, gasping for air and coughing up milk.
15: They all went to the ER to make sure the baby was okay.
16: But upon arriving at Lehigh Valley Hospital, the diagnosis quickly became something so different.
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15: The parents were told to leave the hospital without their son, and he wouldn't come home for 7 whole months.
16: I'm a postpartum mom dealing with the grief and the trauma of my son being ripped from my arms. And I'm a mom who lost everything in less than 24 hours due to one doctor's misdiagnosis. Enough is enough.
15: And then the next person speaks. And the next one. The stories they tell form a pattern of parents walking into a Lehigh Valley hospital to get help for a child, only to leave without them. And the same doctor's name kept coming up again and again. A pediatrician.
17: I ask you, what kind of doctor does this?
15: 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From Serial Productions and the New York Times, I'm Diane Neary, and this is The Preventionist, a story about a doctor and the rise of a powerful field of pediatric medicine.
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2: 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Guaranteed human. We are. And here's what you need to know.
0: Baseball history Saturday for St. Louis Cardinals rookie Joshua Baez. He homered in his first three major league at-bats. St. Louis beat the Cubs 8-4 in Chicago. The White Sox won again 4-2 at Detroit. Toronto and Cleveland with victories. Baltimore won in 10 innings at Tampa Bay. Milwaukee beat the Dodgers in L.A. 4-1. Winner Jacob Mizorowski now 12-5. Boston's Sonny Gray 15-3 this season after the Red Sox 4-0 win at Pittsburgh. Texas took the late game 5-3 at the A's. Among the seven NFL preseason games, Minnesota won at the Giants 13-10, but veteran safety Jamal Adams of the Vikings was carted off with a knee injury. Dallas took the late game at Seattle 17-7. The Seahawks gave Pro Bowl defensive back Devin Witherspoon a four-year extension. NASCAR win at Richmond for Joey Logano. Novak Djokovic lost his second rounder in Cincinnati. I'm Steve DeSager.
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0: playing, like I said earlier in this segment. And of course, Kenny Gainwell should be available here. Jordan Mason, Jonathan Brooks may fall to you. Zach Charbonnet. But even if you have to go later, like let's say you're in a 14 or 16 man league, I mean, Marshawn Lloyd's a guy that could come in for Josh Jacobs, who's been getting hurt recently. If you like Kalen Black, if you think Christian McCaffrey's going to get hurt, he might end up being the backup. He's going in the 240s right now, or 250s average draft position. So all of this matters. Let me know what you guys think in the comments. Again, you can find me at BSD Takes on X. You can find me at Brennan S. Deutsch on TikTok and Instagram. Make sure to follow for fantasy football advice. Back to you, Bernie.
1: So Brandon spent a fair amount of time there talking about Chicago Bears players, Luther Burden, etc. And Ben Johnson has already said he wants to have the highest scoring offense in the history of the NFL. To that end, the Bears are part of the NFC North. The NFC North is what I call a high floor division. So I ask the question, could an entire division, check that again, could an entire division, meaning the NFC North, could they all make the playoffs? I'm going to answer that question coming up, and I'm going to answer what would have to happen for all four teams to make the playoffs, and I will break down each team. And I think it can happen. I'll tell you why coming up. By the way, if you miss any of tonight's show, you'll want to catch the podcast. 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
1: There was a murder in Central Ohio that many people still don't want to talk about. The man who committed that crime once sat on death row, but now he's on the run. His name is Lester Eubanks. Lester didn't tunnel out of prison or scale a stone wall. On a December morning in 1973, he and a small group of inmates were granted permission to walk outside prison walls. His handcuffs were taken off. He changed into civilian clothing, and he and three others were driven to a local mall. They were told they could wander the stores and were asked to return to a designated meeting spot. Hours later, all the inmates came back, except Lester Eubanks, and he hasn't been seen since.
2: He had a full plan. The guy had a plan.
3: I was just astounded that this could actually happen.
1: There were many years when it seemed like no one was even looking for Lester. But recently, his whereabouts have become the focus of the U.S. Marshals Service, the federal agents who track fugitives. The case is testing the marshals.
4: Those nine lives are running out, and we're going to catch up with Lester.
1: And is being urged on by those hurt most by Lester's crime.
5: He's had enough free time. He confessed to the crime, and his time is up.
1: I'm Sunny Hostin with ABC News. Over the past year, a team from the ABC News Investigative Unit joined the search for Lester Eubanks. They uncovered new leads, possible sightings, and at every turn found resistance from those who want Lester Eubanks to be forgotten. What they've uncovered is a case that's about more than murder. It's about family loyalty, a life on the run, and a first-hand look at how the U.S. Marshals are trying to solve one of the oldest fugitive cases in American history. Now, they may be closer than ever. From ABC News.
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0: Now, they were the highlight of our friendlies preseason with a 4-2 collapse to AC Milan. And I know that kind of has caused a lot of people over in England to start wringing their hands about, does Michael Carrick have this all together? And I treat friendlies like I treat the preseason NFL, and I wish the English would get on board with understanding what we know from the NFL, that these are all fake. These are fake, fake, fake, fake, fake. You can try as hard as you want. All I know is I have no questions about Michael Carrick. I think we saw actually a lot of good stuff this friendly season from Mason Mount. I expect Bruno Fernandes to still do very well. I know he missed some penalties. But again, preseason, what do you want me to do about it? I actually like Man United in this. I'm going to go ahead. I'm going to go ahead and pick Manchester United to win the Premier League right now over Arsenal. That's it. We'll do it for us. We're off next week. We'll be back soon on the World of Soccer.
1: So Chris is right. Under the new head coach, Michael Carrick, Man U has been stabilized. They scored more points and more goals than any other Premier League team this last year. And Man City, they'll make their debut under their new coach later on today, Sunday, Enzo Maresca. He got himself a 3-year contract following the resignation of their prior coach. Man, they take it serious over there. We think we take our football serious here, and we do, but man, they take it serious over there. Coming up, not that long ago, there was a particular pitcher in baseball that looked absolutely invincible. Something has changed. Something is up. We dive into it. We also wrap up the show coming up. I'm Bernie Fratto. We are coming to you live from the Las Vegas Fox Sports Radio studios. Keep it locked. 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
5: You know, America's produced like lots and lots of stuff. 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The fact of the matter is all day long, every day, there are warehouses full of stuff getting just pushed off a cliff. 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
3: That's Ian Nagoski, who runs the Canary Records label.
5: A friend of mine said that what he loves is being the guy standing at the edge of the cliff, waving his arms, going, wait, no, let me look at those first before you throw them away. I think there might be some good stuff in there. I think there might be some stories. I don't think we should throw all those away yet.
3: 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A bizarre tale of two infamous New Yorkers.
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23: All right, it's Bucket right around the bend. It's about 13 minutes before the top of the hour. This is Fox Sports Sunday on Fox Sports Radio. He's Bucky Brooks. I'm Andy Furman. We're live from the Fox Sports Radio studios. But, JB, are you ready? Are you ready?
24: Always am.
23: Let's do it.
24: Let's do it. So, Bucky, it's all football questions today. And I want to start off with, it seems like the shelf life for coaches in the NFL keeps shrinking and shrinking. So what coaches do you see as being on the hot seat this season?
26: It's tough. I would say right out the gate, Aaron Glenn is going to be on the hot seat. There are people that are coming after Todd Bowles. There's going to always be a bit of a surprise. I think Zach Taylor can finally get the heat this year because it's, I think, the last year of his deal. And then I think you just have to always wonder about the random guy that can be fired for no reason. So you look at ownership. I would just keep an eye on like a team that is near the top. Who's one more? Dang it. Give me a minute to finish that last one. There's one other guy that's on the tip of my tongue. I can't remember right now.
24: Dan Quinn, maybe?
26: Dan Quinn. That's the obvious one. That's you. Yes. Dan Quinn. Yes. Absolutely.
23: All right. What about Zach Taylor if they don't make the playoffs?
26: No, I mentioned Zach Taylor. So I threw Zach Taylor out there. That's, Dan Quinn was the other one because I knew it was somebody else. I'm forgetting.
24: All right. Great answer. The next one. We kind of touched on this with the Christmas talk. But the NFL plans to play games on Monday, Wednesday, Thursday, Friday, and obviously Sunday this season. How, if at all, can this hurt the product?
26: I can't. There's never a bad thing when it comes to too much football. People love the product. You look at all the highest rating things. It can't. It won't hurt it. Like, this will only do wonders for the NFL because if you can get it on every day, people will watch it every day. We saw that during COVID.
23: You know, let me throw, if I may excuse myself here for a second, JB. You know, these players, aren't they conditioned like Sunday, 1 o'clock Eastern? Doesn't that throw everything off kilter? Because even with coaches, with practice time and things like that, doesn't that kind of throw the thing out of whack?
26: No, not at all. I mean, people used to adapting and adjusting. It's not that big of a deal. I think you just get used to when the day is during the week, but the schedule is the schedule. You always adapt and adjust.
23: All right.
24: As we all know, the NFL is a quarterback-driven league. Bucky, I want you to give me your three quarterbacks under the most pressure to perform this upcoming season.
26: Look, man, I think Lamar Jackson is under a ton of pressure. Josh Allen is under a ton of pressure. People have mentioned Jalen Hurts, but let's throw Justin Herbert. I saw Justin Herbert laying in the corner of the end zone after practice with the googly eyes with Madison Beer, and the first thing I thought about, oh, it's over. He looks like a high school guy got his first girlfriend. So Justin Herbert, who has underperformed in the playoffs, now that he is all booed up with Madison Beer, I think he is under a lot of pressure to get it done and show that he cares when it comes to getting to his guys to the next level.
27: Bucky, I have a quick one for you. When it comes to the preseason and brand new players on a team, whatever team it is, how hard is it for the new guy to come in, even though he has his college mind, to come in and understand the playbook when it comes to pros?
26: Oh, it's tough. Depending on where you come from, how you do it. That's why the scouts have to do a really good job of understanding the aptitude and the ability to learn. But it's challenging because it's a different system, different techniques. You got different teammates. You go from being the big dog to now you little puppy trying to get on the porch. Completely different mindset. And everyone doesn't have that dog mentality to make it through. And that's why you see some of the guys that are top picks kind of flame out.
23: You know what? If I may jump in for a second, that's the reason why, at least in Minnesota, the excuse they gave why J.J. McCarthy's not going to start, they said he didn't know how to handle it. He didn't have, like, the, I guess, the strength.
26: Emotional.
23: Right.
26: The emotional maturity to handle it.
23: Right.
26: Yes, he did not. J.J. McCarthy acted out. He pouted. He sulked. And one of the things that you're looking for from your young players, how do they handle adversity? Because how they handle any little bit of adversity is going to be magnified when you get to the game. He didn't handle it right. He didn't play like a professional. Yeah, I think ultimately that hurt him far more than whatever Kyler Murray did as a performer.
23: And they said they couldn't handle the huddle. They said J.J. McCarthy could not handle the huddle. Wow.
26: I mean, it's a lot. It's a lot of different things. And he's a newbie. And depending on how he's wired, is he humble enough to kind of go down there, get on these and learn? Or are there other things at play? Yeah, ultimately, you got to be able to do the work. You got to be able to handle the workload.
23: Yeah. Sorry, JB.
24: No, it's all good. So this is probably the last one. And maybe this is just coach speak. But after number one overall pick Fernando Mendoza made his debut and looked pretty good, their head coach Clint Kubiak seemed to change his tune about the starting role. Before, it was Kirk Cousins is this locked-in, definitive starter. And then he said, it's Kirk's job to lose. Bucky, do you think that the Raiders regret jumping the gun and naming Kirk the starter?
26: No, I don't think they regret it at all, because Tom Brady has always talked about the developmental problem with quarterbacks in the league. This is something that would alleviate that. Let him sit on the bench. Let him redshirt. Let him learn away from the scrutiny of the public eye. And then when he's ready in year two, let him have at it.
24: How much?
23: Hey, what the, go ahead.
24: Sorry, Andy. How much do you think, or how serious are people taking what coaches are saying right now in press conferences? How much is it? Is it real, or is it just coach speak?
26: Look, I think a lot of it is just coach speak. Sometimes it's real, but a lot of it is just coach speak. You're trying to be authentic. You're not trying to lie to the people. But yeah, sometimes you get it out there, and you just kind of regurgitate a whole bunch of words.
23: All right, there we go. Pretty good ass Bucky today. By the way, these games may not count in the standings coming up, but we're going to tell you why they have meaning. They really do. We're going to do that and so much more right here on Fox Sports Sunday, coming up right here next. Don't go away!
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4: And the words that he said that I wanted to hear was, "I can fix you." And, you know, those are magic words. I was in pain, and somebody, a neurosurgeon, said, "I can fix you."
3: You trust he'll take care of your problem.
5: Nothing but good reports and a list of accolades that were two pages long.
6: When you talk to him, he's engaging. He seems very intelligent. He's witty. He's charming.
7: He'd always talk about, "I'm going to be a doctor."
6: But he has this dark side that he likes to keep separate and hidden from everybody else.
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0: time for yay or nay, and that means it's time for JB. Are you ready, JB?
1: Yes, I am.
2: Okay, let's begin.
3: Rack those brains, gentlemen. These stories need an answer.
4: I think we need a ruling on this.
3: It's yay or nay.
0: Yes, it is. And by the way, we're live from the Fox Sports Radio studios. JB, take it away.
1: I got you, Andy, and we'll start with Bucky on this one. LeBron James' son is on the move. Not his real son, his Space Jam son. Bengals undrafted rookie and former Nebraska defensive back Sire Wright is leaving the team because he took a lead role in a movie. He's slated to return upon completion of filming. Yay or nay, Bucky? Andy, answer.
0: I think Bucky's in shock. I really do. You know, I'll say yay. I think that it's kind of a chance in a lifetime, really, going to movies. Why not? If he gets permission, of course. But I think that I would do it. Wouldn't you do it? Get a shot to go to the movies? Really?
1: I mean, he was on the roster bubble. I don't think he was making the team, so.
0: That would be almost as big if my next door neighbor got a phone call to be on Fox Sports Radio. You know what I'm saying? It's a big deal, right?
1: It's a huge deal. I'm 100% taking that, especially when my chances of making the team are already very slim.
0: Right. Bucky, you ready?
5: I'm ready.
0: All right. I understand. Nature calls sometimes. I get it. It's okay. That's why I wear a diaper when I do the show.
5: Okay. Yeah, that nature wasn't calling. I messed the connection up.
0: Oh, okay.
1: All right, let's...
0: Next! Oh, he's going to let Bucky answer the question.
1: I gotta tell him what it is. So, Bucky, I was talking about former Nebraska defensive back, LeBron James' son in Space Jam, Sire Wright. He's with the Bengals. He left the team because he got a lead role in a movie. Yay or nay?
5: Yay. That's good for him. Sire Wright, who is from L.A., I think he played at Loyola.
1: He did.
5: High school. Yeah, it's a big deal for him. So if he has an opportunity to be a lead actor, you can't turn that down because... He has to weigh the pros and cons of being the football player versus the actor. If it seems like acting is going well, you got to go pursue that.
1: 100%. Moving on, we'll start with you on this one, Bucky. A 44-year-old fitness influencer broke a world record by running 100 miles on a treadmill in a time of 12 hours and 47 minutes and 10 seconds. Ashley Paulson beat the previous record by an hour and a half. Yay or nay? And a bonus question, how long would it take you to run 100 miles?
5: I wouldn't run 100 miles. I would walk 100 miles if I was going to do anything, but that wouldn't happen either. I would say yay. Vashti, that's great. Put a mind to something, a goal, did it, finished it, great. Not my jam, but I have a ton of credit because it takes so much patience to do that on a treadmill.
0: I would say nay twice because you got to have something better to do for 12 hours than running on a treadmill. I mean, yeah, don't be booing me. Come on. You wouldn't do it either. 100 miles on a treadmill, you got to be out of your mind. I mean, really, get a life. This Ashley Paulson, I mean, really, is it that important? 100 miles on a treadmill, 12 hours, please. Come on.
1: That probably is her life.
0: You know what? I bet she weighs more than 80 pounds, you think?
1: I don't know. After that, there's probably nothing left.
6: Hello,
0: there's nothing left, yeah. 12 hours on a treadmill. You got to be out of your mind. You know, get a good psychiatrist for her. Get a life.
1: All right. Andy, back to you on this one.
0: Yes.
1: A Kentucky man donned a blindfold and assembled a Mr. Potato Head toy with the record-breaking time of 7.92 seconds. Connor Shea broke the record for the fastest time to assemble potato heads blindfolded, a record previously held by German serial record breaker Andre Ortolf, who achieved the time of 12.11 seconds. Yay or nay?
0: You know, I got to give a yay simply because it's a blind person. It just, you know, the fact that he's just creative enough to do this, I mean, I give him a big time yay. That's a yay. You got to give him a plus for that.
5: I couldn't do it without a blindfold.
0: Yeah.
5: That's funny.
0: Right? That's a yay.
5: Yeah.
0: Could you do it without a blindfold, Buck? I could not. I couldn't do it.
5: I mean, no, I couldn't. I wouldn't even try it.
0: Neither
5: would I. I wouldn't try it. No.
1: I think both of you guys could do it. I think you're underestimating it. I don't know how difficult that is.
0: No, I wouldn't do it. I'm not playing with Mr. Potato Head. I'm not doing it.
1: Fair enough.
0: Could you do it? Could you do it, Big Shot? Could you do
1: it? Me? No.
0: Yeah. All right, good.
1: I'm just saying, I gotta at least try it.
0: I'm not trying it. Got better things to do.
1: Fair enough. All right, we're gonna dive more into this later in the show, but I'll keep it simple for this question. Yay or nay on retiring college jersey numbers?
5: Oh, boy. I say yay, but it doesn't matter because they retire them and still leave them active. All of it is a lot, but yay. You should retire them, but it needs to be for something that is highly decorated, like Heisman trophies, unanimous, wooden player of the year, stuff like that. It needs to be clear and obvious.
1: Heisman, you say?
5: Yeah. Yeah.
0: Huh.
5: Yep.
0: You know, yeah, I would say this, you know, I say yay, but do you retire like a team if they're like a national champion? I don't know. I mean, I like the retirement of numbers. I think it's a big deal. I think tradition means a lot. It really does in schools, in any school. High school, too. I think retire high school number. It's a big deal. All-time leading scorer, whatever it might be. I think it's big. I think it's a big deal. We'll get into that later, as you say. All right, but there's nothing but a nugget. This is a numbers game. It really is. And we'll tell you all about it and more. Where? On Fox Sports Sunday, coming up right here. Next.
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24: Hey there, friend. Welcome back to Outdoor Island here on this iHeartRadio station. Doug Wagner, along with Iowa DNR Conservation Officer Ron Lane. You're listening to the program that's longest running on this station. Maybe also the longest running in the state, nation, possibly even the world. But it takes $16,000 to make it a Guinness Book of World Record kind of thing. So, Ron, unless you got the pocket change, I know I don't, my man.
25: Come on, that's jump change to a guy like you. Probably stuff your seat in your car with $50 bills, I'll
24: bet. Scrooge McDuck. I just throw the duck backs. Hey, exactly. Talk to us a little bit. We've had this rain and the severe weather. It's got things pretty turbid and turbulent out there, doesn't it?
25: Yeah, I'm sure the fishing is going to be a little bit different now with all that rain we got here a couple days ago. But, yeah, but they are catching some fish out there. It's a little slow, but cedar's been pretty decent for channel cats. A little bit, probably slow for about everything else, I guess. The Wapsie, same story there. It's been pretty fair for channel cats, smallmouth bass, and walleyes, actually, in the Wapsie. The Hour River's been pretty good for channel cats. Out at Pleasant Creek, they've been catching some fish in the evenings, kind of along the dam and the coves and that out there. Lake Darling has been pretty fair for bluegills, and same with Mar Park down in Washington County has been pretty fair for bluegills as well. Hannah Lake actually has been excellent for bluegills out there. And McBride has been fair for largemouth bass, white crappie, and wipers. Heading over the Mississippi River, pools 9, 10, and 11 have been excellent for freshwater drum, largemouth bass, pike, and smallmouth bass. And pools 12, 13, 14, and 15 have been excellent for drum, pretty fair for about everything else. And pool 16 has been fair for channel cats. And most of the northeast Iowa trout streams have been really good for brown trout, pretty fair for the other, for rainbows and brooks as well. So catching some fish, but just kind of hit and miss.
24: Gotcha. Let's talk a little bit about the upcoming guest second segment. It's always the interview segment. With whom shall we be talking?
25: Well, we're going to be talking to Cam Grubick. He is the Benton County Conservation Board, Hannon Lake Park Ranger. We're going to talk about some of the stuff going on in Benton County with their parks and So see what's going on over there with them folks.
24: Let's do that next. Stick around Outdoor Iowa on this iHeart Radio station. My name's Doug Wagner along with Iowa DNR Conservation Officer Ron Lane. Back in a moment. Welcome back to Outdoor Iowa on this iHeart Radio station. Doug Wagner along with Iowa DNR Conservation Officer Ron Lane. Welcoming to the Corridor Energy Cooperative Newsmaker line, Cam Grubick with Benton County Conservation. After a, middle of the week, late last week, where we had lots of rain. I mean, there's lots of water to conserve out there right now if you wanted to put it in big old ponds and puddles and stuff like that. Cam, it's been a while since we talked. Good morning. How are you today?
26: I'm doing great. It's good to be back and talk with you guys.
25: Well, I know you've had lots of stuff going on over at Benton County, Cam, and I'm sure, you know, summer has started. Here we are, and gosh, we're almost middle of June already, and the summer's going strong, but what's going on down there at Hannon Lake and over in Benton County with the Conservation Board over there?
26: Well, all around at Benton County Conservation, we're staying busy. The full-time staff are in full swing with the growing season here in summer and trying to keep up with everything we've got going on between rainfalls. We've had a lot of that too, but the campgrounds continue to be busy. The seasonal staff have started that take care of the parks throughout the summer, and they're busy full-time too, helping us keep up with everything that's going on, the mowing and facility maintenance and things that keeps people coming in and using the parks.
25: Well, I know you got a few things going on out at Rogers out there. Sounds like you got some work going on maybe in the campgrounds out there at Rogers.
26: Yeah, so we had a new well put in, and they're waiting on some equipment and parts to show up for the holding tank and things like that for the water. So there's been a little bit of a maintenance blip there with the facilities. Some of them have been closed, mostly related to water, but the shower houses that are connected to the shop building there remain open, and there is now a water fill station available to the campers at the old shop, which is located at the entrance of the park.
25: Gotcha. And if people want to come out there and camp at all your campgrounds, are you still first come, first served? Do you take online reservations? How does that work if somebody wants to show up and do some camping in Benton County at some of your campgrounds?
26: Yeah, so there's six campgrounds in Benton County. Four of them are on the Cedar River, and then we have two lakes, Rogers Lake and Hannon Lake, which are in Benton and Blairstown. They're all first come, first serve, cash, check, or card only at this time, just mostly due to the fact that our river parks between Urbana and Benton and then Hannon Lake, they have pretty poor cell reception. So if someone wanted to show up and reserve online, they'd have a hard time doing that in some of our parks. But we continue to collect the cash and everything. First come, first serve, all of the parks have uniform, we call them kiosks as you come in, big signboards with all of the park and guest information that's on there, contact information if they need assistance. And then we have really great seasonal park hosts this summer that are there at the entrances to handle any frequently asked questions or relay any maintenance concerns or park needs to the full-time staff as they come in.
25: Is that something that Benton County is looking at maybe going to in the future as far as online, or for right now you're still kind of sticking with the old style of, you know, just pay when you get there type things? I know a lot of these counties and state parks are, you know, are a lot of people are going to that online system, but is that something you folks are looking at, or maybe not quite yet?
26: We operate on the same website as those other counties, mycountyparks.com, for our other facilities like the park shelters and the cabin and stuff, which are all online. But we'd love to shoot for an online service for the campgrounds. We figured Rogers Park would maybe be the first one for us to kind of demo and play around with that, just because they do have good cell service. There's Wi-Fi available to the campers there at the office, which there is at Hannon Lake too, immediately at the office for park users to use. But it would maybe be our test baby with the online service system. But maybe in the next year or two, we'd look at doing that. It'd be something neat for us to try out. Our park rangers handle all of the cash that comes in and have to make it to the office, which on a holiday weekend especially can be a lot.
25: Right, right. I know you mentioned you do have some rentals also, some shelters and a cabin in that, or a couple cabins, I know. So if folks want to look at those, they just go to the website to rent those?
26: Yeah, it's very similar to a hotel-style website. It's mycountyparks.com. Most conservation boards in the state operate off of mycountyparks.com. You go to that website, and it's got a drop-down menu for cabins. It's in alphabetical order, or excuse me, for counties in alphabetical order, and they would just click on Benton and click facilities, and it would show them everything we've got to offer. They can even do a drop-down menu and look per park so they can see what Hannon Lake has to offer, what Minnestima has to offer, or Wildcat, or Rogers Park. Look at all the details. There's really nice photos that get updated pretty regularly, especially if we make improvements to that facility. It's got all the rental information on there.
25: Nice. I know you got some watershed work going on as well over there, if you want to maybe touch on that a little bit.
26: Yeah, so we've been doing some pretty extensive work in the Hannon Lake watershed really for the last 4 or 5 years now, taking great advantage of the winter months here when the campgrounds are closed to get in and work on the area surrounding the lake. It's only a 600-acre watershed, which is pretty small in terms of a lake's watershed, especially in the state of Iowa. So 600 acres of area around the lake that drain into the lake on a day like today where we're experiencing some rainfall and a spring like this. So we're trying to just improve the natural area that's there to work on soil stability, mitigating erosion concerns, and focusing on the quality of water that's coming into the lake in a rainfall. So we've been working pretty extensively with the Iowa DNR. The Fish and Wildlife Service has been out here a little bit with a biologist, and then Iowa State is doing some sampling for us within the lake, especially during rainfalls, to understand what is in the watershed and how is it impacting the lake. And then the engineers at the state at federal level are kind of giving us some input on what we can do to keep making strides, and then ultimately do a full-blown lake restoration at Hannon, so it would have increased shoreline stability. We would drain the lake, take it back to its original depth as far as removing the sediment that's settled in there, and make it a cleaner, more enjoyable watershed again.
25: Nice. Well, speaking of Hannon, I know here couple weekends ago during Free Fishing Saturday weekend. You had a big event down there at Hannon called kind of Reel Them In With Heroes. You know, if you want to touch on how that event went, unfortunately, I was unable to make it. But I know it sounded like you had a good day that day.
26: Yeah, it was really a blast. So it was called Reel Them In With Heroes. And the chief of police from Belle Plaine, Chris Hudson, he had kind of brought an idea like this to me a couple of years ago, probably 2 years ago now, and it was after the free fishing weekend, which I figured would be the best opportunity to host an event like that. That way, parents or grandparents or friends of the families wouldn't be required to purchase a fishing license if they didn't have one or couldn't afford one, et cetera. And so we finally put it together this spring. Chris's idea was to have it law enforcement or first responder related, just get us out there communicating and interacting with the community and let the community members fish side by side with the first responder. So, and just kind of have that positive PR out there. So Blairstown Fire Department was here, as well as their ambulance, and then Belle Plaine Police and Benton County Conservation. And then the fire trucks were here. Kids were able to shoot the water cannon. We had over 60 fishing poles donated to Hannon Lake. So if families didn't have equipment, they could borrow ours to use. And then the B-Town Express in Blairstown donated all of the bait. So it was totally free to participants. All of the kids that participated, which was about 30 kids and 20 parents, got to take home a prize of some kind. And it really just was a beautiful, hot, sunny Iowa summer day to catch some fish.
25: Well, I know we're kind of winding down here a little bit, but I know real quick, I know I wanted to ask you about the Wildcat Trail. Sounds like you got some work going on there on the trail at Wildcat.
26: Yeah, so that new addition, I think we talked about, we were still in the seeking that addition last time we talked a couple of years ago on the radio. And so we've got that addition now, 180 acres added to the park. And there's been a trail developer there giving some insights, and the park ranger and the staff there have been working to establish those trails and get them mowed and maintained. And they look really great every single week. They've been doing a great job taking care of them. There's been a lot of hikers using them that I interact with on the weekends that are just really impressed with that scenery and that property, and they love that things are happening out there too. It's been great to see people out there.
24: Well, we've got the official beginning of summer here Sunday morning, so from here on out the days get shorter, but things are going to get warmer and you're going to be busier, Cam. Good for you. Make sure you stay safe and have a little fun out there in Benton County, Benton County Conservation. How do people find out more about what you're doing on a daily basis? How do they reach out to you?
26: Well, we stay pretty active on that My County Parks website. Our naturalists always have all of their events posted on there, but we really use social media the most. Benton County Conservation has a really active Facebook account as well as Instagram. They post everything we're doing. If there's any park maintenance concerns or updates or closures of certain parks or facilities, it's always posted on there, and then it's updated when those closures or facility updates are completed and ready for use again. They post event updates, and then a recap usually of how the events went. And it's pretty positive. We've got a pretty good following on there, but that's the most updated way to stay in touch with what's going on.
24: Awesome. Cam Grubick, Benton County Conservation, thanks for joining us here on Outdoor Iowa on this iHeartRadio station. Have a great summer, okay?
26: Thanks. You too.
24: All right. Will do. Coming up, DNR Officer Ron Lane is going to be going through the calendar looking forward here on Outdoor Iowa. Doug Wagner with you on this iHeartRadio station. Back with you the remaining moments of Outdoor Iowa on this iHeartRadio station. Doug Wagner along with Iowa DNR Conservation Officer Ron Lane. What's calendar look like?
25: Well, we got some Learn to Trap workshops coming up across the state here in the next month in July. I think one of the closest ones to us here is in Elkader up in Northeast Iowa in Clayton County. And you can find out information on that on our Iowa DNR website. So if you're looking to learn how to trap, we're going to have some workshops across the state this summer to introduce folks to trapping. So check out that info on our DNR website. The state trap shoot wrapped up. I went over and helped on last Sunday. Had well over 3,000 shooters. Had some nice weather the day I was there. I know it was a little warm, I think, earlier in the week, but I had a great day on Sunday, and a lot of folks up there, kids up there having fun. So it was a great event. Hunter Ed classes are in full swing. If you need to get in a Hunter Ed class, check out our website. Those classes are posted often. So if you don't see one that you're looking for, just keep looking on the website for one that pops up in our area. And also wanted to mention, still getting calls on wildlife babies, and always tell people just leave them alone. But I'm still getting calls on fawns and different stuff like that, you know, and it's just always best just to leave them be. I know sometimes it can seem that Mother Nature can be a little cruel, but, you know, that's how Mother Nature works. And especially with the fawns and that. That's what the mother does, is leaves them alone during the day a lot. And sometimes you might not see the mother, but she is around.
24: Exactly. Well, appreciate your time. Make sure you have a safe one. Happy Father's Day to you, as well as happy first day of summer.
25: Absolutely. Hard to believe we're there already.
24: I know. Days are going to get shorter. That's Iowa DNR Conservation Officer Ron Lane. My name is Doug Wagner. Thank you for listening to another edition of Outdoor Iowa on this iHeartRadio station.
0: You know, the recruit wore a different number last year. He wore number 3. You know, he wore number 3 as a freshman. And then this year, he's wearing number 5. Why are we on him about changing? Like, he was okay wearing a different number last year. Why is it different this year? If he also could be aware of the history of what I just said about everyone who's won a Heisman Trophy has had their number paused, he also could have been like, hey, I'm going to move off to number 5 and find something else. So all the parties have some ego involved that kind of needs to be checked or dealt with to prevent them from having the situation continue to drag out and play out.
1: Help us, JP. Help us here. Come on. Help us out.
2: Yeah, to Bucky's point, DJ Pickett's dad came out and said how Jaden feels about this makes me want him to wear the number more. So I think everyone kind of looks bad, and a couple other comments. In the initial ESPN article that came out about this, it never said Jaden directly is upset. It said Jaden's family is upset with this. So I'm curious how much his mom.
0: It's probably the mom.
2: I'm curious how much is him versus his family. And then the other thing, obviously, as a Commanders fan, my frustration is the timing. This is something that can happen, but he's already under a microscope. This is not a make or break year for him, but biggest year of his football career.
1: Yeah.
2: All of this is unnecessary when we're a month away from regular season games. It's annoying. For sure.
1: But here's where you're wrong. It is necessary, because I love to talk about this kind of stuff.
2: Okay, so it's necessary.
1: Okay. It's necessary for our show, and I love this stuff. And you know what? The deal is that Brian Kelly, the former LSU coach, they promised Pickett the number 5 jersey during his recruitment. That's what I've read. But he chose not to wear number 5 without Daniel's approval. How do you like that? That's tremendous. And look, you go back to his mom, Regina, she has also had problems with Arizona State. So this is not a first-time situation. Arizona State cut ties with Jackson's mother, Daniel's mother, with Jackson's mother, because she allegedly, get this, paid for flights and lodging for recruits who impermissibly visited the school during COVID. All right? So she's involved with all this stuff behind the scenes. And look, you could say all you want is bad advice. You're a son, and you really want to listen to your mom. And it's hard to say no. It's hard to say, hey, mom, butt out, leave me alone. You know, mom's always, you think, looking out for the best in you. So it's a difficult position that Jaden Daniels is in, that his mom is handling this, I believe.
0: Yeah, look, then there's a lot of people that are weighing in, and people are on her or whatever. But, like, I've seen people who have had influential dads weigh in. So let's think about the Mannings. Archie Manning weighing in over Eli when Eli had a chance to go to the Chargers. And they're like, yeah, nah, he's not going there. You know what I'm saying? Like, so sometimes you have parents who do have heavy influence, and they make decisions that they believe are in the best interest of their child, and sometimes that plays out. This is ugly now, but I don't know what the end game or the goal is when it comes to what they wanted from Jaden Daniels. Now, to Jay's point about, you know what I'm saying, just talking about, like, the distraction factor, because I know he's worried about the Commanders, his team, he wants them to go. It's a make or break year. As he said, I think it's the biggest year of Jaden Daniels' career, football life. This is not a distraction for him. This is just a conversation that plays out. We're spending far more time talking about it than he's worrying about it. He doesn't have any plans to go back to LSU. He's focused on the Commanders, and he's focused on playing well enough that in a year they have to break the bank to secure him. So I don't think it'd be a factor. It's just fodder. It's just, you know, this is what we do. Sports media, this is what we do. We found something that we can talk about, and so now we're going to talk about it.
1: But I tell you what, I do believe him, because he says he believes he's being treated differently than Cincinnati Bengals quarterback Joe Burrow, whose number 9 jersey has not 100% been worn at LSU. I believe that, and he won the Heisman Trophy. So, you know, you can't do one for one and not one for the other. I believe him there, and that would tick me off too. I mean, wouldn't that tick you off, really?
0: Yeah, I'm 100% with that. He definitely feels some kind of way. And the treatment has been different. They say for whatever reason. But yeah, the treatment certainly has been different.
1: Look, I hate to bring this in the picture, okay, but there's going to be some lunatic out there saying it's a racial thing. And if I'm an LSU, I give in to whatever Jaden Daniels wants, because you don't want to have anything like that exploding, right? I know it's not. It's stupidity, but it's not racial. But I promise you it's not.
0: Here's what I will say. Like, I understand Jaden Daniels is upset, and you just said, hey, kowtow to Jaden Daniels. Well, Jaden Daniels can't help them anymore. Like, his eligibility's done. He's not coming back and playing. This kid they deem to be a superstar. He can help them right now. So Lane Kiffin coming in, I understand why Lane Kiffin made this move. Big-time recruit, I want him to play right now. I need him. He can help us. I'm not losing him over a number. So I'll just have Jaden be mad at us, and we'll figure out a way to make amends down the road. But right now, I need this kid to come in and be comfortable and play the way that we know he's capable of playing.
1: All right. I checked now. Here's the, and JB, you'd appreciate this. I did some research on this. There's a retirement bylaws from LSU, okay? They state that the jersey numbers retired after 2007 can be given out to current players at the current coach's discretion. This was essentially an attempt at making sure nobody ever wore the jerseys of legendary basketball stars Pistol Pete Maravich at LSU, Shaquille O'Neal, Bob Pettit, and the baseball coach Skip Bertman. All right? So that's what they did. That's the rule at LSU. I don't know what the rule is at UNC. Is there a ruling at North Carolina? I mean, I don't know. I'm sure there is, Buck.
0: Oh, yeah. You have to be, basketball. Unanimous All-American. You have to be a wooden player of the year to have your number retired. Football is the same thing. Clear guidelines, like unanimous All-American, that means by all the publications, all those things, Heisman Trophy winner, all those things would be necessary for you to be able to get your number retired in those sports.
1: Okay, so I would take a logical guess right now that no one on this year's UNC football team will have their number retired.
0: I don't anticipate that.
1: Right. He's Bucky Brooks. Get him on X at Bucky Brooks at Andy Furman 8 at FSR 877-99 on Fox. If you want to chime in, that's 877-996-6369. The Blaine game coming up in this hour. You know, teams need leaders. They really do. Who are they? And who is one? That's next.
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14: We're still working out some clouds outside of our area throughout the late morning and early afternoon hours, but skies will clear out by the late afternoon. Highs will be able to rise into those 80s as we start our brief break from the rain. Tonight will be mostly clear with lows dropping down to the lower 60s. And that's your latest Weather First forecast.
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28: A historic day at Wrigley. Joshua Baez, the first player in MLB history to hit a home run in his first three MLB at-bats. Three-time Pro Bowler Viking safety linebacker Jamal Adams carted off the field after 11 snaps in his preseason debut with a right knee injury. Naismith Basketball Hall of Fame newest members include Amari Stoudemire, coaches Mike D'Antoni, Mark Few, and Doc Rivers. I'm Trey Bender.
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2: Which newbie coach snags the most wins this season? Well, we'll tell you next. All right, this is Fox Sports Sunday on Fox Sports Radio. He's Bucky Brooks. I'm Andy Furman, and we're live from the Fox Sports Radio studios. And, Buck, we got a caller from L.A. His name is Wayne. He wants to talk to you on Fox Sports Sunday. Wayne-o, what's going on?
5: Good morning, my best friends, on Sunday morning, talking real good football. How y'all doing?
2: Hanging. We're hanging.
5: Yeah. All right. Now then, I know it's been brought up earlier, but I just have to reemphasize. The Browns have a real problem at quarterback. Ty Simpson yesterday, he was looking like a 2 or 3 year veteran. I mean, he's out there dealing. Dylan Gabriel, Deshaun Watson, and Sanders combined didn't look as good as Ty Simpson. And I really want to emphasize coaching. Last year, Dylan Gabriel did start out really good. He made Shedeur Sanders take a back seat for a minute. And with Stefanski now down in Atlanta, I see how the coaching has really kind of discombobulated everybody there with the Cleveland Browns. I want to say that's why you have a cook and you have a chef. I think Stefanski was a chef, and this coach they got now, he's just a cook because the ingredients just ain't working. Bucky, my man, rest of y'all, have a real good Sunday. Great show. Talk to you soon. Thank you.
2: Thank you, Wayne. You know, Bucky, he brings up an interesting point because obviously they bring in, after Stefanski, Tom Monken brought in the new head coach, and he's a highly respected offensive mind, but this team averaged just 16 points a game last year. What can he do? What more can he do to make it better? Well, one, he can add balance to the offense. So what you can do is you can run the football. You got to get the offensive line. They made some moves in the offseason to upgrade the offensive line, and then they got to run the football. Running the football will change the numbers equation. Everyone can't pin their ears back and just go after the passer. Two, it'll force somebody to drop into the box. That'll create more big play opportunities for KJ, Casey, Concepcion, Denzel Boston, those things. So being able to get those things fixed, and then it's about the quarterback being relentless with your effort, but being very efficient in terms of distributing the ball, getting the ball to the right playmaker at the right time, not taking unnecessary movements, just staying about just taking care of your business. But this thing is trending in the right direction because the personnel upgrades they've made certainly appear to put them closer to making a postseason. I would say this, as much as I enjoy Joe Flacco, I think his personality is a good guy. He really is. And he's here in Cincinnati now. Last year with the Browns, he started weeks 1 through 4, and he had a rough start. He had 6 interceptions in his first 4 games. I think that was a mistake starting him. You know, you got to go with the youth. You got to go for the future, I believe. Some of that, but, like, you need a mix. You're not going to win a championship with just all young players. So you got to have a mix of people. The most important thing, everyone has to be on the same page when it comes to your offense, defense, and special teams philosophies. If they buy into how you believe things should be done, you got a chance to win anybody. But if they don't, if there's some whispering, some talking. All right. Now, I bet you thought I forgot about you today. I bet you thought I forgot with your NFL.com pros. And I did not. I did not. I want to talk about it now because it was great. It's always great, really. And I want to save it for the end because I think it's a big deal. It really is. And you wrote about this week on NFL.com, which new NFL coach will win most in 2026. And you have the kid who coached at the College of Mount St. Joe in Cincinnati, Jesse Minter. And what a career he's had, being at Michigan, being in Los Angeles with the Chargers, and now as a head coach. He won yesterday, he won last night. He's going into a tremendous situation, so that's number one. But is he that great of a coach? Why are you saying Jesse Minter is going to be the number one winner this year as a newbie coach? He's a defensive wizard. I mean, he's going to really put his fingerprints on this ball club. What's he going to do differently? Well, I think what you're trying to do is you're sitting here trying to figure out
0: okay, how can I get this defense up and going? The one thing that he did with the Chargers is he was able to be creative, but conservative, if that makes sense. Meaning, I want to create chaos in your brains, but I'm going to be conservative in terms of taking away the explosive plays. So he can do that to generate a consistent pass rush. He has the people in place to really help him do that. And then the other part of it is, how does he fix this offense with an aging Lamar Jackson? And I'm saying that knowing that he's only 30, but some of the superpowers are not quite as super when it comes to running, outrunning everybody. He's an older player. He's been beat up. So how do they put him in a comfort zone where he can run at times but not take an excessive amount of hits, like as a runner, a playmaker? Those are some of the things that I'll be looking at.
2: Okay, you've seen him. You've seen him in action. I mean, I would know a great defensive coach as far as a bad defensive coach. You look at players rather than the coach. What sets him apart? What made him so successful, basically, in Michigan and now coming with Harbaugh in L.A. with the Chargers? What made him so good?
0: Simplification. He simplified everything, made it easy for them to learn. Being in college helped him simplify a lot of the hard parts of the system. And then it's about making sure that the players understand what they're doing. Some of that is by getting the right players, the players that are diligent worker bees who are going to spend time around the facility because they take a lot of pride in their work. But also weeding through all that and making sure you got the right 53. Actually, I would say the right 69 in terms of like the practice squad and the roster. So he's done that. That's why they kind of operate like they do. Well prepared, for sure.
2: Okay, this makes me crazy because I'm not happy about this move whatsoever. You got him at number two. You got Joe Brady of the Buffalo Bills. But remember one thing. Sean McDermott did a hell of a job. Why he got fired, I have no idea. He reached the playoffs 8 of his 9 years as head coach of the Buffalo Bills, including each of the last 7 years, okay? And they got rid of him. Why? Because they got a new stadium and they want to go to the Super Bowl? I don't get it. I mean, to me, that was one of the worst moves ever. And I'm not really happy with that. I'm not a Buffalo Bill fan, but I just think when something is done and it's a wrongdoing, he got screwed. Sean McDermott did get screwed, no doubt in my mind. But what makes Joe Brady even better? And I tell you, there's got to be a lot of pressure on Joe Brady right now. He's got to take him to the promised land, or maybe he'll get the axe.
0: Yeah, I can't say that he's better than Sean McDermott. I think Sean McDermott did his best coaching job of his career last year. I think he perennially took undermanned teams and found a way to win. Now, Joe Brady inherits a team that is loaded because you got an MVP candidate in Josh Allen. You got an all-pro running a rushing champion in James Cook, and he played a big part of that. Two tight ends that can get it done. They brought over DJ Moore. So offensively, they're loaded. They're ready to go. Defensively is where it comes in to play. Jim Leonard taking over the defense will bring some pizzazz to the defense in terms of the creativity and those things. He'll do some things that Sean McDermott currently wasn't doing, but it'll add some flavor. I don't know how good they're going to be, but I think they can just win on talent alone in that division. That'll get them to 10 or 11 wins. The coaching will come into play when they get into the tournament, and it's Joe Brady versus the field. That's when the coaching can get into it. But in terms of wins during the regular season, are they good enough to win 10, 11, 12 games on the regular season just as president constructed?
2: All right. You know, in the world of sports, especially maybe in the NFL more than any other sport, if you have a hard-nosed coach and he's not doing well, normally they'll fire that guy and they'll bring in what they call a player's coach, right? Isn't that the way it works? So now, yep, with the New York Football Giants, you got John Harbaugh as the third leading coach to win games this year. And I think if you look at the history, and you wrote about this, the Giants really won big when they had these so-called hard-nosed, tough coaches like Bill Parcells and Tom Coughlin. So they're bringing in John Harbaugh. They're bringing him in there. So we'll see what happens. Is that the reason? I mean, the personnel, similar to what it was a year ago, but maybe he's just tougher and runs a tougher ship.
0: Yeah, well, I'll say this. Bill Parcells, Tom Coughlin certainly ran tough ships. I think John Harbaugh more is in that mode than anything else. The attention to detail, the structure, the discipline certainly will matter. This is a team that had a lot of issues that are correctable, things that they can control without even changing the talent. He'll get those things fixed. The big concern to me is what happens with Jackson Dart.

0: And you know what? It's time to let off some steam. Bring it! Why? The blame game is freaking next.
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9: I'm Julian Edelman. That's Rob Gronkowski. And guess what, folks? We're teammates again. And we're going to welcome you guys all to Dudes on Dudes.
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9: That sounds a little weird, but that's what this is going to be. Roberto, what's Dudes on Dudes?
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9: 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Is Randy Moss a stud or a freak? Is Tom Brady a dog or a dudes, dude?
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13: The different color noises, white noise, brown noise, pink noise. Brown noise is deeper, has lower frequencies, it's got more bass, minimalizes that higher frequency. Mm-hmm. And I didn't really know this, but apparently you can liken some of these to sounds in nature. And apparently brown noise is more akin to like a river rapid or a heavy rainfall or thunder.
14: Because there's also white noise and pink noise, you think brown noise is just named after the color brown. Wrong. There was a scientist named Robert Brown from Scotland.
13: White noise is used, aside from just sleeping, a lot of times with like noise-canceling headphones and stuff, mm-hmm. masking other sounds.
14: Pink noise is a little different. It's kind of like the compromise between white noise and brown noise.
13: As far as which one is best for sleep, there have been some very middling studies over the years, but at Oxford in 2017, they said that they fell asleep 40% faster listening to white noise, but their overall sleep was about the same.
14: Okay.
13: There was a study in 2017 from Northwestern of 13 older adults, and they said pink noise provided deeper sleep overall and improved ability to recall words.
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15: 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Who were they? What made them so notorious? How did the internet, or sometimes the algorithm, choose them? And what does a person do when they're suddenly confronted with more attention than the human psyche can handle? Take The Dress, a story that went uber viral in early 2015 in spite of being, well, kind of a boring optical illusion. A mother of the bride in Scotland took a picture of a dress she was thinking about wearing to her daughter's wedding. But she saw the dress as blue with black lace, and her daughter saw it as white with gold lace. One BuzzFeed post later, every single person on the internet was talking about the dress. But to me, the dress is a story about the last couple of months when the internet was still sort of fun. It was shortly before the stories that spread across the internet stopped being driven by exploited millennials with useless arts degrees and started being decided by algorithms hell-bent on growing internet usership at all costs. And on a long enough timeline, the story of the dress is one entangled with abuse and media exploitation. Internet history is a tricky thing to be invested in. 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With the team at Cool Zone Media, we're taking these characters' 16th minute of fame to see what their moment meant to them and what it says about us.
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0: All right, the Blame Game right around the corner. This is Fox Sports Sunday on Fox Sports Radio. He's Bucky Brooks. I'm Andy Furman, and we are live from the Fox Sports Radio studios. 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But right now it's time for the Blame Game.
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19: This is all your fault. This is all your fault.
2: Maybe it's everyone's fault.
20: Ooh.
2: Who knows?
20: He's a liar.
2: That's why there's the Blame Game.
20: The Blame Game.
2: Let's figure out who to blame.
20: Who
0: to blame? It's your fault. Go ahead, JB.
21: It's your fault. And I know you love the NBA, so I'm going to start with the basketball question.
0: Oh, okay.
21: Former Phoenix Sun and New York Knick Amari Stoudemire was inducted into the Basketball Hall of Fame this weekend. His career accolades were only six-time All-Star, five-time All-NBA, and Rookie of the Year. Who do you blame for such a low bar to get into the Basketball Hall of Fame?
0: You know why they did it? Because he's a minority. He's black and he's Jewish. That's why he's in. That's why he's in. Believe me. You know what? 99% of the voters are probably Jewish, so he's in. That's why he's in.
22: Yeah, no, I actually think he was deserving of being. I mean, I don't think it was a low bar. Acting like he was one of the dominant players of that era.
21: I guess so. I just feel like the criteria for the Basketball Hall of Fame seems to be lower than.
0: Why are you dumping on league. Him? Why are you putting him down? Really?
21: I'm not putting him down. I just wanted to ask the question. We're talking about who we blame.
0: If anybody should be in the Hall of Fame, the Basketball Hall of Fame, should be Digger Phelps, the coach of Notre Dame. He can't get in. I think he's blackballed. I mean, really, what he did at Fordham before he went to Notre Dame. I mean, are you kidding me? Digger Phelps should be in the Hall of Fame. And I don't know why he's not.
21: All right, moving on. The MLB had their Field of Dreams game Thursday night in Dyersville, Iowa, the same night of the NFL preseason openers. What? The Phillies topped the Twins 7-1, but everyone was watching football. How does this happen, and who do you blame, Bucky?
22: This is bad timing. This is bad scheduling. Like, no KYP, know your personnel. If you know all the personnel is going to watch football, like, don't schedule another event for that. Just know that. Not good. Not smart.
0: You know, it seems like every time baseball does something, they step in poop. I don't get it. Don't you have a staff that looks at a calendar? Are you that myopic that you only think that you're the only thing in town? I mean, honestly, it's crazy. I mean, at least the NFL realized that on Christmas Day, the NBA plays. So you know what they said? We're going to play too. We're going to play too. So they could do it. They could afford to do it. But baseball, I mean, that's a big deal, that Hall of Fame game. I went 2 years ago or 3 years ago when the Reds were in there. It's beautiful out there. It's a big deal for baseball, and everybody's watching football. Shame on you, baseball.
23: The game.
21: Terrible timing. Terrible timing. So this one was a stunner. After buying the Lakers for $10 billion a year ago, roughly, Dodgers owner Mark Walters sold the team to Disney's Bob Iger and Joshua Kushner for $12.5 billion last week. Who do you blame for the quick sale, Andy?
0: I think the NBA, because they wanted to have a big-time owner in L.A., because obviously those guys were promised a franchise in Las Vegas. That's what I read. And they're not going to get it, but they want L.A. They want a big name in L.A. L.A. is a big market. They want a face, and he's the face. That's what they did.
22: Yeah, I don't know. It just seems kind of weird that it was all in and how quickly it took place.
0: Right.
22: Under investigation, not doing that, just seems kind of weird.
0: Was it Adam
22: Silver? I'm not digging it. I think it's bad for basketball, the quick turnaround. No one wants to own the team for the sake of owning the team. They want to make it as a moneymaker. I'm not a big fan.
21: I think he's in some legal trouble. But final one, real quick. The Bears will not change their name if they build a stadium in Indiana. What about the Indiana fans who will support them? And Bucky, who do you blame for them potentially going to Indiana in the first place?
22: Look, man, the people in Chicago didn't want to pony up for the stadium. I understand it or whatever, but they're going to lose their beloved Bears. So it'll be the Chicago Bears playing somewhere else, but they'll be Chicago, but they're not going to be in Soldier Field.
0: What's the big freaking deal? The New York Giants and New York Jets play in New Jersey. It's not that big of a deal. Everybody's making a big whoop-de-doo about this. And believe me, where they're moving to in Indiana, you could walk across the border back into Illinois. Really, it's not that big of a deal. It makes me sick. Stop it already. It's not a big deal. Stop looking at the pick. But to countdown next right here on Fox Sports Radio. Stay with us.
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0: As well as from all the Citizen Critics out there. 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
2: This is in German. Do not buy unless you speak German. As you can tell from this review, I speak English and not German.
0: Because we won the war.
2: Well,
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3: Can't you just make a movie about mobsters where they don't swear?
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13: 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The pair are like chalk and cheese. There's no way their paths would ever cross on the outside. But as a fellow inmate, Robert sees through the lies and vows to do the unthinkable. Clear Lee's name.
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23: Just before midnight on Saturday, February 19th, 2005, Danielle Imbo and her friend Richard Patron left a crowded Philadelphia bar. The two 30-somethings planned to walk to Richard's truck and drive home. but they never made it.
0: It does not make sense. It's like they literally vanished.
23: The two were never seen again.
1: Not just them, but a truck disappeared into the ether.
23: Was it an accident, or were they murdered?
2: No one had a motive to kill them.
23: Those same questions frustrated law enforcement. The FBI called it murder for hire.
0: Who killed these two individuals and how did they get rid of them?
3: Both of them weren't the target. One of them was the target. The other one was wrong place, wrong time.
23: But which victim was the intended target and why?
2: It was definitely murder for hire for Danielle, not for Richard.
0: You're right, it could be. But it also could be something your son did too.
2: No one was looking to kill Richard. No one.
0: He's your son. And in your eyes, he's innocent. But in my eyes, he's just some guy my sister was with.
23: Fingers were pointed, allegations were made, and lines were drawn.
0: That drove the wedge between the families.
23: What happened to Danielle and Richard?
24: I think that whatever happened to my dad and Danielle was planned and orchestrated and thought out.
23: I'm Andrea Gunning. In this series, I dig into my own investigation to find answers for the families and get justice for Richard and Danielle.
0: I just want some peace for my sister's soul, and I want some peace for my mother.
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25: It's August 2023. A county government meeting in Pennsylvania's Lehigh Valley. A young woman, early 20s, steps up to the mic to speak.
26: My two-month-old son was happily drinking milk from his bottle when he quickly started choking, turned blue, and went limp. My boyfriend transported our son to the changing table as I grabbed an anti-choking device and my boyfriend began assembling it. Two pumps of the device and my son was conscious, gasping for air and coughing up milk.
25: They all went to the ER to make sure the baby was okay.
26: But upon arriving at Lehigh Valley Hospital, the diagnosis quickly became something so different.
25: One of the doctors had a theory.
26: She stated to my father and mother-in-law that we are young, first-time parents who got frustrated with our baby and violently shook him to make him stop crying. And a confession would only make things easier for us.
25: The parents were told to leave the hospital without their son. And he wouldn't come home for 7 whole months.
26: I'm a postpartum mom dealing with the grief and the trauma of my son being ripped from my arms. And I'm a mom who lost everything in less than 24 hours due to one doctor's misdiagnosis. Enough is enough.
25: And then the next person speaks. And the next one. The stories they tell form a pattern of parents walking into a Lehigh Valley hospital to get help for a child, only to leave without them. And the same doctor's name kept coming up again and again. A pediatrician.
27: I ask you, what kind of doctor does this?
25: That's what I wanted to know, too. From Serial Productions and the New York Times, I'm Diane Neary. And this is The Preventionist, a story about a doctor and the rise of a powerful field of pediatric medicine.
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29: John Polk was my nemesis. I knew in order to live a rich and fulfilling life, one where I was equal under the law and could be happy and fulfilled, I needed to defeat the message that John Polk was peddling.
30: I'm John Polk. For years, I was the poster boy of the conversion therapy movement. 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That was all until, well, we'll get to that part.
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5: Every hunter knows that the wilderness is full of surprises. 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
8: 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And all it was pop.
5: 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Blood Trails.
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1: I'm Seth Doan of CBS News, and I'm excited to introduce a new podcast from 60 Minutes called A Second Look. The team at 60 Minutes has spent the last year digging through thousands of tapes, transcripts, and reels of film, and you're about to hear some of the sound that was never broadcast, like 21-year-old Taylor Swift imagining her future success.
10: Sometimes I get really overwhelmed when I think about, like, 10 years from now I'll be 30. What's the sound then? What are the choices I've made at that point? Oh my God, what does my life look like?
1: Then there are the people you may not recognize by name, but who witnessed some of the most important events in modern history. Along the way, I'll speak with some of the legendary correspondents who reported the stories, as well as those whose lives were altered after sitting down with 60. Together, we'll hear how much our world has changed.
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15: Ah, 1971. It was a simpler time, a groovy time. Soul Train had just started chugging along. Everyone had a lava lamp for some reason. Weeble started to wobble, but as we all know, they don't fall down.
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15: 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There was also the Vietnam War and a growing nationwide movement protesting it.
17: Look behind you! 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
15: Across the country, people were speaking up, and the more they did, the more they learned about the hidden underbelly of the most powerful law enforcement agency in the land. I'm Ed Helms, host of Snafu, Season 2, Medburg. the story of a daring heist that exposed J. Edgar Hoover's epic FBI snafu. Hear the incredible true story that almost got buried.
0: I was told that it might not be published the next day or might not be published ever.
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15: To expose J. Edgar Hoover's secret FBI.
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24: A quiet residential neighborhood erupts in chaos. Carmine Galante, the feared boss of the Bonanno crime family, lies dead, his cigar still clutched between his teeth.
3: Masked men walked into Joe and Mary's luncheonette in Brooklyn today and gunned down Carmine Galante, a man believed to be the most powerful mafia chieftain in the country.
24: The execution sent shockwaves through the criminal underworld and set the stage for one of the most pivotal criminal cases in New York City history. From the minds behind the acclaimed television series comes Law and Order: Criminal Justice System. This isn't a scripted drama. These are real stories told by the people who have lived them.
26: My father should have been a dead man.
24: For decades, the mafia had New York City in a stranglehold, with law enforcement seemingly powerless to intervene. But the murder of Carmine Galante marked the beginning of the end. Discover how a group of young prosecutors took on the mafia, and with the help of law enforcement, brought down its most powerful figures. I'm Anasika Nicolazzi, and from Wolf Entertainment and iHeart Podcasts, this is Law & Order: Criminal Justice System.
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15: Hey there, I'm Jason Alexander, and this is my dear friend, Peter Tilden.
27: Hey, Jay. By the way, the script says best friend.
15: 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Anyway, Peter and I met over 25 years ago and became really good friends.
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15: Mm-hmm, because we had two things in common. Number one, we like to argue about everything. Driving, food, music.
27: No, we don't. And number two, when things annoy us or they perplex us or just don't seem to make any sense, whether it's something in the news or in our personal lives, we go, really, no, really.
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27: 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Jerry Seinfeld wondered why they refused to make the stall door go all the way to the floor in a public bathroom, but he didn't get an answer. 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
27: 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How about that?
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22: 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Those men, trusted educators, football coaches, and twins, are now facing more than 50 charges related to alleged child sex abuse. So why did it take so long? This is a story about a group of women who say they survived the abuse, who took matters into their own hands, and are still fighting for the girls they used to be.
34: 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No one ever came forward.
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0: 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And boy, oh boy, do they have a lot to say about it. 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
21: Here's something pretty disturbing I discovered while researching this podcast. This is what it actually says on the Los Angeles Police Department website. The site states that the Adult Missing Persons Unit investigates 3,200 cases a month, and 70% of those missing people are found or returned voluntarily within 2 or 3 days. It goes on to explain, and I quote here, "Since being a missing person is not a crime, police are given a very limited role while conducting these types of investigations." At the bottom of the webpage, it gets more disturbing. There's a section titled, "What if they never returned?" And here's the official police advice. In such situations, you may want to enlist the services of a private investigator to assist in your search. If you can't afford a PI, the police elaborate, quote, "Another option would be to contact the Salvation Army, which has a missing persons locator program." There is not a single sentence on the LAPD website that would lead a loved one of a missing person to have any faith that the police would properly investigate it. What the LAPD is basically saying is, if someone you love goes missing, don't overreact. They'll probably turn up, unless they don't, in which case you should get someone besides the police to look into it. All this is my way of saying, if the police took missing persons cases as seriously as they do, say, bank robberies, I wouldn't have had to do this podcast in the first place and end up chasing a violent criminal halfway around the country. I'm Neil Strauss, and you can hear the full story of To Live and Die in L.A.
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4: 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Joined on my right by Casey Mush, my neighbor who just sent me.
5: I was going to say, you just got the text, I see. So.
4: Yeah, you got an invitation to Caturday. Yes.
5: Caturday party is this Saturday, Doug, so if you were available. Now, I did tell somebody that I'm very much of the opinion, because those actually do look like our cats.
4: Yeah.
5: That is the appropriate use of generative AI in today's is the creation of Caturday invitations.
4: Exactly. You are correct, and that's about all it is, but that is good. I like that. Casey Mushrush, he's a wealth advisor, certified financial planner, professional CFP with over 11 years of experience in the investment industry, and he's also known as Dr. Casey Mushrush.
5: Good to see you, Doug.
4: Good to see you.
5: Good to see you, too.
4: Saw the kids had the lemonade stand up.
5: Mm-hmm. Yeah.
4: That was good.
5: It's one of those things that, again, that's something that continually snowballs. So it just continues to get better and better every year that we do it.
4: Well, I mean, you've got construction just across the street from you. So you've got lots of employees are out there, hot days, too.
5: Yep.
4: So that was perfect.
5: So, we're planning on lots of lemonade stands this summer again, too.
4: There you go. Good deal. Next to him, wealth advisor with over 31 years of experience in the investment industry, my friend Jonas Everett. How are you?
6: Great, Doug. Good to see you, sir.
4: You as well. How was vacation?
6: Great. Vacation in Minnesota and great milestone. Had the youngest graduation party, went off without a hitch, and
4: congratulations.
6: Really good. Everybody got well fed and
4: good.
6: Yeah, so
4: lots of festive
6: activities going on.
4: That's cool. Well, I'm glad you made it back, because I know up north in Minnesota they had some wildfires.
6: Right.
4: So
6: right.
4: Hopefully you weren't around where those were.
6: No. So. Got out just in time.
4: All right. Good. Oh.
6: Back to the safety of Iowa here.
4: Gotcha. Just in time, huh? You might have to send somebody up to take a look at. Kidding. Jonas, good to see you again. Next to him, the guy who could probably take care of any issue like that, Vice President and Wealth Advisor. He's a certified exit planning advisor and the new sheriff in town, Wise Randall. Wise, how are you today?
7: Good, Doug. So what issue am I taking care of?
4: Wildfires. He leaves and all of a sudden wildfires break out behind where he was.
7: I would not know how to manage a wildfire.
4: You get that badge.
5: So you're saying you have a lot of skills in managing wildfires or not one of them?
7: Yeah, that's not on the list.
4: You get the badge out. That's too good. I like that. Hey, I appreciate all y'all hanging out with us. One of the things that we really like about this is that we all get along really well. And it's more than just about money and finance. This is really a lifestyle program when it comes down to it. It does focus on your investing, your financial future, because when it comes down to it for you, you're trying to make the best investment in financial decisions. That's why we take a lot of your questions and we ask them on the program. Like Casey, Ian wants to know, I'm about to pay off my student loans. What should my next step be? I'm 34. I will have my student loan paid off in the next 2 months. Once it's paid off, I want to increase my lifestyle a little bit, but put most of the extra cash to work. I'm already contributing enough to get the full 401k match. Should I just keep increasing my 401k contributions, or are there other investments I should consider?
5: Ian, this is an excellent question. And before I get into answering it, I just want to tell you congratulations. I mean, this is absolutely phenomenal. You know, you're getting over to this point where you've got this student loan that you're getting paid off. Sounds like you're doing a lot of things really, really well. So number one, I just want to congratulate you on this upcoming milestone. And then also point out that you're asking a lot of really good questions here. Like, what are the next steps? What do you want to do? And I actually think that the approach that you're looking at is extremely good, because you did say, I want to increase my lifestyle a little bit, but I don't want to just replace that student loan payment with a new payment, that you're saying that, hey, I do want to loosen up the purse strings just a little bit, be able to continue to enjoy myself a little bit while also doing some other very positive things. So I think your approach that you're taking a look at is spot on. Now, one of the things that we do want to make sure that we understand is, do you have the very basics in place? Because this is a really good time. Revisit the basics. Take a look. Just make sure that you've got everything actually set up there. We've got a little chart that may be showing up here if you're on the online version of this. Or if you can go check out the Road to Financial Freedom on our website, there's a chart over in there that talks about building your net worth. It really kind of goes through generically some of the things that we suggest and some of the things you're actually doing as well. So number one, taking a look at emergency reserves, making sure you got that 3 to 6 months. Now, again, this can be tailored depending on the situation, maybe a little bit more if you're self-employed, maybe a little bit less if you have really good short-term disability along with long-term disability through your work. And then also, if you have any sort of a match with a health savings plan, I know you didn't ask about HSAs, but if you are under a high deductible plan and can make contributions to an HSA, that is one of the most tax-efficient savings mechanisms that are available under today's tax code. And then getting that match in the 401k, paying down the high interest rate debt, which is actually what you're talking about right here, eliminating those student loans. And we define that really by anything somewhere in that 6% range or above. We want to pay that down as quickly as possible. Taking a look at maybe a Roth IRA. Now, you mentioned your 401k, that you're getting the match there. You did not mention whether you have Roth 401k available, or taking a look at maybe a Roth IRA. Being 34 years old, you're probably in the first part of your earnings capability or your earnings years. So maybe looking at some of those after-tax or some of those Roth assets might be a good thing for you to take a look at. And then coming back and putting additions into your 401k plans, maybe looking at a taxable brokerage account if you're trying to do an early retirement and need some sort of a bridge spending account. But these are some of the very basic things we would want to be taking a look at in terms of

0: website. Jonas, I've got a question for you because they say, hey, I want to be able to increase my lifestyle a little bit. And this is part of one of the many, many, many best-selling books on 15th Avenue Court that you've written. You get into that whole concept of lifestyle choices and the way that you're going to fund them.
1: Yeah, I do. And really, I'm glad that you said that. And I think that it's important to realize that unless you're super wealthy, it's really difficult to increase your lifestyle all at once.
0: Yeah.
1: So I just have people pick in the book that I wrote, a couple of books, I just have people pick between cars, houses, and vacations.
0: Mm-hmm.
1: And really pinpoint down what they want to do for retirement. One of the great stories was I asked a really fantastic customer, what are you going to do? Walk me through your first year in retirement. What are you going to do? And she's like, I just want to be a homebody and clean for the first year. And I'm like, well, that's not going to require a lot of money. And at the time, she was retiring from the, you know, the largest home products cleaning consumer brands company in the nation. So I'd imagine she was able to get some discounts. But pinpoint that first year in retirement. I know very few people that can have the new house, new car, and take all those trips.
0: You are correct about that. So it's
2: Doug Wagner is one of them.
0: Oh, yeah, right. Hey, if you're not living outside of your means, you don't have imagination. That's what it comes. I'm kidding about that. That's the exact.
3: I thought he was going to say, if you're not living outside your means, you're probably not in radio.
1: Right. Well, here's a magic wand, Doug. Exactly. I just got back from Disney. Here's a magic wand for you with that statement.
2: Can I tag on one thought on there?
0: Sure.
2: For this topic. So I think the increase in lifestyle, if you're doing all of the things you should be doing, you have a good foundation and you're executing a lot of the things we talk about in financial planning, I think you can take that as a permission slip to increase your lifestyle.
0: Mm-hmm.
2: And that should be a short-term reward.
0: Short-term reward, yeah.
2: Yeah, should be a short-term reward for, as they say, being an adult with your money.
0: Yeah.
2: Because a lot of people, they skip all the other parts, and it's always lifestyle increases. Well, yeah. I can tell you the result you're going to get with that. You might be working forever.
3: I think even with Ian, though, like part of that's embedded over within this question. I mean, some of that baseline assumption is that he's not going to be taking every single dollar and contributing it over into lifestyle. I mean, his first question is, should I save it all?
0: Mm-hmm.
3: No, I actually don't think in a particular situation like this. Now, there may be some nuance to that. So we'd want to run through the financial plan, make sure you're still on track, you know, given what you want to create in the future. But it may not be appropriate to save every single one of these dollars, you know, redirecting them over into some sort of retirement plan. Depending on what his goals are, it may be highly appropriate for him to increase his lifestyle and create that balance. Because I think that's kind of when we go over into this entire financial planning process, where it's a little bit different depending on where you're approaching this thing. Like if you're two years from retirement, we are very, very focused on retirement income. How much money can be generated out of a portfolio and out of a financial situation in order to sustain a retirement over a very long period of time? Somebody who's 34 years old and saving, this is where we have a lot more of those conversations on what are the trade-offs? What are the trade-offs on increasing lifestyle right now versus what that looks like at some point in time in the future? And unfortunately, especially if we've got somebody like Ian here, who's realistically somewhere between 20 and 30 years away from retirement, that's a little bit cloudy. We are not going to be able to say, well, you will have $1.72 million if you take this thing and allocate it over to that. Now we can apply a mathematical formula and we could say that it's going to be approximately there, but we don't know exactly what a portfolio is going to do. And some of these minor differences can have some large impacts. And that's really, I think, what the conversation with Ian is what is it that you're trying to create? And let's build out something that gives us a high likelihood of being able to do that and then be able to give yourself permission to also enjoy yourself too, because that is an important part of this conversation.
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1: Back over to you, Elias. Trace wants to know, I have an old employer Roth 401k account that I can leave alone, roll over to a current employer Roth 401k, or roll over to an existing older than 5 years Roth IRA. I'm debating what to do. My goal is to never touch the money and to pass it to my heirs. Is one option preferable? I'm leaning toward the Roth IRA for simplicity, but I'm wondering if there are any non-obvious differences that I'm overlooking, or misinterpreting.
2: Well, to answer this question, for anyone who's not driving or multitasking at the moment, I think if you could get a pen and paper and write something down, this will help clear this up for you. So if you draw a little T, and on one side you wrote Roth IRA, and on the other one you wrote Roth 401k, you could just list out these differences. At the end of the day, you will be able to invest the money. So on the Roth IRA side, if you wrote more investment flexibility, simplified account management, existing five-year clock is already satisfied, and no dependence on an employer plan's rules or future changes. Those would be the primary differences. On the other side, for the Roth 401k, you could write down strong creditor protection in some situations, access to exceptionally low-cost institutional investment options, so potentially some cost savings, a desire to keep retirement assets consolidated within your employer plan. And what that last one means is if you're going to move it from an old employer plan to your new employer, you would just be consolidating within there. So the way I like to educate clients and make this decision is it really comes down to those items there. And then I think ultimately for me, when I think about this topic, it's the flexibility of how the money will be invested that I typically lean towards the individual retirement account in these situations. And what I mean by flexibility is in an employer-sponsored plan like a 401k, you're limited on your investment options. Doesn't mean they're bad. It just means you have a limited menu of what you can get. When you move into a self-directed Roth IRA account, you should be able to buy anything that's accessible on the exchanges. So it gives you a lot more flexibility. Mm-hmm. And I think for someone whose primary goal, as stated in this question, is long-term growth and then leaving assets to their heirs, the Roth IRA is going to be a very clean solution. It's going to provide you investment flexibility, investment choices, ease of management. You're going to lose on some creditor protection. You're probably going to pay a little bit more for a similar fund because it's not inside a 401k plan. And the other thing I like is you'll never have to worry about that plan changing their rules mm-hmm. because it's your account now.
1: Okay.
2: And then as far as leaving the money to heirs, I hope if there's anyone out there thinking about leaving money to me, I hope it's in a Roth IRA.
3: I
4: love the T-chart, Elias. Is that Ben Franklin or Abe Lincoln? Who started the T-chart for decision making?
3: I don't know. Solon,
4: I love that.
3: Maybe.
5: I have no idea.
4: Yeah.
2: But I know where I stole the idea to ask listeners to write something down. I stole that from Jonas.
4: Oh,
2: he's here
4: well.
2: Today.
3: Yeah.
2: So I figured I'll steal the idea, use it right in front of him, and then give him credit for it.
3: There you go.
2: And it was covered all my bases.
4: Thank you.
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1: Jonas, let's go over to the next question for you from Pat. My wife and I are 52. We're pretty middle class. We work, save into our retirement accounts, aren't drowning in debt and trying to be responsible with our money. We've sat down a few times over the years to run numbers on how much we're spending and saving. We've never had a written financial plan and aren't sure we really need one. What are the real benefits of having a financial plan for an average household?
4: Thanks, Pat. I think a common misconception is a financial plan is only for wealthy people. I think, in my opinion, a good financial plan is designed for the middle class because it helps them maybe probably more than wealthy people because it really develops a roadmap for you. So you don't, we really in the middle class, you don't have a lot of time to make huge mistakes and you can't recover from those mistakes, maybe like the super wealthy can. And it kind of reminds me of maybe I'm getting off topic here, but maybe some of Bernie Madoff's victims that he, you know, embezzled the money for. I don't know how many of them there were, but I'm sure probably 80% of them are okay and still super wealthy after 17 years. So middle class and the financial plan, what can it do for you? Let me put it to you this way. If you don't have a financial plan and you're in the middle class, it's like going to the grocery store and you forgot your list at home. It's pinned up. It's pinned up on the refrigerator. Yeah. It's just a free for all. You're just going from aisle to aisle. Imagine you're going from financial instruments to financial to Roth IRAs to 401ks, a la carte. You're just putting stuff in the cart. A financial plan determines how much you need to save for retirement. So working with a good advisor, he or she would have you save at least 10%. How much can you realistically spend in retirement? That question that we ask people, walk me through your first year in retirement. What's the expenditure going to be? Instead of using a retirement calculator where you're going to be projected to spend $10,000 a month, maybe you don't need $10,000 a month. That's what a good financial plan does, determines how much you need. When should you claim Social Security, Doug? This is the biggest financial decision that people make in retirement, and they leave it up to the water cooler or what their uncle did half the time. It just floors me that they don't come in and get the data on that or do a little bit of research because it's free, it's available for everybody. Right. So when should you claim? One of my favorites is we always get calls at the office all the time. We're or at least I'm really big on customers enjoying their money. So I always ask them during conversations, is there any way that, you know, you could enjoy some of this money if they've done a good job? So we get calls from customers all the time, once a week usually, and saying, hey, I need to put in a new driveway. The last call I received was, my neighbor's putting in a new driveway, and gosh darn it, his looks better than mine now, so I need to put in a new driveway. Where should I take the money from? And I'll call you back. So I need to go through your stuff and figure out which account to take it from. So we provide a really good service there. That's a part of the financial plan. Here's one of the big ones that the most popular ones that we're working on is everybody. It seems that like there's a lot of people that are interested in converting their taxable accounts to tax-free accounts. And Casey and Elias and Mark Hunter, they do a fantastic job by telling people, let me call you back. Send your tax return in. Let me call you back. Let's put it through our x-ray machine. Let's put it through our software system and come back. And this is a really big biggie when it comes to taxes over a lifetime. And you can right now, thanks to the Big Beautiful Bill Act, we have a couple of more years where you can do it. And we're doing it all the time. So people are very interested in reducing taxes over their lifetime. Do your investments. A financial plan will show you how much risk you're taking with your investments. And it's kind of like a blood pressure rating. Is this normal for you? Are you comfortable with the risk that you're taking? And then moving on, it just organizes everything for you. Beneficiaries, insurance, estate, documents. I had one customer that I felt I did a really good job for as far as, you know, picking the right investments. I kept I kept up to date on like contacting him and his family on a regular basis. And I asked him, what has been your biggest thrill or what have you liked the most about working with me? And he said, the fact that Mark Hunter organized everything for me at the beginning. And I like, oh, okay, well, that's not what I was quite thinking, but we'll take it. So, yeah, after you, it's just a, and I understand now that that was a complete sigh of relief getting everything organized, because back to going into the grocery store without a list, he had the list now. He was going to the grocery store. The grocery store was his retirement. He had everything organized for him, and that was the most important part of a financial plan for him. But, Pat, to answer your question, to put it simply, it just ultimately provides you a roadmap, and it's, I think it's especially designed for the middle class, not just the super wealthy.
5: Yeah. You know, I think to put a little bit of a summary on it, and again, this, Pat, would go back over to what a financial plan really does. Because I think that if you're asking this question, there may be a little bit of a misconception on what it is, which again, I think, Jonas, you did an excellent job about talking about some of the mechanics. But at the very, very basic level, a financial plan is going to identify your priorities and then flag risks. What is the risk to your retirement when it comes over to that taxation? What is the risk to your retirement when it comes to that Social Security claiming decision? What is the risk of the investment portfolio? All these things are actually identified through there. And at simultaneously, to your point, Jonas, identifying those priorities of what's actually important to you. Because is it staying at home and cleaning for the first year? Or is it going out and, you know, hitting up every golf course between you know, Palo Alto, California, and, you know, Syracuse, New York? Like those are very, very different, very, very different retirements. And a well thought out process and plan will help to understand the differences between those two and what it actually takes in order to get there.
3: He said something earlier, Jonas did, about blood pressure, which got me thinking. 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
5: Just you, Doug.
3: My name's Doug Wagner. 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
7: 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Rebalancing a portfolio may cause investors to incur tax liabilities and or transaction costs, and does not assure a profit or protect against loss. Economic forecasts set forth may not develop as predicted, and there can be no guarantee that strategies promoted will be successful. All performance referenced is historical and is not a guarantee of future results. All indices are unmanaged and cannot be invested into directly. There is no assurance that the techniques and strategies discussed are suitable for all investors or will yield positive outcomes. The purchase of certain securities may be required to affect some of the strategies. Investing involves risks, including possible loss of principal. There is no guarantee that a diversified portfolio will enhance overall returns or outperform a non-diversified portfolio. Diversification does not protect against market risk. Dollar cost averaging involves continuous investment in securities, regardless of fluctuations in price levels. Investors should consider their ability to continue purchasing through periods of low price levels. Such a plan does not assure a profit and does not protect against loss in declining markets. Rebalancing a portfolio may cause investors to incur tax liabilities and/or transaction costs and does not assure a profit or protect against loss. Consult your tax professional about eligibility to Roth and traditional IRA contributions. Contributions to a traditional IRA may be tax deductible in the contribution year with current income tax due at withdrawal. Withdrawals prior to age 59 and a half may result in a 10% IRS penalty tax in addition to current income tax. Contributions and earnings in a Roth IRA can be withdrawn without paying taxes and penalties if the account owner is at least 59 and a half and has held their Roth IRA for at least 5 years. A plan participant leaving an employer typically has four options and may engage in a combination of these options, each choice offering advantages and disadvantages. Those options include leave the money in their former employer's plan if permitted, roll over the assets to their new employer's plan if one is available, and rollovers are permitted, roll over to an IRA, or cash out the account value. Forbes Best in State Wealth Management Team's ranking was developed by Shook Research and is based on in-person, virtual, and telephone due diligence meetings and a ranking algorithm that includes a measure of each team's best practices, client retention, industry experience, review of compliance records, firm nominations, and quantitative criteria, including assets under management and revenue generated for their firm. Investment performance is not a criterion because client objectives and risk tolerances vary, and advisors rarely have audited performance reports. Shook's research and rankings provide opinions intended to help investors choose the right financial advisor and team and are not indicative of future performance or representative of any one client's experience. Past performance is not an indication of future results. 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

0: Hello and welcome. I am iHeart Jason, and I don't just use the word bandwidth to describe everything except my actual internet speed. I also host Airtime, my public affairs show for Cedar Rapids and Iowa City. This week, we have Playtime Poppy, Disaster Relief, Freedom Festival, Human Trafficking, and Free Trees. These interviews are pre-recorded from the Doug Wagner Morning Show, so please forgive any time or weather references for the next half hour. Here's Airtime for Father's Day, June 21st in the year 2026 AD. Thanks for listening.
1: Jen Ramblesberg joins me here in studio. We're talking Playtime Poppy.
2: Yeah.
1: And this is the neat thing about this. You've got your 75th anniversary season that's coming up. Jen, thanks for joining me in studio. How are you today?
2: I'm doing well.
1: Awesome. Last time I saw you was over at the Eastern Iowa Arts Academy for their chili cook-off contest.
2: And
1: you all had one of the best chilies out there.
2: Oh, well, thank you. Yeah.
1: You're quite welcome.
2: That was an interesting recipe that I made.
1: I want the recipe. It's so good. My goodness.
2: It was based on the Cincinnati chili recipe.
1: Yeah. Mm-hmm. It was great. I'm serious. You should sell this at the upcoming Playtime Pop.
2: Maybe we should, a fundraiser.
1: Exactly. That's awesome. Okay, you got two things you want to talk about. You've got a summer showcase and some events that's going on with that to start off with.
2: So next week starts our summer theater adventure. And so this year we have an original piece that was written by Joe Link. He's a director at Jefferson High School. And he is also a playwright in this area. He writes a lot of children's type theater and other type theater. And so we asked him about writing a piece kind of showcasing the history of Playtime Poppy, but we've taken some liberties. So there's some kernels of truth in there for the fun.
1: I see what you did there.
2: talk a little bit about theater and what theater is and some of the theater terms and then how Playtime Poppy originated as the starter of most of our shows, where she comes out with her origin song. And so then this is interesting because the song will be at the end instead of at the beginning of the show like most people are used to.
1: Interesting. Yeah. I like that. Now, I remember this from when I was a kid. Playtime Poppy's been going. I mean, I'm 58. This is 75 years old. Yeah. So this is something I'm curious as we get into that. By the way, for this that you have coming up, how do people get involved? How do they register?
2: Yeah, so we already had the auditions, and so the summer theater camp starts next week. We'll have 23 kiddos that are part of that, and that will be done at the Eastern Iowa Arts Academy because we have an office space there.
1: Okay.
2: And so that so they meet from 9 until noon and Monday through Friday. And then on Friday evening at 7 o'clock, they will put together the show. So you'll get to come and watch the show at 7 o'clock, and it's free to the public. But we also, since we're partnering with Eastern Iowa Arts Academy, we have Eastern Iowa Arts Academy is offering an afternoon option if the kiddos want to do both morning and afternoon. And so that one is open more to the public because we, like I said, we had the auditions for the show in the morning. Mm-hmm. So that's how you can come see that on Friday the 26th at 7 o'clock.
1: All right. Uh-huh. That's awesome. Now, I was talking about, you know, this has been an institution in Cedar Rapids, Eastern Iowa, Playtime Poppy. For me, I always remember it being between Washington and Jefferson High Schools. Okay, because I just remember those two. Yeah. I don't know why I just remember those two, but let me ask you a question. Do you... No, is there anybody in your ambit that has been around for all 75 years of this that is still either comes to his great grandkids, something like that involved?
2: So we do have, that's what's fantastic, is we do have grandparents that are bringing their grandchildren that remember it from when they were young.
1: Uh-huh.
2: One of the people that originally made some of our costumes is still around, Marianne Kushera.
1: Wow.
2: She's still around, and she's got to be in her 90s, and she still drives, and she did come to Eastern Iowa Arts Academy. We weren't there that day, but she did talk to some of the people there about making the costume. And for the 75th, we have looked through some of the historical artifacts that the History Center houses for us. And we did get to see this costume. And it is very advanced. There's like five pieces to it. And it's very tiny and very delicate. So we were trying to see if we could do a display of the costumes, but they're so delicate that we can't guarantee that.
1: You don't want to ruin them.
2: Yeah, no, yeah. Not at all. But we are trying to lead up to that, since it's the 75th year, and even though she looks pretty good for 75, that we're going to try to have an unveiling of a new costume this year for her. So that's our big surprise this year.
1: Yeah. No puns for this one?
2: No puns.
1: Okay, yeah. No, okay. New costume for Playtime Poppy. People want to get involved one way or the other if they want to get involved, because they know that this is something where you have a lot of people who volunteer in order to assist one way or the other. If they either want to volunteer or if they're interested in attending Playtime Poppy events, where do they go for more information?
2: So our website is the best place, and our Facebook page. So our Facebook page is obviously Playtime Poppy Children's Theater. Mm-hmm. And our website is playtimepoppy.org. And make sure it's O-R-G. Otherwise, who knows where you could go.
1: Yeah, I know. Exactly.
2: On the interwebs. But but we have many, instead of doing like one big, huge event, mm-hmm. we're doing many tiny ones throughout the whole season. Because like you said, we do partner with the local Cedar Rapids high schools.
1: Yeah.
2: And so we'll do little events at those. But we are going to be doing a kickoff in October, on October 10th. And so just tune in.
1: Come back before that.
2: Yeah, I will.
1: Okay. No, please do. Well, yeah. And we'll make sure that that's in the tickler file for people. So in October, you got another Playtime.
2: We have a big event coming.
1: Big event.
2: Yeah.
1: Huge, bigly. Okay. Jen Ramelsberg, playtimepoppy.org or the Playtime Poppy Children's Theater Facebook page.
2: Correct.
1: Great to see you today. Thank you.
2: It's
1: and the rest
2: great to see
1: of the volunteer staff, board, students for the hard work that you do.
2: All right. Thank you, Doug.
1: You're awesome. Take care. Hey, it's 8:23 now on your morning show, Thursday, June 18th. We've got farm news on the way. We've got weather for you. Also, six more things you may need to know in order to get your day started. Rudy Max's Travel Minute as well for Thursday, June 18th here on the morning show. Doug Wagner with you. Good morning, Cedar Rapids. Welcoming to the Quarter Energy Cooperative. Let me see what's going on here. Okay, let's try that one. Okay, let's see what's happening now. Welcoming to the Corridor Energy Cooperative Newsmaker line, Rob Levis. He is the CFO, Treasurer, and Vice President at Cornell College, and he joins me now in the morning show. Rob Levis, good morning. How are you today?
3: I'm doing well, Doug. Good morning. Thanks for having me.
1: Glad to have you on the program. We're talking to you today because there was an announcement made last week. Senator Charles Grassley's office sent out a note last week that FEMA has made a number of awards, $34 million total in federal funding into Iowa communities, including a more than $25.5 million emergency stabilization fund. I don't know if this is grant or loan or what it is, but it's specifically designed to help the King Chapel emergency stabilization. Talk to me a little bit about the reason behind this. What happened in the derecho? And that's a lot of money. I mean, for a project anywhere.
3: Yeah, so the derecho, obviously anybody that was around felt the impact of that, as did King Chapel, which is a 150-year-old structure. There were several trusses in the roof that were broken during the storm, as well as issues with the building masonry and foundation. It was an enormous amount of force hitting, a large building, and it created an extensive amount of damage to the structure.
1: And obviously that's the reason that this is out there. It's been coming up on 6 years since the derecho. Talk to me a little bit, if you would, about where you start. I mean, this is something where it's a big project, a large amount of money. Where do you start?
3: Well, we've been working for the past 5-6 years. It's a long process with a lot of different steps, a lot of different agencies that we've had to coordinate with, and it took us almost 4 years just to get our insurance settlement. So the next steps moving forward, we've got a complete abatement of the building and remediation of lead and asbestos hazards, get it ready for construction. We have a lot of coordination still to do with the State Historic Preservation Office as we go through the process of renovating this building. And so there's a lot of work left in front of us, for sure, but we're very grateful for this funding.
1: Rob Levis from Cornell College joining us. There was a $25.5 million grant plus to Cornell College for fixing up King Chapel over there. Huge project. What impacts will there be to education and campus life, if any?
3: Yeah, King Chapel has been kind of the cultural hub of this campus for well over 100 plus years. It is used for programming. It was used for ceremonies for guest speakers and lecturers. Been a number of prominent people that have come through here. It is, if you go back and talk to any of our alumni that have come through and our students, it is a center of campus life in many ways. And so to be able to restore this iconic structure, to have it available for use again, is a significant achievement for the college and for the whole community and for East Central Iowa.
1: Sounds like it. It's something that, again, it's going to be a large project. Hope to find out more and keep things on the radar over at Cornell College in Mount Vernon. What's the website for the school so people can follow online?
3: CornellCollege.edu.
1: All right, that works. Rob Levis, he's the VP CFO Treasurer over at Cornell College. Thanks for joining us here on The Morning Show. It's 6:51. Coming up here over the next few weeks, we're going to be going to Freedom Festival in Cedar Rapids in the Linn County area. That's one of the cool things about it is Freedom Fest. It's been going for many, many years. We're going to talk with intern Maya, and then also we've got Tori, who is a member of the board of directors of Freedom Festival. They are a working board, and they're going to have a lot of work in front of them as they start off with the opening coming up here. I think it's June 26th. Tori, Maya, good morning to you. How are the both of you today? Yep. Let me, it helps if I turn on your microphones. I make the big deal out of it. She said, good morning. We're doing well, which is good. Thank you very much for joining me in studio today. The first thing out of the gate is that you're coming up here. The 26th, is that the opening date for everything?
4: The 25th.
1: The 25th is Thursday.
4: Doc Dogs. Yep.
1: Gotcha. Doc Dogs. It's a 4-day long event. I talked about this yesterday because I actually did MediaCom announcing for that when they first started off. It was so funny because somebody fell ill and they pulled me into it and I just like fell in love with it. It was one of the coolest things because I had a friend who actually trained the dogs. Go ahead and talk about the 25th.
4: Yeah, so the 25th is our Try Doc Dog. So it's about 2 hours and you can pre-register your dog to go compete and jump in the pool. And it's just super cool. Like all dogs do it and it will be super fun. Yeah. And then we do have Try Doc Dogs. And then once your dog does get registered, we have Doc Dogs on Friday through Sunday and all different times and then highlight them. And we'll have food trucks, market vendors, kids activities for everyone to enjoy.
1: I apologize. I literally got the coughs as soon as I started going here real quick. So I don't know what's going on. Anyway, Maya is an intern from the University of Iowa that works in marketing and planning for them. And it's got to be something for you where this is going to be, it's neat to be able to work at a festival like this because mm-hmm. it's going to be really translatable as you advance your career, don't you think?
4: Yes, yeah. And I'm meeting a lot of wonderful board members like Tori mm-hmm. and just basically just getting more marketing and event planning because I've never really thought about event planning before until this internship and it was super cool to learn more about it.
1: Yeah. And they've got the drone show on the 25th as well, the night of the 25th
4: yep.
1: out at the Marion Airport, which is a cool place to have it. And Tori, this is something interesting because I go back to the very beginning of Freedom Festival when I was 15 years old, 43 years ago. Yeah, I go back to the very beginning of it. This was a very Cedar Rapids-centric focus thing at the very beginning. It's now expanded as far as its reach out into Linn County, but it's contracted over the time because it used to be like a month, 5 weeks long, and there was a lot of stuff going on. And for a board member like you who's involved in a daily basis, man, that takes a lot of work.
5: Yeah, it does. Thanks for your commitment to the Freedom Festival. That's we always love hearing those stories, people that have it as a legacy mm-hmm. in their families. You know, I think as far as the time commitment, it's great because we're giving back to these families and these communities. We've expanded the growth from a perspective of just understanding of we know people are coming from all these different directions, and we also want to be able to get a little closer to their backyards, per se. And in this community, it is growing, it's expanding, and we know there's exciting things happening to Hiawatha, Marion, and Robbins, and even in Ely. we want to somehow support those communities as well. And this is a really great way to just do that. Yeah. So we're really excited about the drone show, Marion. So
1: you're a member of the board. Tori, first of all, your name and the company that you represent, what company do you work for? If you don't mind, it's free advertisement for you. So
5: I work for Alliant Energy. Okay. We actually sponsor the Win-Win program for the Freedom Festival. And so that's a program that supports the dollars that go to a nonprofit of your choice when you volunteer with the Freedom Festival.
1: Yeah, and that's really neat because not only do you have a working board, but you do rely a lot on the volunteers, and there's great organizations that have the opportunity to step in. Freedomfestival.com is the website. Is that
4: yes.
1: correct, Maya?
4: Mm-hmm.
1: Okay,
4: yep.
1: Gotcha. There are lots of things that go on through it, and then the final day, I know that you start off on July 4th with the pancake breakfast downtown at Veterans Memorial Coliseum. And then in addition to that, you have the beautiful car show out in the Second Avenue Bridge, and it sort of splashes out over there. And then everything opens up downtown at the McGrath Amphitheater. You're going to have a great day down there. You're going to be there for the event on the 4th of July, I would imagine.
4: Yes. Yep. Okay. So we have four people.
1: And you get to crack the whip on that one too.
4: yeah, let's hope. yeah, we'll have four people in the office. So in the morning, since we have all those four of events, we all are going to be separated.
1: Yeah.
4: Make sure everything is like taken care of and people are doing what they need to do for us.
1: And then, well taken care of. Yeah.
4: Yeah. And then the 4th of July at McGrath will be super fun. We have a lot of kids activities as well, like a big foam party, which will be super cool.
1: Yeah.
4: And then, yeah, the fireworks will kick off at the Second Ave Bridge.
1: Yep. The fireworks are really, I mean, for me, that's one of those things I recall. I mean, you get maybe 250,000 people downtown Cedar Rapids for the fireworks celebration. It is really remarkable. Tori, for you, it's probably got to be one of those things where, you know, you give back to the community through the nonprofit work that you do over at Freedom Festival.
4: Mm-hmm.
1: But just seeing people come into the downtown, because there are a lot of people that may be one of their first experiences in Cedar Rapids. It's an incredibly welcoming experience what you do, and it can draw people here to live permanently.
5: Yeah, I know. I think that that's one of the main reasons I'm so glad like Maya can experience stuff like this because...
1: go ahead. We got about 30 seconds.
5: Oh, okay. Yeah. It's great just because from that aspect and being able to get people here, these are family friendly. You know, you can get a button at all of our events. You can get a button at our downtown office as well.
1: And virtually at freedomfestival.com.
5: Yep.
1: And put it on your phone and your wallet. That's a great idea.
5: Yep.
1: Hey, Maya and Tori, thanks for joining me here on the morning show. It's amazing how fast 7 minutes goes, isn't
5: yes.
1: it?
5: Yes.
1: Wow.
4: Thank you.
1: Talking with Brandi Byram, the Blue Campaign Acting Unit Chief. We're talking about the realities of human trafficking. We were discussing this before we went into the break. The whole concept of got the World Cup going on right now across North America. But here in the states of Iowa and Illinois, because of all of the, you know, I-35, I-80, all the interstate traffic, O'Hare, you've got the potential for this going on as well. We're trying to help break the silence with regard to human trafficking. Brandi, good morning. Welcome to the program. How are you today?
6: Good morning. I'm doing great. How are you?
1: Doing very well. Thank you very much. You are with the U.S. Department of Homeland Security, and you're countering human trafficking. What role does public awareness play in preventing human trafficking, not only across the Midwest, but around the country?
6: Yeah, you know, I think public awareness of human trafficking plays a crucial role in preventing human trafficking because it helps people, especially the public and certain industry frontline personnel, recognize the signs of human trafficking, having people understand how traffickers actually operate, and then having those individuals know how to properly respond. A big part of our public awareness campaign also is education, and when people are educated, it helps reduce vulnerability when people are educated about the recruitment tactics of human traffickers, online exploitation, when we talk about labor trafficking, fraudulent job offers, and other methods on how traffickers use to target their victims.
1: Ms. Bynum, do you see the human trafficking picks up even regionally during worldwide events like FIFA World Cup?
6: I wouldn't necessarily say that there's more human trafficking around large-scale events like the FIFA World Cup, but what large-scale events do is bring, you know, sometimes hundreds, thousands, or in the case of the FIFA World Cup, millions of people to one place. And so when visitors are coming to those cities where these large-scale events are happening, it creates an increased demand for transportation or people staying at hotels or different entertainment opportunities for people to go to. And so that can sometimes place a strain on local resources, you know, people who are staffing those events. So major events or sporting events don't necessarily cause an increase in trafficking, but that large influx of visitors does increase economic activity, and that creates opportunities for traffickers to exploit vulnerable individuals and operate in a crowded environment where suspicious activity may be more difficult to detect.
1: Got a little bit over a minute left, unfortunately, but I want you to tell my listeners what warning signs can people keep an eye out for, and how do they safely report suspicious activity?
6: Absolutely. So members of the public may notice physical and emotional distress from a potential victim of human trafficking, someone who looks to be controlled by another person, someone that allows others to speak for them, someone who may seem like they have limited social interactions or are unable to freely communicate with other people. Some physical signs may be various signs of abuse. And so if someone, also another big one that people may see is if someone doesn't have possession of their physical documents or personal documents like their license or their passport, that can be a big sign. And then we really want people to report to the National Human Trafficking Hotline, and that's going to be at 1-888-373-7888.
1: Okay, 888-373-7888. I've got that number. I'll put it in the show notes. Brandi Bynum, the unit chief for Blue Campaign, working with Department of Homeland Security. Thanks for joining us in the morning show.
7: 600 WMT.
1: Oh, it's been so long since I checked the temperatures. Let's go back here real quick. Cedar Rapids, 63, 66 in Iowa City, 63 in Davenport, 64 in Waterloo, and 63 degrees in Dubuque on the morning show. Joined in the studio by a couple of friends of mine, Clark McLeod and Jesse Thoming. They're here with Monarch Research. And Clark McLeod, I'm going to go with you first because I was telling you during the break there that I got a couple of the trees, the very beginning of the Woodlands event from Monarch Research like 3 years ago. I got 9 trees. 8 of them are intact. I got one that's now, 3 years ago? It's now 18 feet tall. Just beautiful. And it's planted up there. So pull that mic in real quick. Yeah, there's a microphone there. But thank you very much for doing this because we're retreeing. I mean, my 8 trees, and I know my neighbors on either side of me, and this one child, one tree promotion with iHeartMedia and Hy-Vee has just gone bonkers.
8: So one of your trees is how tall?
1: 18 feet tall.
8: In how many years?
1: 3 years.
8: Yeah.
1: Yeah.
8: Exactly.
1: Yeah, I know.
8: Okay. Okay. The Woodlands program is made for people who have a good neighborhood that wants to join together and retree their neighborhood or an acreage. It's a 25 tree minimum.
1: Yeah.
8: And it's going gangbusters, but there's only 1 month left to order.
1: Okay.
8: So on that program, order now. The trees will come in October for your planting, and off they go. I mean, I've had people who've spent $400 for a tree, set it next to one of our trees,
1: right,
8: and in 3 years, our tree is past the $400
1: tree. Dude, 100%. Sorry, Clark, you're not dude. You're Mr. Dude. 100% there.
8: Okay. And
1: it's great. But One Child, One Tree is the other program you have going through Hy-Vee.
8: Exactly. Through Hy-Vee, you can pick up a certificate that will allow you to get a tree for your granddaughter, grandson, or your son and daughter, and plant that with your offspring.
1: Right.
8: And off you go. It's a free tree. And not only that, we'll provide you a manual that you and your child can manage the tree through the first 5 years of its life.
1: Yeah.
8: And make sure that it grows as fast as those trees grow for you, Doug.
1: Yeah, it's critical, and it's one of those things we want to retrieve. How much time do we have left in the One Trial, One Child, One Tree program with Hy-Vee?
8: The 24th of July.
1: Okay, so we've got another month for that for both Woodlands and One Child, One Tree.
8: Both of them.
1: My brother-in-law, Tom, he was over there yesterday. He was talking about the tree. You know, he had emerald ash borer. Those are gone. He kept on waiting for somebody to come in and plant trees. He said, Laura's like, hey, Doug, trees, Clark McLeod, Monarch Research, Woodland. Like, okay, we'll do this.
8: Take those areas of grass that are not necessary and you have to mow.
1: Yeah.
8: Plant a tree, two trees, five trees.
1: We're coming back on the other side of this. More from Monarch Research, more from Clark McLeod and Jesse Thoming here on The Morning Show. It is Friday, June 19th. It is Juneteenth for you, Father's Day Friday here on The Morning Show. 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
1: 64 degrees in Cedar Rapids, Davenport, Waterloo, and Dubuque. 66 degrees in Iowa City on The Morning Show. Doug Wagner with you on a Friday, June 19th. Father's Day this weekend, the first day of summer on Sunday. Juneteenth today, there's a lot of things that we're celebrating. Clark McLeod and Jesse Thoming, they're here from Monarch Research and the other things they do over there. The Woodlands program, One Child, One Tree through Hy-Vee. Before we get to you, Jesse, just want to make sure everybody knows, Clark, explain the whole One Child, One Tree. What do you do? You go to your local Hy-Vee customer service in Cedar Rapids, Linn County, and you ask them for what?
8: You ask them for a One Child, One Tree certificate. Mm-hmm. That is a unique code. And if you have up to three children, you can get a tree for each of your children.
1: Okay.
8: Or three grandchildren.
1: Okay.
8: And so on. And October, you'll come and pick them up. We'll be distributing to you. And you'll plant them immediately.
1: Yeah.
8: And off they go.
1: Oh, like mine. Like I said, 8 out of 9, they're the ones I got from you 3 years ago work. But so you go to Hy-Vee, One Child, One Tree, one for each child or grandchild. You don't have to drag the kids in as proof. Just, you know, hey, your word is your bond. And then you go back and you will order them. It has the instructions on the certificate how to order them online. So you can.
8: Exactly.
1: And they're all native trees.
8: All native trees. And
1: yeah.
8: Believe me, try to make sure you pick an oak as one of your trees because it is so important.
1: Yeah.
8: In Iowa, it used to be 50% of the tree population in the state. So if you're picking up two trees, make sure one of them is an oak tree.
1: Somebody wants to know off the Master Plumbing, Heating, and Cooling text line, is there an age limit on the children or grandchildren? I mean, if they're like a 35-year-old kid, they're more than likely going to be a mom or dad themselves, so they can do it. But
8: exactly.
1: But
8: no,
1: keep it reasonable.
8: Well, obviously, we want trees to go out, and we especially want trees to be side by side with our next generation.
1: Yeah.
8: That's the idea of the program.
1: And grandchildren.
8: Now, we have other programs, but One Child, One Tree, we want to bring that next generation along because they're going to have to continue what we're doing.
1: Yeah. Clark McLeod in studio with me, Doug Wagner with you. Clark, you brought along Jesse Thoming as arm candy for you today. Bring that microphone up real quick. What are we talking to you about today?
9: Well, Doug, I appreciate you having me on. I want to jump in. I've been with Monarch just for a few weeks right now. Mm-hmm. And I want to take a page out of JFK's book. And when he said, you know, what can you do for your country versus always asking what your country can do for you? Mm-hmm. And I think that's the ethos over at Monarch. It's not relying on local government. It's not relying on state government. We went through one of the worst natural disasters the Midwest has ever had 6 years ago with derecho. We all know we're living through ecological challenges, and Monarch's vision, Monarch's mission is to do it, you know, with an entrepreneurial spirit, yeah, community by community. Mm-hmm. A couple of the programs Clark mentioned earlier fit right in line with that. The one I want to shine a light on today is trying to get folks excited to become a citizen scientist, right? We're not just saying this is what we're doing, this is what we're moving on. This is something you can actively engage in. It's called the Monarch Tagging Program, where all you got to do is download an app. The app is called the Monarch, or excuse me, Project Monarch. You create an account, mm-hmm, and then in mid-July, we don't know the specific date yet. We're going to announce that really soon, but then you can actually track Monarch butterflies in real time. And the more data we have, the more users that are using it, it just makes the program that much more efficient and effective.
0: 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Airtime is my public affairs production for iHeart Cedar Rapids and Iowa City. Tune into this fine iHeart station again at the same time next week. And remember, I'm not trying to get fired. I'm just trying to have some fun. From iHeart's Midwest Podcast Studio and Theater at the newly remodeled Broadcast Park in Cedar Rapids, this is Jay Hart signing off. Boom, boom. Have a great week.
10: We're still working out some clouds outside of our area throughout the late morning and early afternoon hours, but skies will clear out by the late afternoon. Highs will be able to rise into those 80s as we start our brief break from the rain. Tonight will be mostly clear, with lows dropping down to the lower 60s. And that's your latest Weather First forecast.
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0: Welcome back to Outdoor Iowa on this iHeartRadio station. Doug Wagner along with Iowa DNR Conservation Officer Ron Lane. Welcoming to the Corridor Energy Cooperative Newsmaker line, Cam Grubick with Benton County Conservation. After a, middle of the week, late last week, where we had lots of rain. I mean, there's lots of water to conserve out there right now if you wanted to put it in big old ponds and puddles and stuff like that. Cam, it's been a while since we talked. Good morning. How are you today?
1: I'm doing great. It's good to be back and talk with you guys.
2: Well, I know you've had lots of stuff going on over at Benton County, Cam, and I'm sure, you know, summer has started. Here we are, and gosh, we're almost middle of June already, and the summer's going strong, but what's going on down there at Hannon Lake and over in Benton County with the Conservation Board over there?
1: Well, all around at Benton County Conservation, we're staying busy. The full-time staff are in full swing with the growing season here in summer and trying to keep up with everything we've got going on between rainfalls. We've had a lot of that too, but the campgrounds continue to be busy. The seasonal staff have started that take care of the parks throughout the summer, and they're busy full-time too, helping us keep up with everything that's going on, the mowing and facility maintenance and things that keeps people coming in and using the parks.
2: Well, I know you got a few things going on out at Rogers out there. Sounds like you got some work going on maybe in the campgrounds out there at Rogers.
1: Yeah, so we had a new well put in, and they're waiting on some equipment and parts to show up for the holding tank and things like that for the water. So there's been a little bit of a maintenance blip there with the facilities. Some of them have been closed, mostly related to water, but the shower houses that are connected to the shop building there remain open, and there's now a water fill station available to the campers at the old shop, which is located at the entrance of the park.
2: Gotcha. And if people want to come out there and camp at all your campgrounds, are you still first come, first served? Do you take online reservations? How does that work if somebody wants to show up and do some camping in Benton County at some of your campgrounds?
1: Yeah, so there's six campgrounds in Benton County. Four of them are on the Cedar River, and then we have two lakes, Rogers Lake and Hannon Lake, which are in Benton and Blairstown. They're all first come, first serve, cash, check, or card only at this time, just mostly due to the fact that our river parks between Urbana and Benton and then Hannon Lake, they have pretty poor cell reception. So if someone wanted to show up and reserve online, they'd have a hard time doing that in some of our parks. But we continue to collect the cash and everything. First come, first serve. All of the parks have uniform, we call them kiosks as you come in, big signboards with all of the park and guest information that's on there, contact information if they need assistance. And then we have really great seasonal park hosts this summer that are there at the entrances to handle any frequently asked questions or relay any maintenance concerns or park needs to the full-time staff as they come in.
2: Is that something that Benton County is looking at maybe going to in the future as far as online, or for right now you're still kind of sticking with the old style of, you know, just pay when you get there type things? I know a lot of these counties and state parks are, you know, are a lot of people are going to that online system, but is that something you folks are looking at, or maybe not quite yet?
1: We operate on the same website as those other counties, mycountyparks.com, for our other facilities like the park shelters and the cabin and stuff, which are all online. But we'd love to shoot for an online service for the campgrounds. We figured Rogers Park would maybe be the first one for us to kind of demo and play around with that, just because they do have good cell service. There's Wi-Fi available to the campers there at the office, which there is at Hannon Lake too, immediately at the office for park users to use. But it would maybe be our test baby with the online service system. But maybe in the next year or two, we'd look at doing that. It'd be something neat for us to try out. Our park rangers handle all of the cash that comes in and have to make it to the office, which on a holiday weekend especially can be a lot.
2: Right, right. I know you mentioned you do have some rentals also, some shelters and a cabin in that, or a couple cabins, I know. So if folks want to look at those, they just go to the website to rent those.
1: Yeah, it's very similar to a hotel-style website. It's mycountyparks.com. Most conservation boards in the state operate off of mycountyparks.com. You go to that website, and it's got a drop-down menu for cabins. It's in alphabetical order, for counties in alphabetical order, and they would just click on Benton and click facilities, and it would show them everything we've got to offer. They can even do a drop-down menu and look per park so they can see what Hannon Lake has to offer, what Minnestima has to offer, or Wildcat, or Rogers Park. Look at all the details. There's really nice photos that get updated pretty regularly, especially if we make improvements to that facility. It's got all the rental information on there.
2: Nice. I know you got some watershed work going on as well over there, if you want to maybe touch on that a little bit.
1: Yeah, so we've been doing some pretty extensive work in the Hannon Lake watershed really for the last 4 or 5 years now, taking great advantage of the winter months here when the campgrounds are closed to get in and work on the area surrounding the lake. It's only a 600-acre watershed, which is pretty small in terms of a lake's watershed, especially in the state of Iowa. So 600 acres of area around the lake that drain into the lake on a day like today where we're experiencing some rainfall and a spring like this. So we're trying to just improve the natural area that's there to work on soil stability, mitigating erosion concerns, and focusing on the quality of water that's coming into the lake in a rainfall. So we've been working pretty extensively with the Iowa DNR. The Fish and Wildlife Service has been out here a little bit with a biologist, and then Iowa State is doing some sampling for us within the lake, especially during rainfalls, to understand what is in the watershed and how is it impacting the lake. And then the engineers at the state and federal level are kind of giving us some input on what we can do to keep making strides and then ultimately do a full-blown lake restoration at Hannon. So it would have increased shoreline stability. We would drain the lake, take it back to its original depth as far as removing the sediment that's settled in there, and make it a cleaner, more enjoyable watershed again.
2: Nice. Well, speaking of Hannon, I know here a couple weekends ago during free fishing Saturday weekend, you had a big event down there at Hannon called kind of Reel Them In With Heroes. You know, if you want to touch on how that event went, unfortunately, I was unable to make it, but I know it sounded like you had a good day that day.
1: Yeah, it was really a blast. So it was called Reel Men with Heroes, and the chief of police from Belle Plaine, Chris Hudson, he had kind of brought an idea like this to me a couple of years ago, probably 2 years ago now, and it was after the free fishing weekend, which I figured would be the best opportunity to host an event like that. That way, parents or grandparents or friends of the families wouldn't be required to purchase a fishing license if they didn't have one or couldn't afford one, et cetera. And so we finally put it together this spring. Chris's idea was to have it law enforcement or first responder related, just get us out there communicating and interacting with the community and let the community members fish side by side with the first responder. So, and just kind of have that positive PR out there. So Blairstown Fire Department was here, as well as their ambulance, and then Belle Plaine Police and Benton County Conservation. And then the fire trucks were here. Kids were able to shoot the water cannon. We had over 60 fishing poles donated to Hannon Lake. So if families didn't have equipment, they could borrow ours to use. And then the B-Town Express in Blairstown donated all of the bait. So it was totally free to participants. All of the kids that participated, which was about 30 kids and 20 parents, got to take home a prize of some kind. And it really just was a beautiful, hot, sunny Iowa summer day to catch some fish.
2: Well, I know we're kind of winding down here a little bit, but I know real quick, I know I wanted to ask you about the Wildcat Trail. Sounds like you got some work going on there on the trail at Wildcat.
1: Yeah, so that new addition, I think we talked about, we were still in the seeking that addition last time we talked a couple of years ago on the radio. And so we've got that addition now, 180 acres added to the park. And there's been a trail developer there giving some insights. And the park ranger and the staff there have been working to establish those trails and get them mowed and maintained. And they look really great every single week. They've been doing a great job taking care of them. There's been a lot of hikers using them that I interact with on the weekends that are just really impressed with that scenery and that property. And they love that things are happening out there too. It's been great to see people out there.
0: Well, we've got the official beginning of summer here Sunday morning. So from here on out, the days get shorter, but things are going to get warmer and you're going to be busier, Cam. Good for you. Make sure you stay safe and have a little fun out there in Benton County, Benton County Conservation. How do people find out more about what you're doing on a daily basis? How do they reach out to you?
1: Well, we stay pretty active on that My County Parks website. Our naturalists always have all of their events posted on there, but we really use social media the most. Benton County Conservation has a really active Facebook account as well as Instagram. They post everything we're doing. If there's any park maintenance concerns or updates or closures of certain parks or facilities, it's always posted on there, and then it's updated when those closures or facility updates are completed and ready for use again. They post event updates and then a recap usually of how the events went. And it's pretty positive. We've got a pretty good following on there, but that's the most updated way to stay in touch with what's going on.
0: Awesome. Cam Grubick, Benton County Conservation, thanks for joining us here on Outdoor Iowa on this iHeartRadio station. Have a great summer, okay?
1: Thanks, you too.
0: All right, will do. Coming up, DNR Officer Ron Lane is going to be going through the calendar looking forward here on Outdoor Iowa. Doug Wagner with you on this iHeartRadio station. Back with you the remaining moments of Outdoor Iowa on this iHeartRadio station. Doug Wagner along with Iowa DNR Conservation Officer Ron Lane. What's calendar look like?
2: Well, we got some learn to trap workshops coming up across the state here in the next month in July. I think one of the closest ones to us here is in Alcater up in Northeast Iowa in Clayton County. And you can find out information on that on our Iowa DNR website. So if you're looking to learn how to trap, we're going to have some workshops across the state this summer to introduce folks to trapping. So check out that info on our DNR website. The state trap shoot wrapped up. I went over and helped on last Sunday. Had well over 3,000 shooters. Had some nice weather the day I was there. I know it was a little warm, I think, earlier in the week, but I had a great day on Sunday, and a lot of folks up there, kids up there having fun. So it was a great event. Hunter Ed classes are in full swing. If you need to get in a Hunter Ed class, check out our website. Those classes are posted often. So if you don't see one that you're looking for, just keep looking on the website for one that pops up in our area. And also wanted to mention, still getting calls on wildlife babies, and always tell people just leave them alone. I'm still getting calls on fawns and different stuff like that, you know, and it's just always best just to leave them be. I know sometimes it can seem that Mother Nature can be a little cruel, but, you know, that's how Mother Nature works. And especially with the fawns and that's what the mother does, is leaves them alone during the day a lot. And sometimes you might not see the mother, but she is around.
0: Exactly. Well, appreciate your time. Make sure you have a safe one. Happy Father's Day to you, as well as happy first day of summer.
2: Absolutely. Hard to believe we're there.
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14: Hurricane Lala is moving away from Hawaii's Big Island after lashing the state with torrential rain and damaging winds. The Category 1 storm passed just south of the Big Island, but flooding and mudslides remain a concern, with tropical storm conditions affecting other parts of Hawaii. Back on the mainland, dangerous heat continues across much of the south. Temperatures will reach the upper 90s and triple digits from Texas through the lower Mississippi Valley, with humidity making it feel even hotter. Heavy rain and thunderstorms stretch from the Ohio Valley into the mid-Atlantic, where flash flooding and damaging winds are possible. Parts of Indiana continue to deal with serious flooding from the recent storms there. The West stays mostly hot and dry, while the Pacific Northwest sees generally comfortable conditions. And that's a look at your national forecast. I'm Jim Forbes.
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0: 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Hey, props to the crew. Our producer here today on a fine Sunday, that is Mr. Julian Bitten.
1: Yes, sir. I'm wearing my number 5 Jaden Daniels jersey for the next 5 days, standing with my quarterback 10 toes down, and I'm going to go on a limb and say we win exactly 8 games and get that over.
0: Exactly 8 games. All right. And by the way, bad job by me. He just told me, he's like, it's baton. And I immediately reverted back to the original.
1: I forgive you.
0: I appreciate that. Thank you, JB. I'm going to call you JB from now on. I can't screw that up. Our technical producer extraordinaire, Mr. Chris Perfett.
2: Guys, this time next week, I hope to come back as yet another winner. I'm taking the trip down to Del Mar one more time, Pacific Classic.
3: Ooh, so love that.
2: We'll put some more. I came back in the black last time, so let's try to run it back. And then I'll put the winnings towards you and me, Brian. We'll take the unders on that Sacramento State season win total.
0: That's right. My good friends, he loves Sac State. Under 4.5 season wins.
4: Buddy, they're in a world of hurt. Like, that's one where you do the under 5.5 and you could tie it, close your ears to something else. But they're gonna have a rough season, man.
2: Cool. Opening at Eastern Michigan.
0: Yeah, it's not looking good for them. Crushing the updates and crushing life. That is Mr. Isaac Lowenkron.
5: Just a matter of time before the Trojan Coliseum becomes a reality.
0: There you go. You're probably not wrong about that. All right, we got some picks to make. Let's dive on in.
6: Rapid fire.
0: All right, Craig, we start with you. What do you like?
7: All right, I got some futures here. Again, the regular season wins. Let's go to college, though, unusual. Under the University of California, under Cal, 6.5 wins, minus $1.25. That's my first play, and I'll come back at the end with an NFL season win.
0: All right. Nice.
4: So here's my 17 parlay for today. No.
0: Oh, boy.
4: I like the Fever over 93.5 points today. I just think they score a bunch. They did not shoot well the other day. This game is going to scream a ton of points in this one. I just keep hitting this. This number is lower than usual for the Fever after their performance. Plus, Atlanta plays defense as well, so I'll do that. I think I've exhausted every NFL future I have given out or clutchable on this show, so I'll stick with that.
0: Okay, all right, fair enough. I'll give you a baseball play. So the Yankees and Blue Jays are facing off. The Yankees cannot score runs. The Blue Jays can't score runs. So it's the Yankees as of late. They're really struggling. The Blue Jays all season long have been one of the worst scoring teams in baseball. I'm going to be aggressive. I'm going to look at the first 3 innings. Give me under 1.5. It's at plus money, barely. It's at plus 105. But Ryan Weathers has been pretty good for the Yankees. And going up against Dylan Cease, who's been really good, and against an anemic Yankees offense, first time through the lineup, I don't see a whole lot of runs. So I'll go under 1.5 at plus money. I think it's worth a nibble. So there you go. We got Crack's play of the day. Let's do this.
6: This is the best play of the day.
8: It's a touchdown! Give it to me.
0: All right, Crack, what do you have for us?
7: Yeah, let's stick with regular season wins here. I may have given this out early, but I still like it, and I'm going to bet it again. Cleveland Browns under 6.5 wins. I see minus $1.65 out there. I hate laying $1.65. I just don't see Cleveland having this good season. So Cleveland Browns under 6.5 minus $1.65.
0: Okay. All right. And you're betting all these straight up. You know, Crack is not.
7: Yeah, there's no parlays in my repertoire. Yeah. You guys know that.
0: Yeah,
7: but,
0: I know.
7: Yep.
0: Do you think day we'll put enough pressure on you where you're fine, I'll tie it to a WNBA game today. Fine, just to appease.
7: No.
0: Not going to happen. we'll keep fighting the good fight, Jeff. Everybody have a good day.
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0: That's where you find him. Find me over at Swollen Dome. Staying with that NFC East, I mentioned it. The Jaden Daniels story of the week was kind of entertaining. What do we expect for the football team? 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

0: My father's never-ending string of lies ultimately broke apart my family. 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That was 24 years ago. 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How did my father become the scheming mastermind? Was he like this with everyone? And is it possible, after all these years, he's actually changed? I have no idea where he lives or what he's up to, but my goal with this podcast is to track him down and get to the truth about who my father, Manny Veeder, really is. 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
4: 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Mike Harmon, Jared Smith with you here. 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Comment away. Good, bad. You agree with us, and if you don't, that's fine too. Just spell the name right. 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Subscribe today. Next hour, a bunch on the rookie quarterbacks. Willie or won't he, the latest in the Aaron Donald saga, and all of that fun. Will he be there to defend the title when the Super Bowl returns to SoFi Stadium later on this year? But a story that dominated, I'm more concerned with, the NFC East. We talked about it, plus 475, the Washington Commanders. But Jaden Daniels embroiled in a little thing with his alma mater about his number being handed out to the new shiny quarterback. And I think something that's been missed in a lot of this, we were talking about motivations earlier, right? The NFL, the motivation is to keep guys healthy. And if that means an extra checkup in the blue tent, you miss a play, get back out there, you're all fine and good, right? Going back to the Jackson Dart story. For the LSU Tigers and moving forward in their lives, they're trying to win now. And I always remind you, if you're going to talk about promises being made, when Brian Kelly and Lane Kiffin are the guys making the promises, Jared, about anything, they've got some history. Both of them through their runs. So it's a fun little side story. Hopefully it doesn't impact anything substantively, but it gave us an extra couple of days of content this week with Jaden Daniels and his people sending out a cease and desist as far as name, image, and likeness. I guess he's seen enough of the unlicensed trading cards saying, well, I can airbrush out the logos and I'll be just fine.
5: Horrible look for Daniels and his team. I have no idea if he's the one that was really ringing the bell to send that letter. I'm assuming no. I'm assuming it was his legal team.
4: Seems like the legal team plus his dad.
5: Yeah. I mean, listen, we've had many instances over the years where these kids get their circles to give them really bad advice. And I always give, what is Jaden Daniels? Probably 24, 25 years old. I don't know exact age off the top of my head, but I'm assuming somewhere in that early 20s. Realm. I just do not understand how I'll rephrase. I give them the benefit of the doubt and I give them a chance to, learn and grow. So I think he'll learn from this. At the end of the day, it's really a silly thing, the whole number retiring thing. Like I understand why they do it, but I think we take it to an extreme. Like, for example, the Yankees have, I think, 20 something numbers retired. They're going to run out of numbers at some point. And in college football, there's significantly more players. So it's just, I think he probably took it a little too far. LSU has a chance to make light of it and have a joke with it. They're the only program in college football that has the 5-yard markers lined on their field. Like, they have 10 and 15, 20, 25. Everyone else is just 10 yards. So if LSU really wants to have a gag of it, they should just take all the fives off their field, you know, because they have a lot of them.
4: There's been a lot of gags this week at Jaden Daniels' expense. It's been well chronicled here, Fox Sports Radio.
5: Yeah, it just, it seems like it's kind of much to do about nothing. Like, who cares? It's the number retired. Like, it's, it seems petty. I don't know. That's how it comes off. That's how it lands for me.
4: Yeah, my favorite quote to all of it was an old interview that resurfaced with Michael Irvin about the number 88 in Dallas. And he goes, you know, if it goes up in the rafters, the only time they're talking about me again, and I'm paraphrasing, is when I'm dead. Right? They'll put the spotlight on and say, remember Michael Irvin, and here's some highlights.
5: He was great.
4: Versus, he goes, when CeeDee Lamb makes a play, boy, just like Michael Irvin used to do with those, you know, championship Cowboys squads. Or they'd have the, you know, he goes, when Dez Bryant would make a catch. Or if they drop the ball, hey, Michael Irvin would never do that, right? He goes, so I'm in there. And as he phrased it, I get my flowers every time a ball's thrown to one of these guys. At least once a game, my name's going to be invoked. For Jaden Daniels, look, I understand pride, hubris. The connection to a number is certainly can be there for you. I mean, I don't know. I'm old enough to where it was, you know, based on your size, they just handed you a jersey out of a box.
5: Yeah,
4: and you turned them back in at the end.
5: I wasn't
4: of the
5: good
4: year.
5: Enough to get to pick my number when I played high school football. They gave
4: you know what
5: me
4: I mean. Like
5: here,
4: here's your number, and go have fun with it. I mean, that was like so. Every year you'd have photo day, and it's like, why are you wearing that this year? I think I got to pick my number like twice, and then if you were on the traveling all-star
5: my senior
4: team,
5: year,
4: you could fight
5: I
4: with
5: kept.
4: People.
5: I got the option to keep my number my senior year playing high school football. I mean, that was just because I had it for the last 2 years. It was not because I chose it.
4: Yeah,
5: but so I had the option to keep it.
4: But it's one of those little side stories that gave us some fun over the course of the year, and everybody started thinking about their teams and jersey retirements and whatever else. White Sox just did that for Ozzie Guillen and all of those kind of things. But
5: yeah, and baseball, the manager gets a number too, so you got to retire his number too.
4: Well, yeah.
5: It's crazy. I mean, the number retiring.
4: You know, Ozzie had the bonus of being a rookie of the year for them going back.
5: Yeah, that's true. That's
4: too,
5: true.
4: Played a long time.
5: But baseball is the only sport where the manager also has a uniform and a number.
4: By the way,
5: it's very unique. That's why I love baseball. It's the most unique sport.
4: I still love that they're in the uniforms.
5: Yeah, they're wearing the tight pants. 75-year-old Joe Torre. Flopping around in the tight baseball pants.
4: I mean, I think of Zimmer and Pedro.
5: Yeah, oh, Zim. Oh, that's a great
4: example.
5: Think
4: about Tommy Lasorda or Earl
5: absolutely.
4: Earl Weaver walking out to the mound. All right, so let's get back to it. Washington, another squad with great questions. Another 7.5 win total. Tunsil's already hurt. Okonkwo's the tight end. And you've got Bill Kroski Merritt and Rashad White in your backfield.
5: Yeah, new play caller, one of the new play callers, David Blau. Big difficulty spike in the schedule. Historically soft over the last couple years. This year, much, much harder. Cowboys, Seahawks, Niners, Rams, Eagles twice. I kind of am on the under here. I think if Daniels healthy, plays to his peak, they got a chance to go over. I don't feel it this year. I think they've got a lot of stuff going on behind the scenes, and I don't love this Daniel story. Where's his head at right now? That's going to be something to keep an eye on as we get into the early parts of the season.
4: McLaurin, Diggs, McCaffrey, the comeback. Some very bullish. I'm with you. I'm on the under. I think the division's tough, and I think the Cowboys are mighty interesting to me. Maybe Jerry talks some sense into me. Or the world. Anyway, he's Jared. I'm Mike. Coming up next, a lot on the rookie quarterbacks here on Fox. We are Fox
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0: Hi to everyone. Thanks to Dr. Job, who saved my arm and made it possible for me to continue pitching. That surgery has since saved the careers of countless pitchers, including many of the very best in the game today. Thank you to all the fans who supported me and my teammates for 26 years. I will never forget you. Unquote. Again, that a message sent in a statement by Tommy John just 8 days ago, confirmed today that he has passed away at the age of 83. We have one game going on right now. The Baltimore Orioles with a 3-1 lead over the Tampa Bay Rays in the top half of the sixth inning. A bunch of other games getting underway just as we speak. In the NFL today, ESPN reporting Washington Commanders number 2 quarterback Marcus Mariota diagnosed with a sprained MCL, expected to miss the rest of the preseason. The Cleveland Plain Dealer reporting the Browns expected to sign 3-time Pro Bowl edge rusher Za'Darius Smith out of retirement as early as today. Smith retired 5 games into last season as a member of the Philadelphia Eagles. Mike and Jared, back to you.
1: Thanks so much, Ilo. Have a good call. At Isaac Lowenground, check it all out there. Find Jared at Jared Smith Betts. Find me over at Swollen Dome. As we wrap it up, we'll circle back down to Tampa and Baker Mayfield. And someone who's got the acting bug, he's going to go away from camp for a while to pursue his other dream. But we'll tell you what that's all about coming up next here on Fox.
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0: grow. You said you got a guy that could grow quarterbacks. Okay, so let him grow one. Because this guy right here, when's the last time he's been real? 2021? 2021, 2022 for Deshaun? Since the last time we've seen real productive football from Deshaun? Why, dude, that's 4 years.
1: All right, on the other side, I'm going to have to make an admission. Remember I told you I had a team that I have picked as my team in your, how are you labeling these teams?
0: Your guy is your shake and bake guy. Your team is your all ruffles team.
1: Okay.
0: Pushing all your chips in on him, getting all your chips in on him.
1: I have changed my mind about the team that I was going to go all in on, and I'll tell you which team it is.
0: Okay. Then it's not anymore.
1: It won't be this. I won't tell you who my new team will be.
0: No, that's for a few weeks.
1: But I'm going to tell you which team that I was going to go all in on, and now I'm not. And why? This is Fox Sports Sunday.
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1: I'm Julian Edelman. 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And guess what, folks? We're teammates again. And we're going to welcome you guys all to Dudes on Dudes.
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1: That sounds a little weird, but that's what this is going to be. Roberto, what's Dudes on Dudes?
2: Well, I'm a dude, you're a dude, and Dudes on Dudes is our brand new show. 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
1: 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Is Randy Moss a stud or a freak? Is Tom Brady a dog or a dudes, dude?
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0: John Pomerosi is going to be joining us coming up in the next hour. We got plenty to talk about. How about the Jordan Baez? 3 home runs to start his major league.
1: That was crazy, man.
0: I mean, you think about, you know, history of baseball, professional 1869, you think everything's been done, right? I mean, millions of games have been played, right? And yet he did something that never happened before. And that's one record no one ever is going to break. I don't ever see anyone hitting 4 homers in their first 4 at-bats.
1: Joshua, not Jordan. Joshua.
0: We just told I say Jordan?
1: Yeah,
0: no, I said Joshua. Joshua Baez.
1: Yeah, players mess up, man.
0: That's okay.
1: Players mess up. You're a player.
0: Yeah.
1: You older white dude, but you still a player. Don't think you're not.
0: So we'll talk about
1: we know about
0: Joshua Baez coming up with him, and also the passing of Tommy John. I'm anxious to hear what he has to say about the legacy of Tommy John.
1: Yeah, I'm going
0: to
1: let you two hide out because I'm not going front. Like, I know the injury.
0: Yeah.
1: And I know the, but I didn't know much of the guy's, you know, his career. And I did see the tribute stuff that they did a few. Yeah, I did see all of that, but you know, yeah, but it's always sad, man, when an older guy. That's 2. Didn't we just lost another athlete, right? Or an actor,
0: Billy
1: somebody.
0: Ray Smith. All right,
1: okay. So then there's the 3 because we lost another. There's another actor that died at 80.
0: Actually, a director, Oscar nominated director, just died. Mark Rydell. He was the guy who did on Golden Pond.
1: Yeah. On Golden Pond.
0: He was 97 years old.
2: Was VJ, were you thinking of Sam Neill? Because I know he passed recently.
0: Yeah, Sam Neill.
1: No, it was another like upper echelon, lifelong actor I've been seeing all my life. I think it just passed away like 88 or 89. I just figured, you know, they say it's in 3s. You guys heard that before, right? Yeah, it's always with celebrities, it's in 3s.
0: Yeah.
1: So I thought he might have been the 3rd, but I guess John would make the 3rd.
0: All right, so we'll have that coming up in the next hour. All right, so again, when you're looking at these prop bets going into the season, a lot of them are totals, and we're just talking about Omarion Hampton. I think he's a definite over in terms of his rushing yards. Quarterbacks are tricky because the most important stat, and you mentioned this earlier about your love affair with Matthew Stafford. You said 8 straight years, 16-16. I mean, every game, every start.
1: Every start.
0: Phillip Rivers never missed a single start over the last, ever since he became a starting quarterback.
1: Right.
0: Think about that.
1: Yeah.
0: From when he took over as starting quarterback of the Chargers in 06, he never missed a game. Ever.
1: Yep.
0: And so, again, your most best ability is your availability. And there's one quarterback that I am a little concerned about going into 2026.
1: Mm.
0: And he's shown signs of this during out his career. Now, he has played full seasons, and he did in 2023 and 24. But I'm talking about Lamar Jackson.
1: Mm.
0: Lamar Jackson seems to me, and, you know, when we talk about a Josh Allen, Josh Allen's going to be out in the field. He's a big guy. And he'll play through some injuries and everything else.
1: Yeah.
0: But I've always gotten a sense with Lamar Jackson, when he has missed time in the NFL, it's because he doesn't feel 100% physically. Like, if I feel 100% physical, I'm going to be on the field.
1: Right.
0: And I'm going to perform at a high level. But if he's not feeling 100%, he won't play. He doesn't have a problem with that. I guess that's when you're your own agent. I guess you're thinking along those lines because you're thinking from an agent standpoint, I want to stay on the field for as many years as I possibly can.
1: Okay.
0: And that would worry me going into the season. Last year, obviously, he missed 4 games, and he also missed 4 games in 2022. He missed 4 games in 2021. So he's shown a little bit of this idea that if he isn't 100% healthy, he won't be on the field. And that can bring the numbers down. So are you with me on this Lamar Jackson idea that I won't say he won't play hurt because everyone plays hurt in the NFL. But if he feels like he can't physically do something at the level he expects himself to do it, he won't be on the field. And missing time brings the numbers down.
1: I also thought that was the coaching staff that he was with before either too, with Harbaugh and Todd Monken. As his offensive coordinator, I don't agree with that. I think his yards over under this year, I can't believe it's only 3,200 and a half over under as far as his passing yards. I think he'll exceed that. I look for Zay Flowers. Zay does have the quad or hamstring. Can't remember which one it is right now, but there is a quad or a hamstring right now. That's just kind of got him a little bothered. I hope that does clear up because they're going to need him. But remember, they also missed Mark Andrews. A lot. The defense was banged up.
0: By the way,
1: last
0: for
1: year.
0: The record, in 8 years, he's only exceeded 3,200 yards twice in the season.
1: Right. One year threw for over 4,000 yards and won his MVP.
0: Yeah.
1: So, but I also think a lot of this is going to hinge on Derrick Henry Also, too, I think Derrick Henry is definitely going to be another 15, 1600 yard back as long as he's healthy, but he just can't fumble the ball. And we saw how that kind of ended and gave away early games last year. Derrick Henry was fumbling the ball. That wasn't on Lamar Jackson. Derrick Henry's fumbling. They lose a couple of early games. Lamar goes down, misses those bucket goes, and the next thing you know, they're in a little trouble. But no, I don't
0: but
1: think
0: you did
1: it goes
0: say
1: down
0: you
1: this year.
0: Like his over on rushing touchdowns?
1: Yes, it's 3.5. I'm taking the over on that. Give me the over on that all day for Lamar this year. Yeah. Hell yeah. 3.5, I thought it was low. Lamar Jackson? You guys, I don't think this.
0: Well, he's got
1: but
0: Derrick
1: 2 years,
0: Henry.
1: But 2 years ago, people were telling me he was, you know, better than Mike Vick. I don't think that, but that's what I was hearing. But anyway.
0: All right, well, in the next couple of weeks, we're going to throw a lot of numbers out at you as we get ready for the NFL season. JP Morosi coming up here on Fox Sports Sunday.
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22: 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Closer than I ever thought I would. 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

0: There's no NBA Hall of Fame. There's no NFL Hall of Fame. There's no NHL Hall of Fame. It's not,
1: do you
0: guys.
1: Do you think that the Basketball Hall of Fame should have three times as many female players in a class than male?
0: It doesn't bother me. Doesn't bother me.
1: No, you're just being correct.
0: No, I'm not being correct. I'm being honest. No, come on. You know me. Y'all know me long. No. I can't let that slide. Can't let that slide.
1: To
0: you
1: me,
0: guys know me long enough.
1: The NBA should have a separate Hall of Fame.
0: I don't care what you're screaming at me. You can say
1: it. The NBA should have a separate. It's not. But people say they were inducted in the NBA Hall of Fame. There is no such thing.
0: It doesn't bother me that there's a class that has more women going in than men. That doesn't bother me. Honestly, it's because I get it. It's where we are. It's where we are. I don't worry about fantasizing and romance and things.
1: That's where you are.
0: It's where we are. That's where we are in life.
1: I'm an NBA fan, first and foremost, and I want the top NBA players and coaches and contributors to have their own Hall of Fame and not have to share it.
0: It's never going to happen.
1: Well, I know that. It's too late.
0: So then you're just going to complain about it until the good Lord calls you
1: home. I will. That's what I'm going to do. All right, we'll give our predictions of the upcoming week. This is Fox Sports Sunday.
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0: you're a longtime listener of me, you know this song well, but I can't sing it because it was a sponsor of mine for years and years and years.
1: But
0: sing to this exact song.
1: I was going to say, but can you dance like Christopher Walken?
0: That I can't either.
1: But you would do it. You would cut a great Walken for this.
2: I love his shimmy and his shake, and when he played Frank White. When he played Frank White, if you remember that scene with Lawrence Fishburne and all, when he first comes home from prison, and he acts like he's mad, but he's not, and he starts doing this little... Christopher Walken has always been. And then there's also the infamous cowbell episode from Saturday Night Live. So, yeah, Christopher...
1: He was in Dune Part 2 as well, and that shook
2: Walken.
1: Me.
2: Yeah.
1: That shook me when he just showed up in Dune. Still doing the Jersey accent, too.
2: Great movie.
0: Did you hear about the most outraged individual about the NBA schedule? We sort of brought it up throughout the show. Did you hear about Tyrese Halliburton?
2: Yeah. Yeah, he's mad.
0: Shocked to learn his first game back from a torn Achilles would not be nationally televised when the NBA regular season schedule was released.
2: Yeah, I saw that. He should be. I'm not mad at him feeling like that. He should be, man. Stop sucking up and kissing up to all these players. And there was such a misconception about the schedule release, too, because there's like, oh, the Lakers, first time ever, our first time in not so long, with that they're not on opening nights because LeBron. Guys, they still ended up with, the second most, or if not tied for the most nationally televised games, guys.
0: We never talked about the Lakers and the sale of the team again.
2: Because there's a lot of,
0: there are so many conspiracy theories about this. They're not even worth going over. We'll never get the true story of this. But I will say this.
2: Do you like any of the conspiracy theories?
0: The Dodger employees that were brought in to run the Lakers obviously are out. unless they want to quit their Dodgers jobs and join the new group, I don't think any of them are going to do that.
2: They're about to sell the Dodgers.
0: So now you got the new ownership group, and there's all kind of conspiracy theories that we don't have enough time to go over. Conspiracy theories. That's why they're called conspiracy theories.
1: I don't even think it's a conspiracy.
2: It's pretty open
1: that they're being, pursued by the FBI.
2: Right. There's a certain family that's kind of powerful in this country. That's got a guy that runs the country that actually.
0: But the Kushner brother
2: is married. Okay.
0: But the Kushner brother is a guy that has actively gone against his brother's side.
1: Yeah, and this Kushner brother also was in bed trying to buy the private equity stake with FIFA that is basically going to cost Gianni Infantino his job.
0: Weren't they also going after the Vegas franchise? It just seems unbelievable to me.
1: It does feel like Joshua Kushner just really wants to be in sports.
0: A lot of people do, and when he got money, of course, that's the other thing. Where's this money coming from? See, that's also the biggest mystery is where is this money actually coming from?
2: It's not actually
0: in their pockets. So who exactly financing this?
2: I reference this all the time. As I start my own nonprofit and being an entrepreneur myself, at any given point, there is $300 million swirling above your head. You just have to know how to reach and grab it.
0: Okay,
2: and
0: but it's just
1: money.
0: $300
1: billion.
2: Money.
1: There's money in the banana stand.
2: If you're broke, it's on you at this point in life. Seriously. There's money, guys. That's the answer to that question.
0: Well, it'll be interesting. Again, the league has to approve this sale. I'm sure they will. But I think a little explaining of like where this money is actually coming from is due.
2: God bless everybody.
0: All right, get ready, Dan and Kerry Kenny, ready here on Fox Sports Radio.
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17: 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Ashley Hinson needs to get out of the president's way and deliver relief for American families.
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23: A quiet residential neighborhood erupts in chaos. Carmine Galante, the feared boss of the Bonanno crime family, lies dead, his cigar still clutched between his teeth.
24: Masked men walked into Joe and Mary's luncheonette in Brooklyn today and gunned down Carmine Galante, a man believed to be the most powerful mafia chieftain in the country.
23: The execution sent shockwaves through the criminal underworld and set the stage for one of the most pivotal criminal cases in New York City history. From the minds behind the acclaimed television series comes Law and Order: Criminal Justice System. 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
25: My father should have been a dead man.
23: For decades, the mafia had New York City in a stranglehold, with law enforcement seemingly powerless to intervene. But the murder of Carmine Galante marked the beginning of the end. Discover how a group of young prosecutors took on the mafia, and with the help of law enforcement, brought down its most powerful figures. I'm Anasiga Nicolazzi, and from Wolf Entertainment and iHeart Podcasts, this is Law & Order: Criminal Justice System.
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27: 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Guaranteed human. And here's what you need to know.
28: In the NFL, Commanders quarterback Marcus Mariota suffered a sprained MCL during the team's failure against the Dolphins. He is likely to be sidelined for the remainder of the preseason. And for a second time this summer, Aaron Donald was listed today as working out for the Rams on the NFL's transaction wire. In baseball, Tommy John, a longtime MLB pitcher and namesake of baseball's most important surgery, has passed away at the age of 83. While the Dodgers recalled right-handed pitcher Kyle Hurt and played placed left-handed pitcher Justin Robleski on the injured list with left forearm inflammation. The Orioles already crushed the Rays 10-2. Baltimore is now tied with the Rangers for the final wildcard spot in the American League, while the Braves defeated the Diamondbacks 5-3. And in soccer, in an interview with Vogue, soccer star Cristiano Ronaldo said that this is probably his last year of football. I'm Monsi Bolaños.

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17: Hurricane Lala is moving away from Hawaii's Big Island after lashing the state with torrential rain and damaging winds. The Category 1 storm passed just south of the Big Island, but flooding and mudslides remain a concern, with tropical storm conditions affecting other parts of Hawaii. Back on the mainland, dangerous heat continues across much of the south. Temperatures will reach the upper 90s and triple digits from Texas through the lower Mississippi Valley, with humidity making it feel even hotter. Heavy rain and thunderstorms stretch from the Ohio Valley into the mid-Atlantic, where flash flooding and damaging winds are possible. Parts of Indiana continue to deal with serious flooding from the recent storms there. The West stays mostly hot and dry, while the Pacific Northwest sees generally comfortable conditions. And that's a look at your national forecast. I'm Jim Forbes.
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0: so close. What could have been? Almost the perfect game.
1: You brought it up again, Dan. I can't believe you. I was confident, man. As long as you get confident about it, Dan, it's all right, right? I guess.
0: There it is. Mike D'Antoni. Mark Few.
1: I think I saw your sheet. That's probably what. No, I'm joking.
0: He is Kerry Rhodes, the All-Pro starter from day one. I'm Dan Beyer. It is Fox Sports Sunday. Wrapping things up, thanks to Chris Perfett, Monty Bolaños, Iowa Sam, Garrett Ritt for all of their contributions. Phil Ford back in the editing room.
2: Mm.
0: I've given you the New Orleans Saints is my winner for the NFC South.
2: Mm-hmm.
0: I've given you the Dallas Cowboys for the NFC East. And last week it was the Buffalo Bills in the AFC East.
2: Right.
0: I'm ready to declare another division winner.
2: Okay.
0: Do you have any sense? Do you have any sense of where I'm going with my pick? We've got five divisions.

0: left. Got the AFC North, AFC South, AFC West. We have the NFC West and the NFC North. You have any sense of where I could be going?
1: Yeah, I think you're going to be in the AFC realm.
0: Okay, he's correct.
1: Yeah.
0: I don't know, we're going to spice it up with a little music, and I'll have a drum roll, Sam, in just a sec, because this is going to be quite the proclamation.
1: Really?
0: So,
1: okay.
0: It's the North. Well, it's the North, the South, or the West. So I've already got the East off the board.
1: I would say you're going to go AFC West.
0: You are wrong. It's the AFC South.
1: All right, there we go.
0: Strike up the band, if you will. I've been looking over this division quite a bit. Tennessee Titans look very good in their new uniforms. Mm-hmm. But they don't need to have Tennessee across the front. Nike, would you stop with that crap? All right, the color scheme looked great against the 49ers, even though Cam Ward didn't. Let's be honest. The Titans are not going to win the AFC South this year. That is not a surprise. I have no idea outside of Tyler Ward who's going to catch passes for the Colts right now. Michael Pittman Jr. is in Pittsburgh. Alec Pierce is dinged up. Daniel Jones is trying to come back.
1: Mm-hmm.
0: Unless you're just going to give it to Jonathan Taylor 50 times a game, which wouldn't be a bad plan. I just can't believe in the Colts. So that leaves us with our final two teams. Jacksonville Jaguars and the Houston Texans. Both playoff teams last year. Jacksonville won the division. Ended up getting that home playoff game. A game they didn't win. And I'll tell you something else that they won't win. Drum roll, please. The Houston Texans will win the AFC South in 2026.
1: All right.
0: On the record. This past week, seeing a lot of praise for the Cowboys and even NFL insiders saying, you know what? It's hard to ignore the Cowboys. I know it is. So I told you a month ago they're going to win the division. And it's hard to ignore the Houston Texans.
1: Yeah.
0: They're not perfect, but their defense is so darn good, Kerry Rhodes, that in the footsteps of what the Seattle Seahawks did last year, the Houston Texans have the opportunity to do so this year. The Houston Texans are your winners of the AFC South.
1: Yeah, there's never, maybe occasionally, but more times than not, there's never clear-cut situations where you're like, this team is going to probably dominate that division and make a long playoff run. And you can have your thoughts on it. You can have predictions. But this team is one of those teams I believe in a lot as well, Dan. And I believe in them for numerous reasons. But the number one reason for me is my former high school teammate and head coach, DeMeco Ryans. I believe in him more than I believe in any other coach in that division. And I believe in him more than probably every other coach in the AFC except for Andy Reid. And so that's how highly I think about him and that team.
0: That is very high praise for a head coach. They just signed Jadeveon Clowney recently. They didn't need to.
1: No.
0: So now he's a bonus. Yeah. Whether he's got a lot in the tank or not, I think he'll be able to do what he does in his second stint in Houston. And their running game can't be any worse than it was last year. Remember, Joe Mixon was thought to be their guy, but he was hurt all season long.
1: Yeah.
0: So they relied on Woody Marks and Nick Chubb.
1: Yep.
0: That was tough. I think they're going to be better at that. They brought in David Montgomery this offseason.
1: Mm-hmm.
0: And the wide receivers that they drafted a year ago have another year under their belt, including Jaden Higgins and the return of Tank Dell, someone that you love who's back on the field. It's all there for Houston. I think it's tough for Jacksonville to repeat. And this one was kind of an easy one for me. I had no problem putting the Houston Texans as the winner of the AFC South.
1: Yeah, the Houston Texans are definitely the favorite there. Jacksonville, I do want to see what they have to say with this. But, yeah, Houston's a clear-cut favorite.
0: I was ready to make a call on the NFC North. And then something happened this week to make me change my mind. That could be the pick next week.
1: Uh-oh.
0: You'll find out then. For Kerry Rhodes, I'm Dan Beyer. It's Fox Sports Sunday. We are Fox
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16: This whole surviving life thing is pretty tough. 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Hi, I'm Morgan from The Bobby Bones Show and host of the new podcast, Take This Personally. 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